Hell yeah, those guys at AC/DC going to be laying it down in Columbus. Ohio Stadium's the place. They got the Pretty Reckless with them. 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

Indeed. 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Corey Roddick in. I'm not going to be alone Saturday night. It's time to get this thing going once again. We've been on hiatus for a couple of weeks. Alan Cox, Pat Butler, and myself give you nothing but metal every Saturday night at 10 o'clock. 2 full hours of it, as a matter of fact. 2 hours to midnight returns this Saturday night. 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

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In the meantime, we're going to get you Cracker, Beasties, and Linkin Park. It's on the way for you Thursday nights next on the Buzzer. 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

0: New Rocks on 100.7 WMMS. That's Tim Montana. It's called Break Me Down. Corey Rodican for your Thursday night. Dude, make sure you're hanging out at the Alan Cox Show tomorrow at 3:40. They're going to get you into that big-ass show. 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

0: 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It's called Unbreakable. For the last few weeks, the Alan Cox Show been meeting up with you and finding the best soccer players throughout the region to send them to Philadelphia for the FIFA World Cup Championships. 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
1: Put foot to ball. 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

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Rest in peace, Mr. Brad Arnold from Three Rivers Down. My name is Corey Roddick. Going to get you to Man and Marilyn Manson after this from Aerosmith. It's our Rockin' Your Thursday Night on the Buzzard.

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Name of this band is Dayseeker. Check out Crawl Back to My Coffin. 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It's on the buzzer.

0: New from Dayseeker. It's called Crawl Back to My Coffin. You got it on the buzzer. We are 100.7 WMMS. Corey Roddick in. Tomorrow is your final day to pick up a pair of tickets from the Alan Cox Show to check out Coheed and Cambria. Show's happening at the Agora on Wednesday, June 10th. Arm's Length on the bill. Kainashi on there as well. AXS.com. 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

0: 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I'm Tony. Thanks for hanging out. Anybody else going to try to figure out what the hell they're supposed to do with their kids for the next 2.5 months? Yeah, my kids are officially on summer break. Yesterday was the last day of school. I officially now have 2 middle schoolers as my son moves up to 6th grade. 8th and 6th grade. Completely insane. Now I just have to convince my daughter that leaving her bedroom and getting off of her phone will be a good idea. And, make sure my son doesn't break any bones over the summer. That's the goal. But now I gotta go, all right, I gotta keep these two entertained for the next 2 months. What the hell?
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0: Collective Soul on Buzzard Radio 100.7 WMMS. We take a trip over to Nebraska where police there say a woman was injured in a bizarre accident outside of a convenience store when a dog accidentally fired a shotgun. No, this is not the subject of a country song. This happened in Scotts Bluff last weekend. Authorities say a man had parked his truck, gone inside the store, leaving the dog in the back seat. Animal moved around and then somehow pulled the trigger on a loaded shotgun inside the vehicle. The gun discharged through the truck's door and struck the woman who was stopped at a nearby traffic light with her arm resting out the window. She was taken to the hospital, non-life-threatening injuries. That's probably good. Cops are like, this remains under investigation, and they're using it as a reminder that it's illegal and dangerous to have a shotgun in a vehicle. But let's be honest, anybody really surprised that some dude in the middle of nowhere, Nebraska, has a shotgun in the backseat of his car with his dog?
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I'm Tony. There's a new study out. A majority of adults, U.S. adults, 55% say that marijuana should be legal for medical and recreational use. I don't think you can get 55% of adults to agree that the sun rises in the east. More than half of Americans, 53%, now live in a place where recreational weed is legal. They also found that people who want to use marijuana, either for medical reasons or for fun, also have access to it. Americans currently have at

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0: Alice in Chains on Buzzard Radio 100.7 WMMS. Here in Ohio, we have deer. And they're all, you see the roadkill everywhere. Deer versus car usually doesn't end well. State of Utah, they have a problem with moose. And they're offering people advice on ways to avoid conflicts with said moose this summer that could result in injury. So when moose are threatened, they will charge, knock someone over, or stomp on them or their dog. That's not good. The outcome of that is not going to be good. So they say if you end up anyone stuck in a battle with a moose, stay calm. Don't run away. Talk as you slowly back away from the direction you came. And if a moose knocks you down, curl up in a ball and protect your head and lie still until the moose retreats. Yeah, I don't think my bony little arm over my head is going to really do much to protect my cranium as like a gigantic ass moose tries to stomp my brains out.
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0: 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I'm Tony. I love when minor league baseball teams have like a bat dog. When they got a dog that's trained to go out and get the bat and bring it back to the dugout. I think it's cute. You know who doesn't like that? LA Dodgers prospect Kendall George, one of the fastest players in the minors. He plays for the AA Tulsa Drillers and was coming around to score when the bat dog came by him to retrieve a bat, forcing George to jump out of the way. He awkwardly landed on his left leg, and a video of the game showed George hobbling back to the dugout and slamming his helmet in frustration. Now, we're not going to blame the dog, are we? We're going to blame the guy who sends the dog to go get the bat. That guy wasn't clearly paying attention. I would never blame the dog.
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Over on our free iHeartRadio app, we got this nifty little thing. I think it's underutilized. It's a thumbs up, thumbs down. You tell us what songs you like and you don't like that we play here on MMS. So take, for instance, this new one from Shinedown called Safe and Sound. You like it? Hit the thumbs up. If you don't, hit the thumbs down. That's how we know what you like and what you don't like.

0: Shine Down on Buzzard Radio 100.7 WMMS. I'm Tony. So Nicolas Cage officially changed his name last year to Nicolas Cage. Did you know that? He was born Nicolas Kim Coppola. He's the nephew of the famous filmmaker Francis Ford Coppola. And he chose Cage to avoid claims of nepotism. A name, the Cage name says he was inspired by the Marvel superhero Luke Cage and composer John Cage. And he told Variety that now he's now Nick Cage in life and Nick Cage on camera. So there you go. Nicolas Cage is now Nick Cage. Don't you feel smarter for knowing that?
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0: Nirvana, Buzzard Radio, 100.7 WMMS. I'm Tony. We've all heard of, even had fantasies of, about passengers joining the Mile High Club, but doing it not as easy as you think. The flight attendant out there says it's all a myth for the most part. Between boosted security and cabin patrolling, it's almost impossible for passengers to get away with a bathroom romp midair. According to this flight attendant, the only real way to do it is to book a private flight or get lucky on a flight that's nearly empty to lessen the risk of attracting unwanted attention. I always end up on a plane that's always like overbooked. How the hell do you end up on a plane that doesn't have anybody on it? Let alone trying to do it on a plane. Plus, have you ever been in one of those airplane bathrooms? I'm 5'6 on a good day. Like, how the hell are you going to fit two people in there?
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driving around some of the highways on Northeast Ohio feels like the highway to hell. It's Buzzard Radio 100.7 WMMS. I'm Tony. 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

0: Buzzard Radio, 100.7 WMMS. I'm Tony. Thanks for the hang. Been a reprimand of an unidentified United States federal judge. Been upheld after accusations that he was having an affair with a high-ranking police officer. It wasn't just the affair that was the issue, though. The two were apparently getting it on in the judge's chambers during business hours and within earshot of courthouse staff, and then they lied about it. Oh, boy. Like, if you got other people that can hear you, one, congratulations. I mean, you're doing something right there, right?
1: Right.
0: 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Wink, wink. 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

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Black Crowes are going to be over at Blossom in just a couple of weeks. 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

0: Godsmack on Buzzard Radio, 100.7 WMMS. I'm Tony. Thanks for the hang. I saw this. It made me chuckle. A whistleblower is claiming the CIA ran a secret program to sift through millions of customer DNA profiles on genealogy sites like 23andMe and Ancestry and all those things. What were they searching for? They were searching for people who might have extraterrestrial genetic markers. Oh, boy. There's a philosophy professor and an author. He made the claim on something called the American Alchemy podcast. I'm sure that's available on the free iHeartRadio app, right? According to this guy, he was told that a former CIA analyst accessed both platforms through a backdoor system to screen profiles for unusual genetic variants linked to a race of alien beings known as the Nordics. Well, did we find any of the frogs? Did we find any of the gay frogs while we were there? Like, that just, I don't know why, but this made me chuckle.
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I'm Tony. Alan Cox Show back at it 2 o'clock this afternoon. Alan's going to send you to go see Coheed in Cambria. They're going to be over at the Agora on June the 10th. Alan's got your Coheed Cambria hookup. 4:10 this afternoon here on MMS.

0: 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I'm Tony. Thanks for hanging out this morning. Now I got to figure out what the hell I'm going to do with my kids for the next 2.5 months. My kids are officially on summer break, and they don't go back to school till middle-ish of August. And now it's one of those deals where it's like, okay, now what? Now I looked at this and I went, great, now I got two middle schoolers. One's going to 8th grade, one's going to 6th grade. And my wife's crying because, oh my God, my babies are getting so big. And I'm sitting there going, what the hell am I supposed to do with these kids now for the next, like, you know, 2.5 months? It's not like when they were little and you could just go, here, kids, have some sidewalk chalk and go outside and all that fun stuff. They don't care about that stuff anymore. My son has discovered video games. My daughter's 13. She doesn't like anything. So it's one of those deals where it's like, all right, I guess you could just stay in your room for the next 2.5 months and stare at your phone. I don't want to argue with you because that's a battle I'm going to lose against a 13-year-old girl.
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The Afterburn Music Festival is coming to Victory Park out in North Ridgeville August 14th and 15th. Third Eye Blind, Skillet, your headliners. 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

0: morning. What's happening? It is Friday, May 29th, 2026. Good morning. It's Rover's Morning Glory. I'm Rover. Doogie is here.
1: Good morning, sir.
0: Charlie is here.
2: Hi.
0: Snitzer is here.
3: Hey, man.
0: And Mr. Jeffrey Allen LaRock is in the fart box.
4: For the record, it's LaRoque. Yo.
0: You're with us as well. 866-YO-ROVER is the number. 866-967-6837. 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We'll get to your email here in just a moment. Oh, let's see. A lot of stuff to discuss on this Friday morning. We have a lot. I have a lot going. I'm getting ready to come back. Finally coming back. Able to fly. B2's taking her baby aspirin so that she can fly. They said to take baby aspirin so she doesn't get a blood clot when she gets on a flight. So you have to take baby aspirin for a couple of days before you fly. Said it was rare, but better to be safe than sorry. What's that, Snitz?
3: I used to love those things.
0: So baby delicious. Aspirin?
3: So delicious.
0: Really?
3: Little orange things, yeah.
1: Amazing taste.
3: Yeah, when I was a kid.
1: When I'm an adult, I still. Once in a while, like, pop one of these.
3: I miss those.
1: Yeah.
0: I'm trying to think if I...
3: like a powdery orange.
2: All I remember...
0: I remember that. It was actually not bad, right?
2: Tylenol was disgusting tasting. That's what I remember.
0: I don't think that this baby aspirin is chewable. I think it's just a low dose. I believe it's 81 milligrams is it chewable? It's not chewable.
3: No,
0: is
3: the,
0: old,
3: the baby oh, aspirin was, but yeah. I don't think
1: they have like all different. Yeah. It's the same thing, since.
0: So it is the same thing.
1: Yes.
3: Same dose. Yeah, same stuff. Just one added flavor and it was chewy.
1: I've taken it recently. It's the same. Like a taste, it's that same old-timey, nostalgia kind of feeling. It's really good.
0: Let me get to some email here. Scott wants to know, where did Snitzer get that hat?
3: Which one? Oh, this thing?
0: Yeah, that one you're wearing right there,
3: on,
0: I guess.
3: New Era? Where I get all my... It's a little melt. I think it's for Halloween. It says Jacobs Field on the side. It's some sort of...
1: Oh, that's cool.
0: Thing. Old school. Throwback.
3: Celebration for that.
0: Uh-huh. Beth writes, hey guys, love all of you, but is it me that people are driving me nuts? Not you guys. You keep me sane, but the day-by-day jargon, even paying bills has become some crazy weird chore. Your partner is on some other weird level. I don't even know how to explain it, but the world is weird, and if anyone has advice to navigate it, I'm listening.
1: Like people are.
0: I'm not sure exactly what that means.
1: Just, I think people are just annoying and everything is just. I was just on the phone trying to contact somebody and they wouldn't get me to a person. Like, just put me through. How many times? I don't want to talk to AI. I know you're trying to sound like you're really a person, but I know you're not.
0: Like, B2 put me on speakerphone yesterday she was on a call and she put it on speakerphone. And she goes, I think they're using that weird AI accent changer thing. And they certainly were. Remember we played that once where they have this AI thing and they can put you, they can connect you to a call center in the Philippines or India or something. And instead of, hello, this is John, how may I help you?

0: didn't have to buy her own courtside ticket last night. This is a basketball game on TV, he says. Let's see. I don't. Hello. Wow.
1: What do you see?
0: I see a woman sitting in the front row wearing a dress, and the camera angle is, well, she has cleavage. That's one thing that it's showing. What's the other thing that it's showing, Jeffrey?
2: Well, her hand, she's like rubbing her hands.
1: Oh my God.
0: Yeah, that's one thing. Yeah, she's rubbing her hands together.
3: He might not see it.
1: I can see it.
0: What else does it show?
2: The woman next to her in the black dress is holding something like,
3: you can't see it.
2: I can't see it, to be honest with you. I'm just guessing.
3: Because his face is in the way.
1: I can see it. Rover. I see Rover's face above the lady's crotch.
3: Above?
1: Below. I see the crotch.
2: I can see the white, her white panties.
0: Her panties showing. You're looking right up her crotch. Yes, there. Like, now you just.
2: It's just blaring at you. I just didn't see it for a moment.
3: Blaring at you.
2: Yeah.
0: White How do you miss that? He's like, her hands are rubbing together. What? Her hands? Who's looking at her hands? Her panties are on display. Tiffany says, good morning. I came across this video and I'm curious your thoughts on it and what you would do in this situation. I feel like if you feed him once, he might just keep returning like a pest. Jeez. All right. Let me see what...
4: I ain't trying to be rude though, but he's still grilling.
1: He's still grilling.
5: So he smelled food on the grill next door. This kid smells food on the grill next door,
0: and then just rings the doorbell and goes over there, asks for. Yeah.
5: So he continues on.
0: I sort of.
1: Wait, it's not done.
4: Yeah. Oh, did y'all just finish today?
6: Yeah.
4: Y'all have some leftovers?
6: Nah, we ain't here.
4: Oh, it's almost done.
6: What's your name, man?
4: I'm trying to get some food. I saw y'all grill, but I was like, y'all grilling?
7: Do you live up the street?
4: Yeah.
7: Hey, well, next time we grill, I'll make sure to get something extra for you, okay?
4: Okay.
7: Chocolates, do you like, it's not grilling, but do you like Cheeto Puffs?
4: Yeah.
7: You like Cheetos? Okay. There you go, bud.
4: Thank you.
7: You're welcome.
1: So he walks away.
0: So they give him a bag of Cheetos.
1: Why not give him some? There's food right there. Give him some food.
0: There's food right where?
1: On the grill, isn't there?
0: That's just a picture. That's a stock photo of somebody grilling.
1: Oh, so it's all the food is all gone?
0: Yeah.
5: I mean, we're just going off of what they said. They said that, I think they said they didn't even eat yet.
1: Oh, well, then tell the kid to come back.
0: So I'm sort of with Tiffany. Like, if you feed this kid, he is going to keep coming back. It's like a stray animal that keeps coming back over and over and over again. Like, I used to feed a stray cat outside my back door, and that thing would just come all the time. I liked it.
1: And what would we do every single time?
0: We'd feed it, but it gets expensive after a while.
1: So what? It's a kid.
3: Yeah.
1: Feed him.
3: He smells that, you know, delicious smell of the, you know, the charcoal and stuff.
1: Yeah.
3: He wants some.
1: Wow, I can't believe that. But it's so weird.
0: It's weird, though. A kid that just... Fun. He doesn't know these people. If it was somebody that he knew.
1: But he might be hungry. You don't know their story. Like, what are we saving all the money for and all the food for? If the kid is hungry, give him some ribs. Give him some chicken. Whatever you're cooking. Who cares?
0: I'm curious how Doozy would handle that.
5: What if you're just cooking... Like sometimes
0: yourself.
5: I just cook just for me and Krista. There's only enough food for us.
1: Don't even attempt to say that you wouldn't feed that kid.
5: Of course,
1: thank you. You feed everybody.
5: But I'm saying, what if there is? What if it, at that exact moment, well, sometimes we make burgers. I don't make extra burgers. We're making this amount.
0: You gonna cut the burger in half?
5: I'm gonna give the kid my burger.
1: Absolutely.
0: Cut yours in half and Chris's in half, and then you each get a half burger, and he gets a whole burger.
5: Yeah, I guess.
1: Or cut yours in half, and then I don't know. Snitch.
5: I would feed the kid.
0: It looks like the kid's well fed. No offense, but I don't think he's skipped any meals.
1: You need to open up your heart and give.
3: I would give him all the portobello mushrooms that I had.
1: Yes.
3: All the grilled carrots.
5: Yeah, he'd egg your house afterwards. What is this?
3: What is this?
0: On Thursdays, let's see here. On Thursday's aftermath, a caller suggested a brilliant idea. Jeffrey has a terrible time remembering to turn on his microphone. So after 3

0: Easter eggs, he should be relegated to wear a dunce cap in the shape of a D. Now, my idea took this one step further. Once JLR has the D-head dunce cap on, I think the ball rag D-head sound effect should be played every time he continues to forget to turn on the microphone as an added bonus fun effect. P.S. The original ball rag D-head sound effect was recorded July 2014, so Charlie it's almost time for the-
1: It's our old boss. That's showing a lot of love.
0: Director on the live on the radio.
1: Dickhead. He was not a fan of ours.
0: Really riled up over something. I honestly, I don't remember what it was, but it's
1: there are
0: probably
1: a couple of things he was not happy with.
2: You're pissing me off right now.
0: I think I remember, but I'm not entirely sure. The most honest thing, this person writes, that JLR has ever said on the air was said between the lines on Thursday. A happily married man does not say, I'm going to think about it, or I'll have to mull that over, when asked if he would divorce his wife, if he would be the one receiving spousal support. It's very clear he's unhappy and wants out of his marriage. JLR wants sex, just not with his wife. Jeffrey, you should get divorced. It's the best thing I ever did. Do it while you are still relatively young. I was in an unhappy marriage for over 10 years before getting out. Luckily, we did not have children, but at least yours are grown. And this is what you ingrate of, and this is what your ingrate of a son needs to kick his ass into gear and get a job. Tomas and Mule show you zero respect. Get out now and lay some pipe.
1: Hell no.
0: You'd be a single man again. You'd a man out on the. Think about Jeffrey, a man about town with Viagra in his pocket. You couldn't stop this guy. He'd be an unstoppable force.
1: He'll never leave his wife. He'll never leave his wife.
3: We're too dug in, so.
1: He'll never. Yeah.
3: I said it better, Douchey. We're just so dug in, so.
0: Dug in, yeah. It's very dug in. Yep, that's what people, they ask me, they go, oh, how's your marriage? I go, I'm dug in, you know.
1: I guess I got to stay.
2: Like a grave.
1: Yeah.
0: Yeah. Ryan writes, yes, Jeffrey, what were you going to say?
2: In your case, if you and B2 ever got divorced, you're protected by a prenup. There's people out there that aren't protected by a prenup, and that woman can clean their clock and their wallet at the same time.
4: Where trust was that, $18 million?
0: I'm not the one that's protected by the prenup, by the way. She's actually protected by the prenup. Never seen anything like this. What if I could sue those lawyers for malpractice with that prenup? Yeah. Ryan writes, regarding the segment about a brain being conscious long after death and what that means for organ donors, I've always heard that as soon as an organ donor is considered dead, their organs are harvested immediately. Would it be possible that the brain is still conscious and that people are aware as they are being cut open and they're organs are being ripped out of their body. It brought that up in this article. It did. I wish I could find that. I tried to do a quick search of this article. It was you know, from a reputable. It wasn't some. Sometimes I see stuff and it's like from a weird pseudoscience site or something, and it's trying to sell you supplements. But this is like a legitimate article. And it was maybe about 2, 3, 4 weeks ago. And it was a very, very long article about how they've done all these studies and various things about consciousness and death and how the process is much, much longer than you think it is. It's not just like, oh, he's declared dead, no electrical activity, and, you know, you're done. They were saying that they did bring up the organ donation thing, like this could have an effect on organ donation because they really need to wait hours before they harvest. And they don't, but they should, according to that article, wait hours.
2: I remember a Transformers episode. I think they addressed this very same thing. The one human character, Spike, was so badly injured that the Autobots had to come up with a way to take his like take his mind out of his human body and put it in like a robot's body while his human body recovers and be put back. It was a cartoon series, you know, and they kind of addressed that. And now that you guys were talking about it, I said, I remember an episode of the Transformers doing something of that along that vein.
0: Interesting. All right. Here's someone that says, just sent a text message. Tell Doogie next time I see her food truck, I'm going to come and ask if she's cooking and tell her that I want some free donuts since she's so big on giving out free stuff.
1: I do give out samples.
5: She does give out free donuts to people?
1: Yeah. Thanks, Charlie.
0: Really?
1: Yeah.
0: Free donuts.
1: I've done that. Absolutely.
5: That's how she lures you in.
0: Mm-hmm.
5: It's how, remember,
2: the first case so is good. Free.
5: Have you ever been to, change his name, but Sakyo, Japan?
0: No.
5: At the mall?
0: No.
1: They have people that
0: they put like little stuff on a toothpick, little samples.
5: Yeah, that's how they get you to, that's how they get Charlie's Steakery, same thing at the mall.
1: Well, it takes.
0: Lisa writes, happy Friday, everyone. Turning 16 is such a milestone for both mom and daughter. Doogie?
1: Yeah.
0: Make sure you take lots of pictures and give her the very best birthday party and celebration. Remember always the great moments and try not to sweat the small stuff like a vehicle. Love the show. Have a fantastic weekend.
2: You think Doogie might have another GFS for Gia's 16th birthday?
1: I am not doing GFS 16, but I am doing GFS 18, which will be a birthday party and graduation party all in one. And it's
0: high school graduation
1: party. High school graduation. It's going to be a party. I'm already starting to plan it.
0: Why no GFS 16?
1: Because honestly, I can't afford it. This car thing is just really trying to figure. There's some expenses coming up right now that I just am trying to figure everything out. And if I'm going to.
0: We had the greatest clip yesterday that we played on the show was from Doogie from a few years ago saying that she would never give her daughter a car.
1: Well, I am.
0: It's bad that. It's lazy, and they would be entitled. She was 13 when you made that clip?
1: Yeah.
0: Okay. So just 3 years ago?
1: Yeah.
5: No, she was three.
1: Oh. Well, yeah. A lot happens in 13 years then.
0: So Doogie was saying she would never, it's bad for your kids to give them free stuff. They don't appreciate it. She was even angry that somebody was paying for car insurance and oil changes for their kid. And her kid will have to pay her own way and not get anything for free. Well, no free handouts from Doogie. And boy, did that change.
1: She is all A's and in three different sports and very...
0: What does that have to do with anything?
1: She's a good kid, so... I will do what I can.
0: Why are you going back on what you said, though, that they because won't appreciate it if they get it for free?
1: In 13 years, a lot of things happen. Mm-hmm. I'm not buying her a new car. I'm looking for a used car.
5: There's a question somebody asked in the aftermath, and I tried to call her yesterday. And
1: I knew you were trying to call me for something.
0: She didn't pick up?
1: No.
0: So you saw the call.
1: I'm like, oh, he's trying to rip on me on the air. What's up? What's up, Charlie?
5: By the way, never picked up if I call. She's too cool.
1: I always pick up after the aftermath.
5: No, you don't.
1: Yes, I do.
5: You won't call. She never called me back yesterday.
1: I talk to you almost every day, you dick.
5: Yeah, but that's when you call me, I answer. Yeah. Well, and if I call you, you don't answer.
1: I answer. Cool. I'm busy.
5: You're not busy. I know you weren't. Anyways, the question was, has she paid off her current car?
1: I've said I owe money on it.
0: Yeah, I know the answer to that. I think it's no. In fact, she's...
1: I think I've said...
0: One time on a car, I think she... I could be wrong about this.
1: No, you're right.
0: I think she extended the loan on her car one time. Didn't you do that?
1: No, I thought you were going to say, I paid off the car and then I...
0: Oh, yeah, she did do that. She's like, for a year, she kept, I'm counting down the days. Oh, only 12 more months, 11 more months, 10 more months until my car is completely paid off. It's going to be so great. No car payment.
1: Love it.
0: Oh, God, it's so great. So, and then honest to God, we go, and we had said the whole time, you can't tell Doogie anything, by the way. We said the whole time, you're going to buy a new car. You're going to, no, I will not. Oh, I won't.
5: I can't wait
0: till
5: I don't have to think about this.
1: Yeah. Yep. That money I'll save.
0: She paid off her car, and I would say, what was it, 60 days? Within 60 days, she bought a new car.
5: She was probably on the lot that day just perusing.
1: I think it's the car that I have now that I I had paid off the last car, and then I got this car.
5: So you're going to have two car payments. That was the big question.
1: That's the that's why I'm struggling. And I will say,
5: because you're going to pay for your current car and
1: insurance.
0: And your daughter's, and which you weren't going to pay for. But
1: and that's what I'm
0: have
1: trying
0: to pay her own way.
1: Do I don't want to. I'm so afraid of taking the money out to buy a used car for savings. So I put half down? Do I finance the rest? I don't know what to do. I'm just like freaking out. I'm not going to lease
0: smart.
1: A car.
0: Pay more. You finance and you pay more over time.
1: I'm scared that money will be gone. Like, I just don't want to not have savings. But I have discovered something. You're not going to like it. I am the type of person, and I know there are people out there just like me. I just bought my Jeep 4 years ago, May 23rd.
0: Uh-huh.
1: I am a 4 year, 5 year max person when it comes uh-huh. to cars. Uh-huh. I don't know why. I don't know. There's nothing wrong with my car.
0: So why don't you lease a vehicle instead of buying it?
1: Because I drive about 18,000 every each uh-huh. year. Uh-huh. So that is too much. But I don't know what's wrong with
0: Well, now that you'll have two cars, you won't drive that much. You won't have to take her anywhere.
1: Thank God. Yeah. So, but I'm still trying to figure it out.
0: Let's see. Corey says, Rover, on Thursday's show, you talked about Doogie following G at the college again. And Doogie said, absolutely not. She said that she wants her daughter to be on her own to experience life, and she will not follow her to be with her.
1: I won't.
0: I know she said the opposite in the past, and I've found the proof.
1: Oh, God.
0: Friday, April 30th, 2021. During a conversation centered on overbearing and helicopter parents, Doogie first admitted on air that her dream plan for when Gia grows up was to legally apply to be a dorm mom.
1: That'd be great.
0: Or rent an apartment right next to campus so she could follow Gia.
1: Wow.
0: Rover, Charlie, and Dieter spent a huge portion of the morning losing their minds over it. Wednesday, May 4th, 2022.
1: Jeez, Corey.
0: The crew revived an argument about a year later while mocking Doogie's severe separation anxiety over school milestones. Rover brought up her previous claims about moving to college with Gia, and Doogie doubled down, confirming that she still absolutely intended to follow her. So, oh yeah, I'm...
1: Look, I would rather have someone like me that gets... I am all about the milestones. This is going to be the last time we do this. I told you, after her junior year, I'm going to be a wreck.
0: The yeah, but then it's going to be oh my God, I have to be there for her first day of college. Oh, it's her first...
1: But the separation has already...
0: It's her first exam. I have to be there.
1: No, her separation has already started. I don't see her hardly at all. She is gone. I won't see her this weekend at all. So it's... And that's what... As a parent.
0: That's not true. Yeah. You're not going to see your daughter all weekend.
5: What are you going to do this? What did you guys do yesterday? You didn't see her?
1: No.
5: What did you do?
1: She went from school. She went to a friend's house. They did extra credit. And then she went to dance.
0: Is that what
1: and
0: they
1: then
0: call
1: she
0: it these
1: went,
0: days?
1: Yeah. She went to dance. And then from dance, she went to a choir concert. Got home about 9:30 last night.
5: You didn't go to the dance studio?
1: I didn't see her.
0: You didn't see her once while you're at the dance studio. She's at the dance studio, and you don't see her.
1: She's in the back, big kids'
0: Hard
1: room.
0: To
1: I
0: believe.
1: Was in the front. No, I was in the front.
5: You don't walk in and go. You're at the same place. You don't see your own daughter. You're at the same location.
1: No, I did not see her. I did not see her at the dance studio.
0: And then, what are you doing this weekend?
1: Tonight, I'm doing nothing. She's going, there's high school graduation she's going to after school, and then she's going to a friend's house, and then tomorrow she's driving her in car. I'm going to the Guardians game. She's going to a sleepover. Sunday she's at high school dance practice. I might see her for a little bit on Sunday, but that's the thing, is they're doing their high school things.
0: Nonsense.
5: Who are you going to this game with?
1: Friends, girls. We're gonna go look for boys.
0: Yeah, okay.
5: My friends, I have single friends that are going.
1: Oh, are you going?
0: Oh, yeah.
1: Why don't you go?
0: Hook her up.
1: Let's go.
5: I'm not going. No, I'm not
1: Why?
5: Going. I got stuff to do.
1: No, you don't.
5: I don't want to hang out with you and your old friends. My friends, you know, they're desperate, though.
1: Oh, I have
5: might
1: a girl.
5: You might have a shot.
1: I have a younger girl because your friends are young. Let's hook up. Tell them to give me a call.
0: Let's see here. I've got to take a break. Jeffrey, tell Justin to hang on for a few minutes. Our number is 866-YO-ROVER. Take a quick break and we'll be right back after this. Hang on.
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0: Justin in Allentown, Pennsylvania. You're on Rover's Morning Glory. Good morning, Justin.
1: Hey, Rover. How you doing?
0: Hey, what's happening?
1: So, you know, I was listening in, and, you know, I'm only 19. I haven't been listening for too long, probably like 2 weeks. And, you know, really, I feel like parents should never buy their kids a car. In a sense, they can always help, you know, maybe put half down, whatever it is. But at the end of the day, I think it should always be the kids. I mean, the kids can have it for life, or, you know, it's gonna be their asset. You might as well have them work and pay for it.
0: So you're 19. You drive a car. You bought your own car?
1: Yeah, I've been working since I was about 14. You know, on and off, tons of summer jobs. I played two sports in high school. You know, I've been pretty busy.
0: See, and he appreciates this vehicle that he paid his hard-earned money for, Douchey. He's
2: going to
0: appreciate that more than if somebody had just handed him something. My mom handed me a car. I drove that car into the ground, literally into the... I mean, it was an absolute disaster. I ruined the car. I actually broke... I think it was an engine mount, if that makes sense. I don't know, but I remember taking it into... It was doing something weird, and I took it... My mom's like, well, you have to take it to a mechanic. I took it into the place, and the guy's like, what have you been doing in this car? He's like, this whole thing, like, the engine's about ready to fall out. Because I would off-road this Ford Escort, obviously, not designed for that. And I don't remember. I think we ended up just getting rid of the car at that point. I don't remember. But so I didn't appreciate it because it was handed to me for free. Now, if I'm paying for something on my own, oh, you baby that thing. You don't want to... You don't want a scratch or a nick on it. See, Justin's very responsible. Justin, thank you. Now, you've only been listening for 2 weeks. Keep it up every week for 10 years straight, like 20 years straight, like some of our fans have. I appreciate it. Thank you, Justin. Charlie, did you determine what was going on? People were complaining about dead air
3: I don't know how to do anything anymore. There's no studio that exists. So, like, usually back in the day, I would walk into the WMMS studio and I'd go,
2: what's up?
3: I'd be able to look at the board and you'd be able to assess the studio. We don't have an actual studio to go to.
0: Well, we have a studio, but you're saying the radio station doesn't have a studio.
3: Yeah, the radio station, there is no studio, so I can't go into a room and go, let me look at the computer. I looked at the computer that plays the commercials. And it said they were playing.
0: Mm-hmm.
3: That's as much as I could do. I tried to turn the volume up, but it didn't do anything. And I don't know if that's a setting on the board. And I'm just in a random room, you know? I don't know.
2: Did you text the program director, Rob Rover?
0: No, I did not. He's not at the radio station. What's he going to do?
2: He can see it into the system, right? And there's no Corey, the board op, anymore. So he can't see into the system. There's nobody...
3: Yeah, I don't really know we also don't have a radio to listen to. You think you would have a radio at the radio station I could go to and I'd go, oh, let me listen. Does not exist here.
2: All right, I'll just text Rob.
0: Yeah, somebody was saying that there was a bunch of dead air in that commercial break.
3: On the radio?
0: On the...
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0: Well, I think one was on the iHeartRadio app. Let's see, a couple of people saying on the iHeartRadio app. Let's see. Dead air between commercials, FYI, doesn't say. A lot of dead air in Cleveland now, somebody says. So I think it was probably both, but I'm not sure.
2: All right, I just texted Rob.
0: Jeffrey, oh, wait, he's on the phone, I think. Charlie, how old were you when you lost your virginity?
3: 17.
0: Douchey, how old were you?
2: 19.
0: Snitzer, how old were you?
4: 14. I apologize.
0: Speaking of that, somebody puts this text message. Somebody goes, wait a second, Douchey is so stupid that she actually believes her daughter is doing quote-unquote extra credit with a week left in school? Okay, she's so dumb.
2: She is not dumb. I am not dumb.
0: You're dumb.
2: No, there were two things for extra credit. One was to go to a restaurant to get extra credit if they bought stuff and supported, they would get extra points.
0: How's that extra credit? You go to a restaurant, they give you extra credit. Oh my, no wonder kids are so dumb these days.
2: And then the
0: you
2: other
0: get extra credit for eating.
4: What class?
2: Spanish.
0: Oh, did she have to order in Spanish?
2: Mexican restaurant.
4: Oh, okay.
2: So it's just a way. It's just a way to raise money for funds and stuff for different things, and then also it's a way to get people.
0: Why should a kid get extra credit for that?
4: Did she order in Spanish?
2: I don't know. I wasn't there.
4: Well, I mean, that would make sense.
2: And then she, and then it helps with people's grades. So if you want to take advantage of it, great. So then she, they went to that right after school. Shut up. They went there right after school, and then they went and made cookies for chemistry at the teacher's house. So I know, and then I know that that was actually
4: so you made cookies for the teacher. You got extra credit.
2: I don't know what that one was for. One class was for cookies. Yeah. Another class was Mexican food.
0: Oh, she's getting extra credit for washing the teacher's car. Okay.
2: That's tonight.
0: Yeah, yeah, yeah. When mowing his lawn is tomorrow.
2: So
0: you get extra credit for going to a restaurant. They said, "Why do you get extra credit?"
2: It was credit. They've done this stuff before.
0: Okay.
5: Yeah. That's something Beavis and Butthead would do for extra credit. Go to Taco Bell because that's the only Spanish they know.
0: Jeffrey, how old were you when you lost your virginity?
5: I was about. Give me a minute.
0: Not about. There should be, this is an actual number you should be able to give us. How old were you when you lost your virginity?
5: About, I don't know, 23.
2: About
0: 23. Yeah, either you were.
5: It was between the time I was 22 and the time I was 23.
2: Well, how old were you?
5: I would say 22. That's around the time I started driving.
2: He just said 23.
5: I don't know. It's just like in that time frame.
0: How do you not remember this? He remembers everything. He can tell you the attendance of WrestleMania 3, but he can't tell you how old he was.
5: In actuality, Robert, to really answer your question, I was 23 when I lost my virginity.
2: Oh
5: my
0: God. Okay, there you go.
2: It's 22.
0: You can just be honest, 23. Okay, so he's a little bit of a late bloomer. I was 15. So, Snitz and me are the youngest. Dougie and Jeffrey are the oldest. How do you think that affects our long-term health and aging? Does it have any effect, would you say?
2: Well, Jeffrey and I look the best on the show. So, I would say that it helps our aging, right, Jeffrey?
5: I mean, yeah, I age, like me personally, I'm aging gracefully. I get my good looks from my dad.
2: See?
0: Well, according to research from Shandong University in China, they analyzed a large genetic database and they came to the conclusion. I'm not a scientist. I don't know how they came to this conclusion exactly, but they came to the conclusion that the earlier that you have sex, the earlier you're devirginized, the worse that is for aging-related outcomes. That includes things like something they call the frailty index, miserableness, chronic obstructive pulmonary disease, ADHD, and others. Those four were the worst outcomes. So the earlier you have sex in life, the worse your outcomes are on those four indicators. Now, they looked at 145 different factors when it comes to later life health and aging. 34 of those factors seem to be related that the earlier you have sex, the worse you do on those 34 factors. And those four factors, the frailty index, miserableness, COPD, and ADHD, were sky high, meaning that people who had sex earlier in life had way worse outcomes when it came to those four factors later in life. Jeffrey, you should have the best health, long-term health outlook. Do you have COPD, chronic obstructive pulmary disease?
5: No.
0: Do you have ADHD?
5: I don't know if I've been diagnosed. I was called the R word when I was labeled the R word when I was a kid.
0: I don't think that has anything to do with ADHD. How about your miserableness? I don't know how they must have like some sort of score, a miserable score. Are you miserable in life?
5: No.
2: I wouldn't say he's miserable. I think he's... He just lives his life.
4: Well, when he's here, he is.
2: Well, yeah, that's true. He hates here.
5: When you think of COPD, you think of like I just want to emphasize that usually you think of that's like something to do with smoking. My dad,
0: right?
5: Yeah,
0: right.
5: I never smoked. I tried smoking once when I was 21, but never got hooked. I only smoked one cigarette in my life, but never got hooked.
0: And they also, whatever the frailty index is, I don't know about that. So
5: I think
0: being the youngest on the show, or the youngest, you're not nice. The youngest on the show, you're the oldest person on the show, but you had sex at the youngest age.
4: Yeah, yeah.
0: Have you been diagnosed with any of those things? I mean, I don't know what the frailty index. He is miserable. I mean, he's always grumbling and mumbling.
2: When he's here.
4: When I'm here. Yeah. He's like Jeffrey.
0: No. All right, so you score bad on those. COPD, you don't have.
4: No, never smoked, so.
0: ADHD, I don't believe you have, do you?
4: No.
0: The COPD, and this is interesting, because I don't know if they say that the earlier that you have sex, the more chances are that you're going to have COPD.
2: Because you're reckless.
0: I don't think that it's that you had sex that gives you COPD. You had sex when you were 13 or 14. It's probably you're more likely to become a smoker if you're engaging in what they would call probably risky behavior or whatever at a very young age, then you might be willing to smoke or do drugs or whatever the case might be. I don't know. But yeah, they claim that according to this, the earlier you have sex, I sort of disagree with this. I don't think it has any bearing on all I can remember of, you know, when I was 13, 14, 15 years old, I lost my virginity when I was 15. And I was dating a girl. It sounds so weird now. Like you were dating a girl. I was 15. Like it's just,
4: you're going steady.
0: So you're so young. Like but it's
2: there's
0: just
2: a ton of, I think my kid is one of the only kids that hasn't had a boyfriend. Everybody's dating at 15.
0: She was just over at somebody's house working on extra credit, Dougie. That's code for something.
2: Oh, shut the hell up.
0: Was it a boy's house or a girl's house?
2: It's her best friend's house, Aubrey. Mm-hmm. Who has boyfriend?
0: In this day and age, who knows what they're doing?
2: No, but 15, I think, is... Remember, I wouldn't let my kid date until she was in high school?
0: Oh, she's in high school now.
2: I know. She's allowed to date. She just hasn't dated anyone. I think that 15 having a girlfriend back then, you're like, that's so weird to think
0: it's probably
2: about.
0: Good she's not dating, because I'm just telling you, I don't know if kids, I don't think that biologically kids are any different now. Their behaviors are certainly different because of phones and social media and that kind of stuff has changed the behavior. The availability of porn has, I think, probably really impacted teenage boys. Because it was impossible to get porn when I was when I was 14. Getting porn was like a eureka moment. It was so rare that you would actually have unfettered access to pornography when you were young.
4: It was a magazine, though.
0: Yeah, it was a magazine
4: in the woods.
0: By the time I was maybe 14, 15, 16, maybe we had postage stamp size 5 frames per second video off the internet. I don't recall, but it was just, look, it was rare. Now you can get whatever you want in your phone. So I don't know if young boys are still going after, like, I just remember from that time how goddamn horny I was as a kid. Just incredibly horny. It was all you thought about at that age as a young boy. I cannot overemphasize that enough. And I don't think, and maybe girls are different. Dougie, you're probably there. You don't have any idea what boys are. Were you guys the same, Snitz, Charlie?
3: It's rare that you'd ever see porn, but when you did, that was it. It was life. I mean, that's what you then. All of my focus moved to that, finding either more or seeing boobs in real life.
0: I can remember just. trying to, like, your whole, all of your time was spent thinking, how can I get a girl to have sex with me? Like, before I ever had sex, I was like, how can, it was just so unbelievable that that was even possible, that your whole brain was just consumed with, how can I make this happen? And all sorts of various things of trying to figure out how you could get a girl to like you. It's an incredible amount of time that you spend on that. So, I don't know. Are kids still doing that because they have access to all this porn and maybe they're getting all their horniness out through that these days? They don't even have to worry about meeting a girl in real life. I don't know. Maybe things are different now. But I don't think that that really has any. I don't think it has any impact on your long-term health. I'm not a scientist, obviously. Now, maybe there is some connection. I don't think the actual sex is what the issue is. I would say it's more if you don't have strict parents, if you don't have anyone looking after you and knowing what you're up to and making sure you're not, you know, most kids have parents that are like, don't do this, don't do that. You can't do this. You're not allowed to be in somebody with your, in the bedroom with the door closed or whatever the case may be. If you don't have that, you're probably also, in addition to not having somebody, parents making sure you're not having sex, you probably don't have parents that are making sure you're not doing drugs, making sure you're not doing other risky things. That's probably the real reason for the long-term health issues that people have. It's not really so much the sex, it's that they were probably growing up in a household where they didn't have good role models. Jared, you're on Rover's Morning Glory. Good morning, Jared.
6: Hey, how's it going? Hey, I just wanted to add to what you guys were talking about with the study. I do think the earlier sex does lead to issues with anxiety, irritability, ADHD, other things with chronic issues like IBS and fibromyalgia. There has been a lot of studies on that. And kind of adding to what you were saying before, I think now that we're in such a advanced technological age with access to so many things, I think like porn and hypersexualization has to do with that. I mean, there's ads being slammed down everyone's throat, but I don't think necessarily that the sex at a young age has anything to do with it. I just think when people do have access to sex and then they do leave partners and they do have access to dating sites and porn and stuff like that, that it can lead to, like I said, things like chronic masturbation, porn, going on sites, watching videos and stuff like that. So I think there are more things tied into that than just the sex, but it was just kind of adding to what you guys were saying. I just think it's kind of like the time we're in and society right now.
0: And the time that we're in also, think about this, and I know this is sort of unrelated. Thank you, Jared. But if you look back at advertising when we were growing up, and he's like, oh, everything's over-sexualized, hyper-sexualized now. May, I don't know about that. If you look at like ads and stuff that was going on back when we were kids, 80s, 90s, like it was super, super sexualized. Everybody's half naked in TV commercials. Everything was all about sex sells. Everything was sex, sex, sex. Now we've become more prudish in our in sort of everyday stuff, I think. We don't have as much of that these days. And maybe that's because you have a different outlet for it. You have that porn in your pocket on your phone all the time. So you don't need to be satiated with your urges through advertising and stuff. So I don't know. I don't know if we're over-sexualized. We're over-sexualized certainly because we have porn in our pocket now. That was an unbelievable. If you would have told me when I was a 15-year-old boy, someday there will be endless supply of every kind of porn imaginable in your pocket. Everybody will have it. You'd go, no. Doogie, what do you have coming up in the shizzy?
2: We have an unbelievable piece of footage that you're going to want to see. So fire up RMG TV of an explosion. I woke up to this and was like, oh my gosh, this is crazy. I'll have that story for you coming up next. Plus, I did get a message from Rob. Everything is fixed. Our program director.
0: Everything's fixed. They got it all under control.
2: What it is, and he's good.
0: Okay. Good job, Eager Beaver, program director of the radio station. We'll be right back on Rover's Morning Glory. Hang on.
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0: is coming up in just a few minutes. What do you have on the way, Dougie?
1: We have the best streamed shows for 2025-2026. I'm going to give
0: best
1: you...
0: Best streamed shows or most streamed shows?
1: Well, most streamed shows. Okay. So the ones that people obviously liked. So I'm going to give you what those are coming up next.
0: We'll get to that in just a moment. There's a guy that's been banned from Six Flags, all Six Flags parks for life. And I have to tell you, what he did, I don't think that deserves a lifetime ban. I think they've gone way overboard with this. This is Cedar Point. They banned this guest from not only their park, but all Six Flags parks. I'll explain why in just a few minutes. Dougie, are you ready for the shizzy?
1: Yes.
0: Here we go.
2: Hear the shizzy on Rover's Morning Glory.
1: Okay, this is the story that I had teased before the break. A Blue Origin New Glenn rocket exploded last night during an engine fire testing. This was at Cape Canaveral Space Force Station in Florida. It created a massive fireball visible for miles. People said that there was so much noise. What is a sonic boom? Is that what it's called?
0: And it's, I wondered an explosion.
1: Heard it. Rover, did you hear it from
0: where
1: you
0: were? Oh, my God, no. That's far away.
3: Here's the video of it. You can't hear it because they're so far. The audio, there is no audio because they're so far away. It takes a while for it to get. Yeah, look at this.
0: So they can't. Yeah, that's a big explosion.
1: The heavy lift rocket designed to compete with SpaceX had recently returned to flight after an earlier mission setback. The FAA said the incident did not affect nearby air traffic. Thank God. The rocket was expected to carry Amazon low Earth orbit internet satellites on an upcoming mission. Blue Origin said that an investigation into the cause is underway.
0: Could you imagine if you were, I know they block off airspace for a while, but around that, but you can definitely see those launches if you're in a plane. Could you imagine if you were in a plane and you might be 20, 30, 50.

0: thousands and thousands of commuters. The two alarm blaze erupted about 1:30 in the morning when the FDNY received reports of the Amtrak work train car on fire. It was on track 11 in one of the Hudson River tunnels. So they said that 46 units and 141 personnel responded to this blaze, which is a ton of people. So they are investigating this, but this, again, was earlier this morning, just hours ago. So now massive delays caused for a lot of people commuting. So this is interesting. White House is pushing Congress to approve a $250 bill. And guess who would have the face of that bill? Who would be on that? The portrait.
1: Ooh.
0: Well,
1: ooh.
0: Donald Trump.
1: Donald J. Trump on a new bill.
0: Yeah. And did you know that the $100 bill is the largest bill that's been printed over the past 80 years?
1: I think so. I know they had $1,000 bills at one point. That was a long time ago.
0: So I guess.
2: Here's a.
1: I think it was, or was it $10,000? I don't remember.
0: It says the $100,000 bill. It's $100 bill is the largest right now. So here's this is like.
2: The Treasury guy, Scott Bessent.
1: Okay.
2: Can they ask him about it?
3: Dr. Bessent. Yep. How long until we see your signature next to President Trump's face on a $250 bill?
4: Well, as Treasury Secretary, I have two mandates for U.S. currency. At present, no living person can be on U.S. currency, and the currency must say, "In God we trust." So right now, there is proposed legislation in front of the House, in front of the Senate, to change the first requirement so that a living person, Donald J. Trump, could be on the $250 bill. So it's all in the hands of the it's all in up on Capitol Hill. So at Treasury, we prepare things in advance. So we have prepared in advance that if the legislation is passed, but we will stick to the law.
1: Mm-hmm. Now, you were speaking to Penn Station. I also saw they're redoing Penn Station, and they have a big Donald Trump thing that they're putting up in there too, like a something. I don't know what they're doing. They're not renaming it, but they have some sort of President Trump thing and a big wall in there that he's somehow, because that was one of his things. He wanted a big Trump thing in Penn Station, and maybe he'd give some federal money if they. I think he wanted it renamed, but I don't think they're going to rename it. So I think they sort of appeased him by saying, oh, but we'll put this big, huge portrait or mural or engraving of your face up here on the wall or something like that.
2: And all right. Well, another story, just speaking of the 250th anniversary, since I guess that's what the bill is for. Remember, Doogie did the story yesterday that, who was it? CNC Music Factory, Milli Vanilli, Morris Day, Brett Michael, the Commodores.
1: And Vanilla Ice, too. Don't forget Vanilla Ice, yep.
2: They've all backed out except.
0: I think Vanilla Ice is still in, isn't it?
2: Vanilla Ice and Flo Rida are the only ones left.
0: Yeah. Everyone else is like, to be clear.
2: They were told, oh, this is just going to be like a state fair.
5: That's what it's called, yeah.
2: And then they were not told who's booking it or what it's for.
1: Well, what difference? Okay, so this is for.
0: Because it's
1: the actual performance is what? For the 250th birthday of the United States? Why wouldn't you want to perform at that? Well, I get it. Some people hate Donald Trump, but what difference does it make? I don't understand why you would want to boycott this.
0: One of the rappers or somebody went on a tirade with a lot of swear words as to, I forget who it was, that they were like, my music is for everybody. I don't want people to think I'm associated with one or the other. It's for everyone.
1: You're not. This is a celebration of the 250th birthday of the United States of America. I don't understand why you would not perform at that just because Donald Trump is president. Well, even if you don't like Donald Trump.
5: I think his name is in it, isn't
0: it? It's his party. So that's like his celebration. So that's what the artists are saying. They're like, we don't want to be affiliated with this. Because a lot of people's career has taken some hits, right? Because one way or another.
1: By the way, every artist you mentioned, their careers have already taken a hit. CNC Music Factory hasn't had a hit in 35 years. So their career, they don't have a career. They should, if the Nazi party asked CNC Music Factory to perform, they should say yes. Not because they like Nazis.

0: but because they need the cash. Nobody else is inviting CNC Music Factory to perform.
1: No money is worth doing stuff like that. And you know better than that.
0: I'm just saying. You can't be, beggars can't be choosers when you're CNC Music Factory.
1: You absolutely can.
2: Mean, Rover, that the out of the only people that are left are the people that have performed at Roverfest. Did you notice that?
1: Anyone mentioned that yesterday? I was like, huh, sounds like a
2: Roverfest. So yeah, we have Vanilla Ice and Flo Rida, correct?
1: Uh-huh. Yeah.
2: Yeah.
0: Yes.
2: Here's the sheet.
0: They'll pay any a-hole that has a check. They'll perform for them, basically.
3: I'll play anything.
1: Speaking of money, inflation hit its highest level in nearly 3 years in April, driven largely by soaring gas prices tied to the Iran war's closure of the Strait of Hormuz. The Personal Consumption Expenditures Index, the Federal Reserve's preferred inflation measure, it did rise to 3.8% year over year in April, which is up from 2.8%. So they're saying that the inflation is hitting higher and higher. I filled my gas tank yesterday, $102.
0: How much it cost per gallon now?
1: $4.60, I believe.
0: Okay, so it's down a little bit. It was $5, wasn't it? About $5.
2: Well, I had to get gas yesterday here at the BP over here. Mm-hmm. That's always a little more expensive. That was $4.99.
1: Okay. How much did it cost you to do you fill, or you just do a little bit at a time?
2: I put 30 in.
1: I know. Yeah. Oh, boy. All right. So I know that we are talking about losing your virginity when you're younger. That makes you a little bit more unhealthy as you age. But I'm
0: Well, that's what the research says, but I don't know if I'm buying that.
1: And Snitz was, how old were you, 12?
3: No, I was 14.
1: Oh, 14.
0: Not and look how spry he is now. Well, yeah, he's still like he's
3: I'm only 20.
0: He acts like he's 14.
3: Yeah. I mean, look, I look great for 20.
1: I'm going to make Snitz look even better. It turns out if you are considered artsy like Snitz, he loves art and Banksy and crap like that. Turns out going to museums or being artsy, reading, doing stuff that is very
0: artsy.
1: Might actually help you stay younger. A new study says that arts and culture could slow biological aging almost as much as exercise. Listening to music, reading, going to museums, going to shows, plays, stuff like that.
3: So I get jacked going to museum? That's awesome.
1: Yes. It's health-promoting behavior, which is viewed as similar to exercise. It's good for your heart. It's good for your mind, your mental health.
0: And one time Jeffrey jacked it at a museum when he's sending D-pics to a chick.
1: All right.
2: River, I do have video here of the, you said, what would this look like? This is a JetBlue flight flying in, seeing the Blue Origin. Oh, you can't see my thing.
3: No.
2: All right.
0: Can you restart that? Your, or what are you, on Premiere or your screen thing?
2: My screen.
0: Yeah, restart Premiere, that.
2: Yeah. Restart what?
0: Your bottom right, the NDI screen capture thing. Close it out and then restart it. And you just load up NDI and then screen cap or whatever it's called.
1: And finally, we have the most watched series of the 2025-2026 season. So this is for the TV season. It just ended. The data was collected from mid-September to mid-April over both streaming and broadcast TV. And it's worth mentioning that sports were not included, or Sunday Night Football. Like, none of that included. So the top five series, we have fifth place, Landman, 19.8 million. So these are average.
0: My father-in-law loves Landman. Loves it.
1: Great. Is that the Billy Bob Thornton?
3: Yes.
0: Yeah.
1: People are telling me to watch that. But that's like a lot of like shows, isn't it?
0: I think it's only
3: two seasons.
0: Is that
1: how many per
3: Texas Oil?
1: Yeah. So that's fifth place. Fourth place, Sean Combs, The Reckoning, which is Netflix, 20.6 million.
0: I haven't been interested in that, but I did just a couple nights ago. I was scrolling through Netflix and it played a little clip of it. And I go, that's kind of interesting. It was some guy that grew up with P. Diddy. Like they were 10 years old or something. And I was a little interested by that. So maybe I will have to watch that.
1: Third place, Marshalls, which is CBS Paramount Plus.
3: Yeah, I don't like that one.
1: No?
3: It's another Taylor Sheridan thing. It's a follow-up to Yellowstone. I don't like
0: that. Does that guy make literally everything?
3: Every single thing on TV, yeah.
0: I mean, it's unbelievable. How does this guy have... He has to have ghostwriters or something. There's no way that this guy has enough time to write all these things.
3: So crazy.
1: Second place, His and Hers, which is Netflix, with 25.6 million. So you have Sean Combs and Marshalls. It's really neck and neck. So from Marshalls, which is third place, 20.7. So you have a nice leap with second place, His and Hers, with 25.6 million.
0: Is that a show where, because I've seen that preview on Netflix, is that where, is the guy like a police guy or something, and the chick is a reporter, and maybe their ex-husband? I could be getting completely confused, but I have seen a preview for that. I have not watched it. I think I have that downloaded to my iPad, and maybe I'll watch it like on a plane or something.
1: Well, then there's another huge leap for the number one spot. The top
0: Emily
1: spot.
0: In Paris, it has to be.
1: No, she didn't even make the top 10.
0: What's wrong with people?
1: Number one is Stranger Things on Netflix with 32.9 million. So that is a lot. And you've never watched any of that, Rover?
0: I have not, no.
3: It starts out so good. If you know, all the nostalgia, the 80s nostalgia is great. And then it
0: peters out after that.
3: Kind of. It's still good. But.
1: I think you watched the Ed Gein story. Monster, the Ed Gein story. Didn't you?
0: No, I did not watch that.
1: Oh, I thought you did.
3: Yeah, it was good.
1: Oh, did you? That was intense. So I figured you'd like something like that. So there you go. That's the Shizzy on Rover's Morning Glory.
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0: Can you see Charlie's computer now?
3: No.
0: Oh. Did you restart that, Charlie?
2: I restarted NDI. I'm going to have to do a full restart of the computer.
0: Full restart. There's a guy that has been banned for life from all Six Flags amusement parks after a stunt he pulled at Cedar Point. They're very upset over this stunt. This is a guy who went on a roller coaster. We have video of this. I'll show this to you. His name is Alan Farrell. And he is, here's what he's up to. Watch this.
1: Who are you talking to?
0: It's talking to Charlie.
1: Well, he's rebooting.
0: Oh, he's rebooting
1: he
0: right now.
1: He just told him to reboot.
0: Oh, okay.
1: Wait.
2: Here it is.
5: All right. Try to eat a 10-piece nugget while on a roller coaster? What is wrong with you?
6: So if anyone asks, I do not have chicken nuggets in my underwear.
0: He puts it down his pants, gets on a roller coaster.
1: So stupid.
0: Now he's eating the chicken McNuggets on a roller coaster.
1: He should be banned. He could choke.
0: That's on him.
3: It's on him, exactly.
0: If he chokes, he's going to be banned.
3: This part's funny.
2: He's got sauce. He's dunking sauce, and you see the sauce flying.
3: People behind him are not very happy.
1: Yeah, he should be banned.
2: If honey mustard hit you, how fast does Millennium Force go?
1: In your eye?
0: Mm-hmm. Yeah, but that's soft. That's not gonna. It's not gross. Gonna hurt
3: you.
0: Yeah,
3: you want honey mustard on
0: you? It's gross. I grant you that. Yeah. But a lifetime ban from Six Flags is way too much for that. Way too much. Look, if you see, you kick them out of the park, or you say you're banned for a year or something like that. But there's a picture of him. You know how they take that picture when you're coming down the hill? He's just eating a McNugget. A lifetime ban, that's just way overboard for something like this. The guy's doing something stupid. I agree. Maybe you shouldn't do that. All right. I agree. I don't want sweet and sour sauce hitting me in the face if I'm behind him. I understand.
1: I don't want him to choke.
0: I don't care if he chokes. That's on him.
1: No,
0: if he chokes, that's his problem.
1: No.
0: What's it? If he chokes and dies, that's on him. You're an idiot. Problem. You're eating chicken McNuggets on a roller coaster.
3: They have to ban him because this is going to start, if he gets away with it, this is going to start other people bringing other things and other objects on
1: right.
3: roller
0: Look,
3: coasters.
0: I'm juggling on
3: it. Exactly. Right. Exactly. That's what I was thinking. And it goes and hits somebody in the head and knocks him out.
0: Look, I'm throwing Chinese stars on a roller coaster. Okay. No, but a lifetime ban, Snitz? Yes, you don't think that's a little
3: maybe
0: much?
3: Maybe for the year. Or whatever, the rest of the season.
0: Yeah, take away his season pass or whatever. I don't know, but a life. And by the way, how could they ever enforce a lifetime ban? Like maybe they can with facial recognition now, but back in the day, they go, "You're trespassed. You could never go to any Six Flags park." You go down to Texas or something. You go to Six Flags. How are they ever going to know if you're banned?
3: What's all?
0: And maybe they could track your credit card and you go, "Oh, this
3: guy
0: can't
3: ID now." Almost every park. Yeah.
0: Tied to ID. What do you mean?
3: Your ID. You need your name to get in.
1: What do you mean? If I have a ticket?
3: Yeah, like Disney and stuff. You can't give somebody else your thing because it's not their name.
0: I don't know. I haven't been to one of these places. But if I go to Cedar Point, I have to show my driver's license?
3: I don't know if they're that advanced, but you know.
2: I just went and no.
1: Yeah, I don't think you do.
2: I did send a ticket to another guy, so they did not have his information.
3: So it's not like Disney, okay.
2: Yeah, so I was able to just screen grab the QR code, send it to my friend who...
0: Why would Disney... So at Disney...
3: Well, Universal's face scans you when you come in. You don't even need...
0: Really?
3: Yeah, when you go to the fast... If you're a fast pass, whatever you are, you just walk in, boop, and it scans you. And
0: yeah, because I'll bet these places, a lot of them do have have facial recognition now so that they can track people. I know stadiums are starting to do this because Charlie was banned for life from Brown Stadium. Will that apply to the new stadium? We're a little unsure. That's a legal gray area. I try and risk it. Why not?
2: Oh, yeah. Well, if the Browns are good, but they're probably going to suck, so I don't care. Have your new stadium. I don't need to go. I just don't know. I don't remember what I was saying, actually. I don't know.
0: But they probably do when you go in. Maybe they do scan you for facial recognition. And they know, like, okay, this guy's been banned. It's possible now, but 20 years ago, they didn't have that.
2: Yeah, okay, when I got banned, that's what I was saying. That was pre-facial scan, anything like that existed. Yeah. So I'm not in any sort of facial scan database yet. And when I was at Cedar Point over the weekend, some guy yelled at me because I had my phone out.
1: On the ride?
2: Before we took off. You can hear. Because my friend is very afraid of roller coasters. I said, let's go on the Magnum, and he got on.
1: Oh, and you filmed him?
0: Oh, you were filming him?
2: Yeah, before.
1: But you're in the
2: I'm in the front seat.
0: Banned for life.
2: And you can hear.
1: Yeah, you got to be careful.
2: Oh, you can't see it again. That sucks.
1: Damn.
3: No, I can only see
2: All right, premiere. Never mind.
0: Charlie, I can probably fix that for you in a second. Let me take a quick break. Speaking of stadiums now. The Cleveland Browns are building a stadium that is, a lot of people have wondered, is this a good idea to build it right next to the airport? And I might have an answer for you on that through personal experience. I'll explain that in just a minute. We'll be right back on Rover's Morning Glory. Hang on.
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0: Cleveland, they have a great location where Brown Stadium currently is located. It's right by the water, Lake Erie, and it's on the waterfront. It's a cool location.
1: But it's terrible because it only gets used like 8 times a year, and it just takes up...
0: NFL stadium's like but that. It never gets
1: nice,
0: used.
1: Yeah, but it takes up our nice waterfront.
0: Well, so does an airport that's used also for private planes. That also takes up a lot of lakefront. Yeah, that's a little bit strange that they put that right there on the lake when you could put some higher value real estate there or buildings,
2: condos.
0: And you got to
2: remember that Burke Airport and both the state, the old municipal stadium and Burke were all built on landfills. That stuff's man-made.
0: Mm-hmm. Well, they're moving the stadium out to the suburbs, and they're putting it right next to the airport. And right when I heard that, and I'm sure there are people smarter than me and a lot of debate about this, but one of the first things you think of, you go, oh, what's that going to do to traffic? Don't you think that could be kind of crazy?
3: Yeah.
0: Well, let me give you some personal experience. So I was a couple of weeks ago, I was taking my mother-in-law to the airport in Miami Beach. I don't remember what night of the week it was, but there was a soccer game going on. Inter Miami built a new stadium. They've only played 4 games or 5 games in this new stadium. It is literally right next to the airport. And so I was driving her to the airport, and the traffic to the airport was out of control because of this soccer game. And a soccer game is not as many people as an NFL football game. They might have, on a good night, they're lucky to have 20,000 people, probably less than that in the stadium. An NFL stadium, I don't know what the new one is going to hold. What are we talking, 70,000?
2: The minimum capacity for an NFL stadium is at least 65 to 70,000 people. That's the minimum in terms of seating capacity. I'll put down my bottom dollar. This one's going to buy hold of at least 80,000 people. That's my prediction.
0: It was a disaster. I have to say, it was confusing. They had, because it's the same exit that you take to get to the airport. When you're on that exit, they have a lane blocked off, and there's an entrance to the stadium, and you're not sure, are you supposed to be in the left lane, the right lane? There's backups in all of them. Once you got past the stadium, it was okay, but it was a cluster F. And so I don't know what it's going
1: to
0: be like.
1: Yeah, but it's always going to be Sundays. All right, don't go around the airport on Sunday.
0: Well, that's not easier said than done.
1: Very easy.
0: No, it's not. People have to fly back. So if you have to pick somebody up at the airport or you fly back and you need to get an Uber home or drive home, you're stuck in that Sunday traffic. If you want to fly out on Sunday, I mean, so you have to determine when you fly based on an NFL game. I don't know. That doesn't seem like a smart move to me. I think it's stupid to put it right next to an airport.
1: You fly a lot, so it affects you. Most people don't fly that often, so it's not going to really affect. Really?
0: But when you do have to pick up somebody at the airport or drop somebody off at the airport.
1: Pretty rare.
0: God forbid it's on a Sunday during an NFL game.
1: Pretty rare.
3: Yeah, I don't know when I've ever done that.
1: Like last time I picked somebody up was a year ago. It'll be all right. Really, no. It's way better that it's over there than it's on our waterfront just wasting.
0: Why? Because that's a great location to do it at the waterfront. What are they going to put there now?
1: They have cool, I've seen cool like steps and parks and stuff that look awesome. Way better. Like, you can actually hang out, and it looks cool and nice instead of an empty. All summer, that thing's empty. It's just sitting there. Nothing. It doesn't get used at all. It's a waste of time. Just a huge waste of space. Anything there will be better. They could just put an actual park with nothing, and it would look better than the Brown Stadium sitting there.
0: I like having the stadium right there on the lakefront.
3: You don't go. You've never. When's the last time you went?
0: Occasionally go.
3: When was the last time you went to an NFL game downtown?
1: A decade ago?
3: So or even a concert. You've never gone to a concert there.
0: So I went to a soccer game at the stadium last year.
3: Once in 20 years?
1: Yeah, so get rid of it. Put anything else there. Anything will be better.
2: Here's the biggest engineering blunder for the old Huntington Stadium.
1: There's no dome.
2: That's correct. That was they decided to put a dome on it or build it, and then later on add a dome to it because, again, flexibility was left out of the whole plan. I think that stadium could have been used year-round.
1: I also assume that by the airport, when they build this, they're going to put more lanes in, right?
0: Oh, I don't know what they're going to do, but I can pretty much assure you that it's going to be a disaster when it comes to traffic. I guarantee it.
1: I mean, when the game's on, it's not going to be
0: the whole day. The whole day, it's going to be insane.
3: Yeah,
1: it'll be all right.
3: The construction to get to that level, if they are adding lanes and it's going to be bad. Rover, you haven't seen construction out here on one of the main drags, 90. It is. Uh-huh. I've never seen anything like this. It's crazy.
2: They're replacing.
0: I have it all the way on my way home, 77. Well,
3: it's crazy. And you're locked in these lanes. And
4: oh, they split them up.
3: Oh, if you're in. I was crying one day because I'm like, I'm not doing this ever again, going in one lane because you're so stuck. But if there's an accident in there, how are they going to get all those people out? You're stuck for hours. It's crazy.
0: Donovan in Michigan says that the lifetime ban that they gave that guy for eating Chicken McNuggets on the roller coaster, they absolutely need to make an example of the nugget eater. There is an epidemic of rude, self-centered behavior, and it needs to stop. And Jay Dizzle says Rover is 100% spot on. A lifetime ban is not appropriate in this situation. Instead, he should be hung from the crossbeams of the roller coaster, and the execution should be broadcast live. Yeah, God forbid this guy eats Chicken McNuggets on a roller coaster.
3: There's no room for it. Don't do it. I'm with them. Don't do it.
0: Let's see.
4: I can see his computer now if we talk about roller coasters.
0: Talking about roller coasters.
4: Yeah, Charlie was talking about roller coasters.
3: Before the break?
0: Oh, yeah. Okay, yeah, let's see here. Okay.
1: Well, it's not that great.
0: Charlie got yelled at.
1: I didn't.
0: Breaking the rules once again.
1: We're about to take the Magnum here.
0: Okay. Nice.
1: And he's really never been on a roller coaster, and then throughout the day I kept putting him on things. But I'm filming before we take off.
0: Put the phone away.
1: And I don't think that was a worker either. I think that was a guy, an annoyed patron.
0: It's probably the guy behind you that if you lost your phone, it's going to hit him in the nose and break his nose.
3: Did you put it away?
0: It wasn't a worker? Wait a second. That was just some guy?
1: Yeah, and I don't even disagree with him. I shouldn't have my phone out if I'm riding it. This is before I did put it away because I was going to put it away because I don't want to have to hold my phone.
3: Well, also, if that thing falls off.
1: Oh, yeah.
0: You put it down, and then once the train leaves the little, you pull it back out. What are they going to do? They're going to stop it in the middle of the ride?
3: Then you'll be banned. Try it.
0: And then what was the explosion thing you were going to show us, Charlie? A plane? Did a plane see that Blue Origin rocket blow up on the launch pad?
1: Here's that. Yes, what would that look like from a plane? That's the Blue Origin.
0: Look at that.
4: Like a sunrise.
0: That looks like you would go, dude, this is a nuclear attack, right? Wouldn't you think that's what it is?
1: I hope we don't land. We have to just keep flying.
0: Keep going.
1: Earth is done.
0: That's wild. That thing was huge.
1: And then there's one more video, too, of the explosion.
3: How far are you from that, Rover?
0: Far.
4: Yeah.
0: Really far.
3: Here's an hour away?
1: Here's some people at a restaurant.
4: Orlando.
1: Here you go. Here's some people at a restaurant.
0: Oh, my God.
4: Oh, that
0: does look at that.
4: Like
0: it looks like a giant nuclear explosion.
4: Like every movie, I'd be waiting for that wave.
2: Yes.
4: To hit you.
0: Yeah.
4: And turn you into a skeleton.
3: Yeah.
0: It is 3 hours and 20 minutes, Stoogie.
3: Do you think
0: 221 miles?
3: Do you think people heard it? Remember when that meteor came through and people heard it from states away?
0: Yeah, that's a meteor. That's a totally different ball game. No, nobody heard it in Miami. 221 miles away. Speaking of Miami, there was something weird that happened last night. So I don't know what's going on around here, but B2 and I, we went out to dinner.
3: Where's my list?
0: We have a nice dinner. We go, we eat, we finish our pay. We're standing up, and while we were at dinner, it was. I noticed it was weird because in this dinner, I noticed there was a woman sitting there, and I go, "Man, that looks just like this woman that B2 and I know." And she's like, "Yeah, it really does." It wasn't her. And then another guy comes in, and he's standing at the bar of this restaurant, and I go, "Wow, that guy, he kind of looks like." Do you remember Dr. Ian, who would come on the show from time to time?
3: My boyfriend?
0: I go, that guy kind of looks like Dr. Ian. If Dr. Ian were...
3: heavier?
0: No. Actually, this guy is skinnier than Dr. Ian. Very tall, sort of wispy. He was... I think this guy was a gay guy, but I don't know. I didn't have any interaction with him, but he just, you know, mannerisms. I don't need the stereotype, but anyway. And so this guy's at the bar, and I go, that guy kind of looks like Dr. Ian. And she's like, yeah, it does kind of look like Dr. Ian. Anyways, so about 20 minutes go by, we finish up our dinner, and I pay, and I stand up, and I'm waiting for B2 to put on her gather all of her stuff. And as I do that, there's a big commotion behind me as I stand up and I turn around and I look to see that guy, the big, tall, wiry, gay black guy at the bar. And he is in some sort of dispute with somebody and he's yelling and screaming at this guy. And then his other buddy is holding him back. And it appears to me that the guy is yelling at a worker of the restaurant, which is just so weird because it's like, you know, it's not like a super fancy restaurant, but it's a nice restaurant. Then a waiter comes over and gets there, and now they're yelling and screaming. And the guy's like, F you. This is all at the top of his lungs. F you, you son of a bitch, all this kind of stuff. So the waiter now goes to remove this guy from the restaurant, and he's like pushing the guy out. Well, the guy and his friend, the guy's friend is in between them. The tall guy, the wiry guy, just hauls off and bam, blasts the waiter right in the face.
3: Oh my God. Did you film
0: it? And it was loud, man. I don't know if it was an open hand slap or a punch, but it was loud. I mean, the whole restaurant just stops. I don't think everybody saw exactly what was going on because the restaurant is kind of loud, not super loud, but it was, you know, there's enough going on that maybe you wouldn't, you know. And at first when I stood up and right when I stood up is when this all went down.
3: Why'd you stand up?
0: Because we were getting ready to leave. And, at first I thought they were joking. You never see like guys, sometimes they'll like, guys who know each other or whatever, like they'll play around, like play fight almost. So I thought these guys at first, it was a play fight, but no, this was no play fight. So then, hold on. So then the guy, the waiter who gets hit in the face, he ends up pushing this guy out of the restaurant. And so he pushes him out the door, and then the manager of the restaurant is right there by the front door. They push him out the door. They close the door. Well, now the guy's outside the restaurant going completely berserk, just completely insane. And it was in a way, it was funny, but frightening at the same time because the manager and the waiter are now pulling on the door. It has like one of those metal bars that's like a big handle all the way across the door. So they're pulling the door closed. And this guy's on the outside of the restaurant. It's a glass door. This guy's on the outside of the restaurant pulling the door in the opposite way, trying to get in to come back into the restaurant. You mother effers, I'm going to kill you, you mother effer. And going completely berserk, this guy. So they're pulling on the door.
1: Are you trying to like walk out? Because you're trying to leave at that moment.
0: This point, I was just, I had actually, I walked about 10 steps. We were probably maybe, I would say, from the front door, probably 30 steps from the front door. So I walked about 10 steps closer to the front door. So like, because I want to, you know, I want to see what's going on. And my wife is just, she sees what's happening and she is not cowering under the table, but she's not moving. And I'm like, come on. She's like, I'm not getting up. No way. And so now the guy's trying to get back into the restaurant and eventually the manager, they're pulling and there's like a struggle. It's a tug of war on the door and they're trying to lock the door. There's like one of those turn locks on the door. They're trying to lock the door. But they can't because the guy is outside and he keeps pulling the door open just like an inch or two. And these two guys are pulling the door closed and he's cursing and screaming, you mother effer, I'm going to kill you. And so eventually they're able to sort of time it up. They both pull the door closed. They lock the door. So now the guy can't open up the door and he's banging on the glass. So there's another door to the restaurant about 30 feet away. Now the guy comes, he walks down, kind of jogs down. Well, the manager of the restaurant comes right at me. He runs down. He's in a mad dash. Who can make it to the side door to lock that door the fastest? And I'm like, oh my God, this is all happening right in front of me right now. So the manager makes it there first, locks the door just in time. So this guy's now pulling on that door. I'm going to kill you, pounding on the door. Complete. And it's insane. Totally insane. So the manager is now, or somebody else at the restaurant, they're on the phone. They're calling 911. And everybody in the restaurant, of course, is pretty stunned and shocked. And eventually B2 walks over to where I am. Probably about 15 steps away from her. And there was a table that I'm just standing there and I'm right next to a table that of a couple that's eating. And so B2 walks over to me and we just start talking to this couple. And I'm like, what happened there? Like, why did this guy start going off? And they go, oh, well, the guy was he was at the bar and and I didn't notice this. No, I don't think too many people notice this because the restaurant was kind of loud. They go, the guy was getting louder and louder and more obnoxious, and they cut him off, and then they told him to leave, and he didn't like being told to leave, and that's when he just flipped out and started, you know, going after people. So now we're in this restaurant. They've called the cops, but they won't let anybody outside the restaurant now because this guy is now pacing up and down from one end of the restaurant to the other end of the restaurant, trying to get in. And he's banging on the windows, pulling on the doors. The doors are all locked.
1: How many people are in this restaurant? Hundreds or is it like?
0: No, there's probably 25 tables, 25 to 30 tables, I would say, roughly. Most of them like couples, you know.
1: Is everybody just looking out the window, just eating?
0: Oh, yeah.
1: Just watching, I mean, this is the...
0: It's insane.
1: No, nobody else is doing anything else other than watching this guy pounding on the window. And is it floor-to-ceiling windows?
0: Yeah.
1: So you're just saying.
0: And it's like eventually the guy's going to break the glass or he's going to find a brick and try to break the glass.
3: Were you filming this? Why weren't you filming it?
0: I did not film this, no. It just happened so... I'm sure maybe somebody filmed it. I don't know, but...
3: I'm sure.
0: It just happened so... It all happened so quickly that it didn't even occur to me to pull out my phone, actually. And my wife was like, why... She goes, why when stuff happens like this do you, I didn't insert myself. I'm not like, I'm not going to get involved. I'm not going to start kicking the guy out. But I want to know like what's going on. Like I'm up, I'm walking towards the action, not away from the action. And I don't know, I'm just curious. Anyway, so now we're all locked in this restaurant. Well, they won't let anybody out of the restaurant now because the guy's out there walking around stalking the place. Well, minutes and minutes and minutes and minutes go by. I don't know how long. And eventually you don't see the guy anymore and the cops still haven't shown up. You would think the cops would be there. There's a lot of cops here. You would think they would be there right away, right? Like within a minute or two. Like there's that many cops around here. You're never too far away from a cop. They're all over the place. So the cops never show up. So after
1: you can't leave, then you're just stuck in there.
0: Well, after a while, you know, the guy sort of walks away. He can't see the guy anymore. So after like 10 minutes, I go to the manager. We're all standing around. I go, can I go? And he's like, no. I would prefer you wait until the police get here. And I'm like, how about, you know, the guy's not right there. You just unlock the door real quick, let me out, no. And then you can lock it right back behind me. And that's what he did. So he unlocks it, lets us out, basically pushes us out as fast as they can. Then they lock the door behind us. I swear to you, no sooner than that, the guy is at a little shop, almost like a bodega kind of thing. And he's not even 50 yards away. He's like 30 feet away. You just couldn't see him from inside the restaurant. And he's standing there. He's still mother effering the restaurant. Does mother effers, I'm going to kill these guys. So that I'm just standing there across the street from this guy. And I'm like, where are the cops? What's going on here? Cops never showed up. That's so we just walked away.
1: Because it's crazy you went out there. What if the guy had a knife or something?
0: Well, that's what, and I'm like, I was like, oh, the cops got to be showing up. So we were across the street and we were walking on the opposite side of the street down the sidewalk. And I stopped and I'm like, let's see what happens. And my wife just keeps walking, leaves me behind. She's like, no way, I'm not staying. You don't know if the guy sees you looking at him, he's going to just immediately come after you because you're looking at him.
1: What's the name of the restaurant?
0: I don't want to say.
3: Why?
1: What do you mean?
0: I don't want to say.
3: Why?
1: Why? I'm going to look it up. I want to find the video. So if there's 30 people
3: filmed it.
0: Yeah. All right, I'll tell you off the air.
1: Text it to me. I want to find it.
0: So then the cops never showed up. B2 and I, we walked to a different restaurant because I wanted to get another cocktail. So we were in that other restaurant for probably about 45 minutes. When we came back out and we walked right by that restaurant, the cops were outside that restaurant there. There were two or three cop cars outside the restaurant, but I didn't see the guy. It didn't look like they ever got the guy. So I don't know what was going on there, but man, it's always... Oh my God, it was always something. And while we were in that restaurant, in the middle of dinner, a tow truck came and like the biggest tow truck I've ever seen, almost like it's like a tow truck for semi trucks. And it was maneuvering in this intersection. And I think it almost either backed into a couple that was crossing the street, like a 60-year-old couple, either, I don't know, forwards or backwards. I don't know what was going on. But I just see through the window of this restaurant, this old guy losing his mind at the tow truck driver, just double middle fingering the tow truck driver. You mother effer F you. Like, it is, I don't know what is going on in South Florida. People are on edge. Like, you'd think it would be like,
1: sun and the fun.
0: You're by the beach, you know, everyone like relax, chill out. It is the opposite. People are ready to kill each other. It's completely insane. So I don't know whatever ended up happening, if they arrested that guy or not, but yeah, he just popped this, he popped the waiter right in the face. And then the waiter, to his credit, after the waiter gets, you know, after they've locked the doors and after a couple minutes, you know, the guy's still outside, the waiter did come back and he's like, he was completely unfazed. He comes back. He wasn't our waiter, but he comes and he went around to like some of the tables. Like, I'm so sorry for that. I apologize for the interruption or whatever. I'm like, dude, you just got punched in the face by some crazed maniac. You guys, what would you do in a situation like that?
1: Exactly
0: would
1: you? What you did. But I'd also be filming it. Yeah. I'd go, oh my God, this guy's losing it. This is good.
0: It didn't even cross my mind to pull out. I was, I guess, more concerned. My wife's like, what if this guy had a gun? And I'm like, he probably would have pulled it out at that point. It seems like more of a knife kind of guy, personally. Like, it's just, but it didn't even cross my mind to pull out the phone and start filming it. Maybe other people did. I don't know. I've got to take a break. Doogie, what do you have coming up in the shizzy?
3: Coming up in the shizzy, there is a celebrity that is demanding his monthly child support end. I'll tell you who the celebrity is, how much they're paying per month, and why they want it to end. I'll have that story for you next.
0: All right. We'll be right back on Rover's Morning Glory. Hang on.
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0: think they'll even take these morons? It's Rover's Morning Glory, mi amigos.
1: Shizzy is coming up in just a few minutes. What do you have on the way, Doogie?
2: Some chocolates are being recalled because it gets you a little too excited. I'll tell you what's going on with that candy next.
1: All right, we'll get to that in just a moment. Charlie, it was the Nummy Nummy Chick Chick restaurant, actually, is where this happened last night.
3: I don't know the name of that place.
1: It's called Stubborn Seed is the name of the
3: Stubborn
1: place.
3: Stubborn Seed, okay. Yeah. I'm on it.
1: Yeah.
3: Did you get Num Num Chickens?
1: No, I didn't get the Num Num Chick Chick.
2: Oh, my God.
1: Because we did they do like a thing where it's like a, I don't know. They give you like a certain number of courses.
4: You mean you didn't get Num Nuts Chicken?
2: Gotcha.
1: Damn. That's something. I don't even know if they have the Nummy Nummy Chick Chick there anymore. At the bar, you can order. Huh?
5: Have you looked at the kids' menu?
1: No, they don't have a kid. The bar has a la carte stuff, so you can order things. But the restaurant part, it's one of those things where they just bring you like a six-course meal or something. They're all tiny little portions. That's why we ended up going. It's for afterwards for a cocktail. I was full, but B2's like, I need some actual food. So we went to a place. She got a sushi roll after we ate the Nummy Nummy Chick Chick.
2: What time was this?
1: Well, I made a reservation. This was weird. I made a reservation at 5 p.m.
2: Yeah.
1: It was the first available reservation. And then later in the day, I got a phone call and I didn't pick it up. Like, I don't pick up any, if I don't know the number, I don't pick it up. And then I got an email from them and they go, oh, the restaurant doesn't actually open until 6 o'clock. We don't know how the system allowed you to make a reservation at 5 o'clock. Cause they had 5 o'clock, 5:15, 5:30, 5:45. So you can't do the reservation until you can show up at 6 if you want. So we went there at 6.
3: So this is a really nice place to start punching the waiter. There's some places
1: I know
3: where you're like, oh, that could happen. Like Waffle House, you're like, that might happen here. But this is.
2: Was he dressed nice? Like, if it's a nicer place, did he look okay?
3: Like, you're eating foam. I'm just looking at the menu. Like, I'm just trying to find, but foam. Like, I mean, this is one of the things. I'm sure it changes all the time. But, like, to be eating that and then watch a guy get punched, that seems really out of place. Fancy. You know what I mean?
1: Yeah, the guy, he wasn't, like, dressed super nice. He was, like, a really tall, wiry guy, dressed, like, okay. He didn't look like a bum or anything, and why he didn't leave the area after he did this, I still don't. That was also very confusing to me. Like, I get it. Sometimes you do something. Sometimes you get set off, right? You're like, somebody pushes your buttons and you have a reaction and maybe you take a swipe at somebody. But then after you're removed from the situation, you're outside the restaurant. At that point, Don't you come down and you're like, oh man, I just took a swing at a waiter in a restaurant. That was stupid. Like, I should get out of here before the cops show up, right? Doesn't common sense at some point take over?
3: Of course, unless you're wasted.
1: Not with this guy. This guy was just milling about, because when we left the restaurant, he was milling about at a bodega down the street. Not even down the street, next door to the place, as a matter of fact. It's like two or three doors down. Just hanging out there, just almost like he's waiting for the cops to show up.
5: What sparked the whole situation? Well, that's the one thing. That's what raises my curiosity.
1: They asked him to leave. He was being obnoxious, I guess. I didn't see any of that stuff.
5: Okay.
3: Yeah, they just kicked him out.
1: Yeah, you got cut off.
3: They will either fight you or just leave if you get cut off. So
1: I would not want to be a bartender or taxi cab driver is another thing that I wouldn't want to do, because you're just dealing with drunk people all the time, like on a Friday night, Saturday night. You're going to have belligerent people. If you're an Uber driver, you know what your Saturday night's going to be. It's just, it's just going to be miserable. Just people being drunk and stupid. Did you see this thing? I know you guys don't watch 60 Minutes a lot, but

0: The other night, I caught up on some. I haven't been watching 60 Minutes this season.
1: Well, it's
0: at
1: about
0: all.
1: To be done.
2: Yeah, watch it away.
1: They fired everybody yesterday.
0: Well, they hired a new guy.
3: They're redoing everything.
0: Yeah, but they're redoing everything. They fired a guy that has never worked in broadcast television to run the show. Yeah, yeah. Good
2: love
0: plan,
2: it.
0: Right? Yeah. It's only a show that's been around for 60 years or I don't know how long it's been, but, you know, let's get a guy who's never done TV before. Maybe that's the solution. I don't know. But they had this story. Speaking of I watched it because it was about, I watched the whole episode. It was they had Waymo and it was in London and it was Waymo was going to start operating in London. But then they had this thing. I had no idea that this existed. You should watch this story because it's so insane. The black cabs, you know how they have those black cabs over there in London, Charlie? You were just in London not long ago. Did you take any of the black cabs anywhere?
1: Yeah.
0: So like in New York, you have the yellow cabs. In London, they have all the cabs are black and they're like in a weird shape. It's like a weird car that it's specialized for cabs. And there are 16,000 black cab drivers in London. There were 25,000 at the peak, but there's fewer now because there's Uber and whatnot, so there's more competition. Did you have any idea? This blew my mind because these two guys wanted to become taxi drivers there in London, and they've been trying. One guy's been trying for 8 years. The other guy has been trying for 5 years, and they call it the knowledge.
1: I have a video here. Yeah, I think I know the part you're talking about.
0: There's a test that you have to take. First of all, they give you a book and they go, okay, you want to be a cab driver in London? For the past 100 years, or however long they've been doing it, started with horse-drawn carriages. Now it's just with cabs. They give you a book and there are 6,000 points of interest that tourists might want to see in London. You have to memorize all of them. And every street in London. And then in order to become a cab driver, they bring you in and pick two random points.
1: Yeah, here's that part.
0: Here, all right, here it is.
4: This was Stephen Fairbrass's 20th attempt.
5: We're going to go to the Riding House Cafe, please. Riding House Cafe, sir, is on...
1: The tester's sitting in front of a huge map and he's just telling this guy, get me here.
5: Chill Street, sir. Okay, sir. Go right into Mortimer Street, right into Nausea Street, left into Riding House Street, left into Portland Place. Wait till she said down the right.
6: Okay, all right.
5: Sorry, sir. Okay. I can't remember that other name of the after Portland Place.
6: All right, calm down. Okay, deep breaths. Yeah.
4: Fairbrass failed this round and will have to try again. For Anshu Morjani, this was his 41st try.
0: 41 times.
7: Leave by Broccoli Road, left Adelaide Avenue, comply on board, leave by Ladywell Road, right Railway Terrace, sit down left.
6: Mm-hmm. Today, I'm going to score you, okay?
7: Oh, thank you, sir.
4: He passed.
7: Thank you, Mr. Morjani.
0: It took this guy 8 years to become a cab driver in London. Is this insane what?
1: It makes sense because I remember... When I went there last time, I got in the cab, and they're usually older guys. Just, I didn't see any women, I don't think, but just older guys. But when I'd ask them questions, they wouldn't stop. They love talking. They way different than an Uber driver or whatever. They're very extremely friendly, and they were just giving me so much information about what to do. And I'm like, man, this every cab driver is so friendly. I didn't know why. It's because they know the entire city. Like nobody else in the world. It's really weird. And to be able to...
0: couldn't believe it. I had no idea that this was a thing.
1: To be able to drive around there, walking directions are impossible. It's not laid out like a grid where you can just be like, oh, okay. No, it's loops and weird turns everywhere. Everywhere is confusing. And they're able to do that off of their dome. That's amazing.
0: And it is amazing. I had no idea. I don't know what a cab driver gets paid there, but... they asked these two guys, and again, one of them's been trying this test for 5 years, the other for 8 years to become black cab drivers in London. And they go, but you know, there's this Waymo is coming, which is owned by Google, and there's another company called Waves, they said, that's about ready to start autonomous cabs in London. And they're like, aren't you worried about that? And both of the guys were like, no, a human brain is always going to be better than Google Maps. And I'm like, really? Is it? Like, Google Maps is going to know, in addition to knowing all the streets, it's also going to know there's an accident on this street, so route around it. How is a human going to know that? You might know how to get from point A to point B, but how would you know to route around
1: whatever? He's going to know weird alleys and stuff. He's just going to know more.
0: Maybe you're right. Maybe I'm not giving them enough credit. It's incredible what they can do, though.
1: I use Google Maps every morning. Like, I know how to get to work, but I still turn it on because it'll tell me if stuff's blocked or whatever. And it'll make me do really dumb things sometimes because actually one of my highway on-ramps is closed currently that I use. And it wants me to do something really stupid. And I'm like, well, no, if I just cut over this street right here, I could get on the highway over here. But AI wants to do it some very strange way, and it doesn't make sense. But no, I think the human brain currently still is better.
0: It is always weird. Like, my car has navigation that has live updates, you know, so it will know if there's kind of like Waze, if there's a traffic jam or something. But it's always a crapshoot because you know where you're going, and then it tells you. It goes, oh, go this way instead. And you're always wondering, wait a second, am I going to trust what this thing wants me to do? Because I have trusted it sometimes, and you go off, and it takes you 45 minutes longer than it was than if you had just gone the way that you wanted.
3: I could see why they do this in London because, you know, now I've seen the video. The expectation is that you, as a cab driver, black cab driver, whatever you want to call them, they have to really know their way around the city to get the tourists from point A to point B and know the different points of how to tourists, you know, how to point to tourists in this such and such, you know, to such and such place to have some information about it, at least. I don't know if they would do that in New York City, but I saw something about China, how it is literally one of the hardest places in the world to get a driver, you know, actually to go for a driver's license in China. Try that one on for size.
0: Well, I might have to, I always take Uber when I travel. I might have to, next time I'm in London, have to take a black cab just out of sheer
1: awe. You don't ever take
0: them?
1: Oh, they're way better.
0: Never
1: they're
0: really.
1: Super friendly and know everything.
0: I've been in one a few times. They kind of neat because the whole, like, they're big in the back. Like, they're just empty in the back. You have a big sort of bench seat, and there's a lot of room to spread out back there. But I had no idea that was a thing. I don't know how you could remember all that stuff.
1: There's a great website I used to watch. I think it's Black Cab Bang Bus. Watch that. And this girl drives around because the black cab's big in the back. And kind of watch that to learn things.
0: Black Cab.
1: I think it's something like bus. That. I'm trying to remember what it is. She drives around and.
0: I'll be looking that up in the next commercial break.
3: Is the guy still pointing out points of interest and stuff? He's still talking during this? Or?
1: I don't remember exactly. I wasn't paying attention to the driver that much.
3: If you look to your right, you'll see.
0: Tube Sock says there's a British cab driver I watch online. He knows all the points of interest, all the crevices and nooks and crannies. Every square inch he knows of the city. Doogie, are you ready for the shizzy?
2: Yeah.
0: Here we go.
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2: A man wanted in the killings of three elderly men on Hawaii's Big Island within 48 hours of each other was taken into custody yesterday afternoon. 36-year-old Jacob Daniel Baker was arrested without incident, according to police. Two victims, Robert Shine and John Karse, both 69 years old, were identified by authorities, but a third 79-year-old victim had not been publicly named, pending the notification of their family. Autopsies determined Shine was strangled, and Karse died from blunt force trauma. Hmm. All three bodies were found on the island's east coast, and police confirmed that no firearm was used. This is the story that I had teased, this chocolate that's being recalled. It's Boner Bears. The FDA has a bone to pick with the chocolate-flavored sexual enhancement product that's getting recalled for an active ingredient that's not declared on the product label. So the lab analyzes. They confirm the presence of something called sildenafil.
0: Sildenafil. That's Viagra. That's Jeffrey's drug.
2: What is it?
0: Isn't it Sildenafil or something like that? Yes. Or I don't know something how you like say that. It.
2: Yes, that is the active.
0: It's Viagra.
2: It's Viagra. That's the drug that's in Viagra that gets the people excited.
0: Would you take boner bears instead of your Viagra, Jeffrey? I know you won't take your medication that's prescribed, but can we interest you in some boner bears?
2: I can't hear you.
3: I mean,
1: let's get the cap out.
2: God.
0: Do you have the dunce cap? Do you have the dunce cap?
1: I'm going to go make one out of poster.
0: Okay. Okay.
4: Funny.
0: You can't remember to turn on the microphone. It's only been 15 years.
2: So according to the FDA, but I agree, Charlie, we should make one. According to the FDA, they say products containing this undisclosed drug can pose health risks to consumers. So if it's not put on the label, how much or what it is, you can get in a little bit of trouble if you're having other issues.
0: Charlie, it's fake taxi, not black cab bang bus.
1: Ooh, fake taxi.
0: Check that out. Okay, let me look that up.
2: San Antonio Spurs and Oklahoma City Thunder are going to a seventh game to determine who gets to face the Knicks in this year's NBA Finals. The Spurs took advantage of being at home in Game 6 last night, winning 118-91. So you're going to have Game 7 on Saturday, tomorrow, 5 p.m. Eastern on NBC.
3: There was a big denial, I think, near the end of the third quarter in that game where the Spurs were trying to score like from the other end of the court, and they tried to get the ball, but the Thunder denied them.
0: Mm-hmm.
2: Okay. And finally, Dennis Quaid is asking to stop paying child support to his ex-wife, Kimberly Buffington, now that their twins are graduating high school. He is 72 years old, Dennis, and he filed a petition to terminate the $13,750 in monthly child support for his son and daughter, both 18. So, citing the terms of their 2018 divorce agreement, Quaid said that the payments are set to end when a child completes 12th grade. So, that'll happen June 3rd. So,
0: how much?
2: $13,750 a month for two kids. Yep. So, he has asked... They say that under this arrangement, Quaid is required to pay his ex an additional sum each year if, after evaluating his annual income, he makes more than $1.3 million.
0: Mm.
2: So,
0: mm-mm-mm.
2: There you go. That is the Shizzy on Rover's Morning Glory.
9: Do people describe you as delusional, paranoid, dimwitted, or just a straight-up f***ing ass? Well, you'll fit in right here.

0: Andrea's salami nipples.
1: Right.
0: I used to drive for a Bang Bus knockoff in Miami. I found the job on Craigslist back in the day. So explain fake taxi to me, Charlie. What's the premise here?
2: I've only seen clips, but...
0: You're not a... You haven't watched too many of these, I'm sure, right?
2: Apparently it's in Prague, but it still is the black cab.
0: Okay.
2: Yeah, and it's girls driving around, and then they end up boning.
3: Nice.
0: So they pick up a passenger?
2: Again, I just watch usually when I'm not watching the premise.
0: Are the girls drivers or passengers?
2: Couldn't tell you.
0: You could not. No, you don't know all the details.
2: I literally don't know. I fast forward every porn. I don't see anything that anybody's saying. I go
0: a setup you're not into.
2: As soon as the ad is over, I've skipped halfway in, so I have no idea. I think usually my guess is it's a girl. And the guy pulls over. The guy picks up a girl, mm-hmm. and they pull over into a park or whatever, and then they get to it.
0: Mm-hmm. All right, I've got to take a quick break. Our number is 866-YO-ROVER, 866-967-6837. We'll be right back. Hang on.
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1: To the show that's more uncomfortable than Kanye West at a bar mitzvah.
2: Every human being has something of value that they brought to the table, especially Hitler.
1: It's Rover's Morning Glory.
3: Charlie, you met with a financial advisor yesterday. You were a little
4: two days ago.
3: You were a little depressed after you walked out of the guy's office. He said that
4: not really depressed, just surprised. Surprised at the information, but actually the opposite of depressed. There's nothing to worry about.
3: Almost
4: anymore.
3: Liberating now, because you go, I'm never going to earn $2.5 million. It's put aside $2.5 million for your retirement, is what he
4: it's
3: told you.
4: It's just not going
3: to
4: happen. So there's no. The race is over, I guess. It's
3: the pressure is off you. Why even worry about it now? Because I know that that is not going to happen.
4: Before in my brain, I was like, well, one day I guess the money will appear there. I don't know what I thought. I don't know how somehow you retire and then the money's there. And then now you just know, oh, that's this is never going to happen at all, ever. So why concern yourself with it? Move on.
3: How did you find this financial guy? Is this somebody you were referred to? Somebody you just found randomly?
4: Yeah, I guess referred, I guess is the right word.
3: Okay.
4: Yeah.
3: I might have a way for you
4: to... He's very nice and everything. I'm not saying I'm bad against him. It's just when we were doing raw numbers, I went, oh... Okay, well, this
3: did you just get up and leave when he's like, here's so that, did you just go, you know what, I don't want to waste anybody's time anymore. This is $2.5 million he wants you to have.
4: It was eye-opening.
3: I do have a way, Charlie, perhaps, that you can supplement your income a little bit. Are you interested?
4: Possibly. Well, again, maybe, I don't know. Nothing matters anymore.
3: Not fake taxi. No, this is another way for you to earn a little bit of cash. There is... an attorney, let me get you his name, Brian Bardwell. He currently is representing three plaintiffs. Maybe he would represent you. He is handling a case against the Bureau of Motor Vehicles. This lawsuit is over the process for approving or rejecting personalized license plates. Huh. These three drivers say that the state's rules are inconsistently applied and discriminatory. One guy named William Sackey, he wanted a personalized plate that said gay. Just three letters, G-A-Y.
4: Yep.
3: Gay. And initially they denied it. They said that's inappropriate. And then he kicked up his, he's like, listen, I'm gay. He is gay. And he goes, my identity as a gay man is not inappropriate. So they had to backtrack. But he's involved in the lawsuit along with some other people. One, here's MFTNDRA. MF TNDRA. That personalized plate was denied. The applicant says that stands for My Family Tundra. So I'm sure that a Tundra truck or whatever.
4: Let me say this. I'm typing this. I need to visualize this.
5: MF Tundra.
3: MF TNDRA.
4: Why would that be? Mother F?
6: Yeah. No, because it could stand for an F bomb.
4: Yeah, yeah. So that's
6: probably the rationale of why that plate was denied.
3: So they denied that plate.
4: What was his reason for it? Because that is what it is. It's my F family. Tundra.
3: Yes.
4: My family Tundra. Okay.
3: Yep. Although, so that was denied. However, the BMV, according to this lawsuit, has issued more than 1,000 other plates with MF in them, including MF Caddy, MF Cobra, and Big MF have all been approved.
4: And I know we talked about this before. What I was trying to get at the time was CM Guzzler.
3: Chocolate Milk Guzzler. That's right.
4: And they said no. But then they... Without Snitzer doing anything, what did they issue him? What they just gave him an insane license plate.
5: Oh, yeah, JZM.
6: just what?
3: That's one. It's like JZM 6969 or something.
4: Yeah. Personalized. It was just they just
5: giving now they knew who I was.
4: They're just giving that out. So yeah, why? Who cares?
3: What do you pronounce JZM, Jeffrey? What do you think that? Say that out loud.
6: I don't know if it's I don't know if it's appropriate for the radio.
3: It's just a license plate. JZM. No, but, how would you pronounce that?
7: I got my finger on the dump. Go for it.
6: I think it just means the white stuff that comes out of the when you hit the summit.
4: I think you're right.
6: That's the word you're looking for. Yeah. I just won't say it on the radio. I'm just trying to help protect the license and my job here and you guys.
3: This lawsuit is asking a federal judge to determine whether the state's vanity plate review process violates First Amendment protections. And they want to require clearer, more consistent standards. They say that the current guidelines are unconstitutionally vague and overbroad, and they fail to give a person of ordinary intelligence fair notice of what messages are forbidden and authorize and encourage arbitrary and discriminatory enforcement. So, Charlie, you might have, you had quite a few plates rejected by the state. You might be able to get in on this lawsuit. Maybe you should contact
4: that would be
3: Mr.
4: Nice.
3: Bardwell. And wouldn't it, could you imagine if you actually got a payday, another payday on top of your payday from your punish plate money that was earned? What if you end up suing the state and then you get a big settlement from the state as well?
4: They don't even settle. They just give me the CM Guzzler license plate. Okay. Hey, you get this for free now for life. Oh, thanks. I did create, I made the hat.
3: Oh, you have a dunce cap that it's you
4: ready
3: made.
4: To go. Next
3: and
4: time,
3: this will be
4: next
3: for
4: time,
3: when Jeffrey doesn't turn on the microphone.
4: Yes, it is ready to go as soon as he forgets. We only have, what, an hour and 20 minutes left? Will he make it to the end of the show? I don't know.
3: Do you think that putting that dunce cap right on the board, it's near where he presses the button to turn his microphone on, will that actually be enough to trigger his brain to go, I need to turn that microphone? Because he's looking at the dunce cap.
4: No, because when he goes to talk, he looks forward and he just talks without even thinking of the mic at all as existing. It's not going to work for this reason. It's actually going to have a backwards effect. He's just not going to talk anymore. Because every time he talks,
7: he doesn't talk as it is.
4: No, no, it's a gamble now. That will he leave his mic on or not? I mean, what will he do? If he doesn't talk at all, it takes the risk out of the situation. So I actually don't think this is going to work.
3: Somebody said that Crystal has been gone today and yesterday. I think she'll be back on Monday. Somebody said that that's one of the reasons why he's having such a big problem right now, is that she routinely turns his microphone on for him without anybody even knowing.
4: That does happen sometimes, yeah.
3: All right, so that's why it's become more of an issue over the past 2 days, because she hasn't been there to man the microphone button for him.
4: Because he just goes, I mean, it'll be off. He'll just go in and just start talking. He'll just be sitting back, twiddling, and then go, Chuck Yeager broke the sound barrier, but the mic's just not on. Never does he even think I should press the microphone button on at the microphone job I have. Nobody's on the phone.
3: All right, well, we'll see if this works. Jeffrey, the dunce cap.
4: Nobody's on the phone anymore. You keep typing. The guy's gone.
8: All right.
4: He hung up. You keep talking to him. He's not there.
5: Okay, I'll see you later.
4: He's just saying,
7: I think that deserves the hat.
6: Okay, I'll talk to you later. Bye-bye.
7: Was he faking it? Like, pretending that?
4: No, there was a person on the phone.
6: I had a person on the phone. The person dropped off while I was still trying to take down his information. And so,
4: do you think this hat will help you remember to turn your mic on?
6: No.
4: Why not?
6: It just won't. So I have to remember to do it on my own. So I don't need a hat to.
3: So the next time you don't turn that microphone on, do you think after a while, by putting the dunce cap on just a few times, will that then be enough to make you remember to turn the microphone on?
6: No, I don't think an object of that nature would help me. I just got to remind myself and make sure I turn on the bloody damn microphone before I speak.
3: Yeah, and so don't you think that like a public shaming like that would indeed encourage you, and you'd go, I don't want to put the dunce cap on.
6: You publicly shame me on a daily basis, with or without a dunce cap. So nice try, dude.
3: Oh, okay. He's so persecuted, isn't he?
4: Yes.
3: It's almost like somebody sent me an email, and they're like, does he not realize? Look at. He always yells at Doogie. Look at who takes more crap, Doogie or Jeffrey, on a daily basis. And I would say that's, if not a pretty close toss-up, it might even lean Doogie's way, frankly. She might get more grief than Jeffrey does.
4: She's dumber.
7: Yeah, I should get my own dunce hat.
6: Well, you guys, like I said, when I give out wrong information, which...
7: I give out wrong information...
6: Okay, I was about to say, but I'm fact checked more often.
3: Well, yeah, because I don't know who's more inaccurate.
4: We did that cognitive test, and Doogie
7: crushed
3: was lower than Jeffrey, right?
4: That's why she gets made fun of more. She does more things dumb on a regular basis. Yeah, stupider is the word I was looking for.
3: So you think that if Doogie were in control of her microphone, because she's not in the main studio, I'm in control of her microphone. Do you think that Doogie would forget to turn her microphone on?
6: Well, no, it's because one is you control the microphone, she doesn't. In the fart box, it's the other way around. I have to control the microphone. So I got to make sure that, I have to make sure that my mouth doesn't run faster than my brain, which often is the case. So.
3: But if Doogie were in charge of her microphone, do you think she would forget to turn it on?
6: Oh, that's a toss-up.
7: No.
6: I don't think she would, because she's been doing radio a lot longer than me, so she would know.
7: Yeah.
6: I just got done saying it.
3: Oh, so it takes 25 years instead of 15 years to learn how to turn the microphone on.
7: Got 10 more to go, Rover.
6: Something like that.
3: You know that there's a survey of Americans, a national survey, it recently found that 48% of American adults feel that their lives have no fun. They don't have any fun in their lives. 12% say they can't even remember the last time they had a full free day to enjoy themselves. I think this is just people not realizing they have more time than they do. I think people dick around a lot more than they realize. But roughly half of Americans say that they feel that their lives are seriously lacking in fun. They have no fun. Do you guys feel that way?
4: Do I feel that survey's right, or do I feel that I don't
3: have fun? Do you feel that survey is correct? Yeah, 50% of people have no fun.
4: Yeah, I think that's totally true.
7: Yeah. I could see that.
4: A lot of people don't have fun, yeah. A lot of people...
7: I think Rover doesn't have fun.
3: I have fun all the time.
7: No.
3: The older you get, your definition of what's fun changes.
4: What's the last fun thing you did?
3: I watched this guy go berserk last night at a restaurant.
4: That happened last night, but okay, lucked out.
7: And what's your definition? I can give you I consider fun, but what do you define fun?
4: Before we get there, let's just, what is the last fun thing you did?
3: Who, me or Denver?
7: You.
3: The last fun thing before that. I took a Waymo ride a week ago or so. That's fun.
7: That's not fun.
4: Were you going to some place that's fun?
3: That is fun.
4: Were you going to a place that's fun?
3: No, we were going out to eat. It's fun to ride in a driverless car. I find that to be fun.
4: All right.
3: So let's see. What else?
4: So I think the survey is correct. I think a lot of people aren't having that much fun.
7: Yeah, I agree.
3: Oh, I feel like I'm just simple things are fun for me. I don't need to, like...
7: What else?
3: I don't need to go crazy.
7: Besides
3: I don't
7: a car
3: need to,
7: ride.
3: I watch the Thunderbirds. Last weekend.
4: Okay. That counts. That, yeah.
7: That's interesting.
4: That could be fun. Last time I saw him, I had fun.
7: Yeah, but explain your time when you were there.
4: Well, I was with a bunch of people.
7: Drinking.
4: We were laughing.
7: Probably,
4: we're drinking.
7: Laughing.
4: Yeah, there was, giggling, laughing, camaraderie.
7: Bonding,
4: watching the planes. It was sneaking over to this bar and then sneaking drinks out of the bar to go to this rooftop that I don't know if you're legally allowed to be drinking at.
7: That was fun.
4: It was fun.
7: Rover, in 100-degree heat.
4: By himself.
7: Or if his wife is there.
4: Well, I don't think she was there.
3: No, she didn't go outside with me.
7: Okay, so you by yourself, just watching loud planes go.
3: It was fun.
7: Not talking to anyone.
3: It was fun. God damn it. I had a great time. Do You have fun, Dougie? Yeah. You have zero fun.
4: Also, no. Dougie zero. Also isn't kind of, I have to be honest, you're also in the no fun territory.
7: I disagree. My definition of fun is being
4: watching
7: in a...
4: Watching my daughter grow up?
7: No, that's powerful. So I think a definition of fun is when you're in a situation and usually... not by yourself, but when you're with other people and you're doing something that you have those belly rolls laughing, like you are doubled over laughing and just having fun. That to me is something where like, okay,
3: I don't think you have to be doubled over laughing to have fun.
7: There are times or people, there are things that you can do, like you have a good time and you laugh. Laughter to me is key to having fun. Call me crazy, but...
4: You should be giggling a little bit.
7: Yes, that's fun. Or watching.
4: And maybe, but maybe Rover was having a little giggle fit in his Waymo.
7: He doesn't laugh. I'm the only person that
3: makes
7: Anderson
3: him laugh. That was Anderson Coopering in the Waymo. I was Jeffrey Witch laughing.
7: Were you laughing?
6: No. Or Doogie's loud cackle that carries half all the way through the office when she's talking to Rachel in sales.
3: That's true.
6: That's Doogie's idea of fun.
3: No, that's Dougie trying to tell everyone she's having fun, but she's not actually
4: it's
3: having
4: a front.
3: Fun.
4: I see
3: it is. It is. It's fake. It's phony.
4: Jeffrey, when's the last time you had fun?
6: I don't know. I karaoke a couple weeks ago. That's to me is fun. You know, I get to sing a couple of my favorite songs and whatnot.
3: I think Jeffrey has fun almost 24 hours a day.
7: No.
3: Except when he's on this show.
7: Not at all.
3: Yes.
7: No.
3: Oh, yes, he does. He has fun at work at the fence company. Do you have fun there?
6: I see myself cracking up on some of the stuff you guys say.
7: No, I don't.
3: Do you have fun at your fence company?
6: I wouldn't call it fun, but it's good jobs. I may have very good jobs.
3: I think he enjoys it. I think it's fun for him to do that.
6: Because I'm working with my hands and, you know.
7: Fun, you can enjoy something. Like, you enjoyed the air show. But I'm saying fun. Something he might enjoy his gate company working there. But I'm saying where you go and you just, that was a fun time. Like, I really enjoyed myself. That's what I think the difference is.
6: One of my ideas of fun is like if I get a chance to see any aviation museum anywhere in this country, and I know the one place, the one aviation museum that makes me feel like a kid in a candy store is the United States Air Force Museum in Dayton.
3: Air Force Museum has a full-size Star Trek or Star Wars
6: vehicles
3: on display.
6: I've seen the pictures on Facebook. I'd like to one of these days make the trip down there to go see that.
3: People want Snitzer to make the trip down there because he's a big Star Wars fan.
5: They're fan-made, but yeah, that'd be cool to see.
7: What about Snitz?
3: Oh, so that because they're fan-made,
5: they're
3: you don't want to see him?
5: Or for this, you know.
3: I know, but I mean, would you still want to see him? No?
5: Yeah, that'd be cool.
7: When's the last time Snitzer had fun?
5: I went to the pool the other day with my grandkids. That was a lot of fun. I went to the movie the other day.
3: Did you go see?
5: The Mandalorian.
7: So that's enjoying like...
5: It's enjoying life, yes. I go to like six concerts a year. I mean, I do fun. Okay. I do fun stuff.
3: A lot of these adults, they say that... Well, they asked them, they go, what do you consider fun? They claim they're not having any fun. 48% of Americans. They go, well, what do you consider fun? 77% of people say watching TV is fun.
7: No.
3: That's the number one thing on the list.
7: No, that's not.
3: And I think that this is people being deluded. They're like, I don't have any fun. Well, what's fun? Watching TV.
7: No.
3: I don't even have time to watch TV. I'll bet if you actually track somebody who claimed they don't have time to watch TV, they're watching TV for 3 hours a day.
7: So, all right. So I watched that stupid Netflix thing off campus. That brought me through so many different emotions. I stopped watching it because I didn't want it to end because I was depressed. It was ending before it had actually ended. It's just like Christmas. I start to get depressed during the Christmas season because I know it's coming to an end and I don't want it to end. That to me is not fun. I enjoyed watching that TV show, but that's not like fun. I'm saying what Charlie did, that's fun. Sneaking drinks and doing with people.
3: Well, why don't you do any of that stuff?
7: I do.
3: Really? You're sneaking drinks into places? Really?
4: In a dance contest and then giving it to her child.
7: No, I'm not. Shut up.
3: What are you doing that's so fun?
7: We'll go. I hang out with my friends. You guys don't know what I do when I'm gone. I hang out with people and we laugh. We have a good time. So.
4: Do I can see Rover's face. Just
7: I can't. My face frozen.
4: He doesn't believe it.
7: Well, because he's jealous of me. No, I know her.
5: She has no fun.
7: And that's what you hate. You don't know me. You think you know me, but you don't know me.
5: I've known you for you're how long now? Uh-huh. I have known you for...
7: way too long.
5: Oh, my God.
7: 26 years?
5: Yes. 26 years. I think I know you pretty well.
7: Yeah, I know you best. You don't know me.
5: 69% is say family and friends is fun. Dining out is fun for 59% of people. Outdoor activities is fun for 50% of people. Personal hobbies, 49%. Playing games, 40%. And so on from there. But yeah, half of Americans say that they are having no fun in life and that they don't have any free time to have fun. Do you guys believe that people don't have any free time? Like, this is again like Doogie. Oh, I'm so busy. Oh, I don't. And then you go, well, what are you actually doing today? Well, I'm leaving work at 10. And then
7: I think things
5: are G up at 7 tonight.
7: No, I think things are stress for people, especially if you have kids, if you have more than one kid and activities and
5: but the people who have the kids there. Yeah, but who decided that lifestyle? Who decided to do that? You made that decision when you have a kid.
7: Okay, that's great. I'm just saying that people are, the day is short and you can only do so many things. By the time you get home, you're exhausted and you got to figure out dinner and all of this.
5: No,
7: and
5: I don't believe this. I think people say, I don't have any free time. Again, look at screen time on somebody's phone.
4: That's not
5: fun. And tell me that they don't have free time. People are spending hours on their phone dicking around every day. And then you have the nerve. I don't have any free time. You spent 2.5 hours on TikTok today. You don't have any free time?
7: What if you go to work for 8 hours and you don't want to do your job, so you're sitting on your phone? That doesn't mean I have free time to have fun. No, that's where I'm just trying to get out, clock out at the end of the day and like, let me scroll through. That's what that is. But
5: no, that's a lot of time.
4: I saw a study that was very similar, and maybe it was the same study, but from a different place, at different website. It said people aren't having fun because they can't afford fun.
7: That is true too.
4: That's something I read just yesterday. It was like 75% of people can't afford to do anything anymore.
7: Well, and that's another thing. I was saying earlier, just hours ago, we were talking about going to a game, and now there's like, it's gonna. If we go eat.
4: Yeah, here's this.
7: It's unbelievably expensive. Because it's so expensive.
4: 60% of Americans say they're too broke to have fun.
5: Yes, I believe that. That I actually believe. The free time stuff, I don't believe. Not having money, I believe.
7: Yeah.
5: Although I also, you know, most people, I'm broke. But if you look at what they're spending money on, they are spending a lot of money on Netflix and, you know, 10 different subscription services and things like that. But it is incredibly expensive. If you want to go to a concert, a sporting event, things like that, I mean, it's really expensive now. And then you throw dinner and drinks on top of that. Really expensive. I've got to take a break. We do have the Shizzy coming up in just a moment. We'll be right back on Rover's Morning Glory. Hang on.
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0: Well, we call it a, well, I can't say the, it's an S bomb, Khalifa.
1: Okay.
2: Wait, so not
1: a Wiz Khalifa.
0: It's
1: a Yit Khalifa.
0: Right. There you go.
2: Were you in the bathroom when he told you this?
0: No. He was right here in the fart box.
2: Oh.
1: Okay.
3: So are you going out tonight, Rover? I can't. A few of my stories are videos, so I have to wait for Charlie.
1: No, I don't think so.
3: You're not going out?
1: No.
3: Are you all packed to come home?
1: No, I have to pack. I don't want to go overboard tonight because I'm getting on a plane tomorrow, and I don't want to feel like this on a plane tomorrow. Like, my stomach is just, it's not good right now. Mm. Mm. Someone says Doogie has no fun in her life whatsoever. That's not true. Following her daughter around all the time.
3: I don't follow my daughter around. How many times do I have to say there is a definite...
1: We just don't believe you.
3: Well, that's fine. There is a definite separation. Snitz, you know, they get a certain age and then poof.
2: They don't want anything to do with you anymore.
3: They're gone. They get with their friends. They're doing their things. She's got plans all this weekend. So
1: Ryan says, why doesn't Rover just cook and eat at home? Then you know what's going into your food to avoid stomach issues.
3: You're not
1: a cooking
3: guy.
1: We do. I don't cook, no, but my wife, we eat at home. I mean, it's almost...
3: Never?
1: No, almost all the time. Very rarely do we go out. Maybe not even once a week would I generally say that we go out. It's usually at home. All right, Doogie, you'll have to get to your stories with videos at the end of the shizzy. Are you ready for the news? Here we go.
4: Hear the shizzy on Rover's Morning Glory.
3: Okay, I will start with stories that do not require the video because Charlie is in the bathroom. There is a guy who was sentenced to 15 years in prison for plotting a jihadist attack on a Taylor Swift concert in Vienna. This was back in 2024, if you remember. The defendant, a 21-year-old Austrian citizen known only as Baran A, in line with Austrian privacy rules, was found guilty of a series of charges, including those related to the concert threat. Uh-huh. So the threat was obviously thwarted. Uh-huh. Authorities still canceled 3 more shows of her record-breaking Eras tour after they were warned of the plan by the so-called Islamic State group. So this guy has been sentenced to 15 years in jail.
1: Good.
3: Yeah. 3 people, including a child, were killed and at least 5 others were injured yesterday afternoon when an explosion triggered by a damaged natural gas pipeline tore through an apartment complex. This was in Dallas's Oak Cliff neighborhood. 2 adult women and a child were confirmed dead, according to the Dallas Fire Department said at a press conference last night. And 1 person remained critical but stable. Natural gas distributor Atmos Energy, they confirmed that a construction crew unrelated to the company had struck its natural gas pipeline near the complex, while the city said no Dallas municipal crews were working in the area at the time. So
1: somebody broke that pipe and then the gas leaks out and then something, whatever it is, triggers it and boom, blows up the whole thing. Wow, jeez.
3: All right, so... Let's see. Charlie is back. You feeling okay over there?
5: Yeah, I just had to go. I just couldn't go before because I had to fix your computer.
3: Oh, okay. Sorry.
5: That's not your fault. No, the computer broke. It took a couple minutes to restart and then just a normal everyday dump.
3: Yeah, but that's not what Jeffrey said. Jeffrey
1: said it's major.
3: Major.
1: He's
3: like, oh my God, he's going crazy.
1: Mm-hmm. You didn't turn your mic on.
3: Put your head on your head.
5: Buddy, you got to put your head on your head.
0: Anyhow,
3: put your head on your head.
1: He's got a dunce cap on.
5: What are you doing?
1: Uh-oh. Oh, no. He's going to smash the dunce cap.
3: No, he better not.
0: I was about to say,
2: Charlie gave
0: me the impression that he had to take a major you-know-what. So.
5: Well, it was. I mean, it was big. I mean, I sent you a pic. Did you get it?
1: Oh, God.
5: I mean, it was a nice size. It just wasn't like I wasn't crowning or anything.
3: Yeah, he made like a huge deal about it.
5: Jeez, Jeffrey,
3: didn't
5: you
3: like?
5: I had to go.
3: What did you say major. Exactly? You were telling me that it was what?
0: Major Yit.
5: Oh,
0: Yit Khalifa.
5: It was a Yit Khalifa. Yeah.
0: So those are his exact words.
1: I think that dunce cap is not big enough at the bottom.
5: Well, he's got to take his hat off.

0: Yeah.
1: He's going to take his hat off.
2: Oh, take your baseball cap off and let's see. Try the dunce cap on for size here.
1: Yeah, it fits Jeffrey. My head. Or kind of. Yeah,
0: that's perfect.
1: He's got that little head. All right, let's do a test run here. All right, let's take your headphones off.
0: Perfect.
1: Just need help.
0: Jeffrey, can you help him real quick?
2: He's not complying.
0: Jeffrey, can you help him, please? We're trying to teach you.
1: This was to teach you.
0: Yeah.
3: Yikes.
1: Yeah.
0: Can you help him?
2: All right, he's taking his hat off. The headphones are off. Dunce cap is on. Okay. All right. Let's see.
1: What are you doing?
0: I didn't see it.
2: He just takes the dunce cap off. All right, Dougie, go on.
0: 8 students were stranded on a roller coaster dangling 100 feet in the air for 4 hours before they were finally rescued by firefighters. This is the Iron Shark roller coaster out of Galveston, Texas. And it malfunctioned last night, leaving the group of students from Houston facing straight up just before the peak of the ride's famous 100-foot drop. I would lose my mind if I was stuck there for 4 hours.
2: Well, you have to get off of this thing, too. Like, they rescue you from that. That's the thing. Like, they're in a seat, and it's going straight up and down, but it is, like, they're not facing the ground. Their back is facing the ground, right. It looks like, in this photo. So it's probably not as uncomfortable. I mean, it's uncomfortable, no doubt about it. But it's probably not that bad. If they were facing down, it would be even worse. But then getting off of that thing onto, and I'm sure they strap you in, and they're like, you're safe, and they're grabbing you, they're holding on to you or whatever. But still, you have to take a leap of faith, essentially, to get onto this gigantic crane or whatever it is they're rescuing you with. But oh man,
1: four hours
0: mm-hmm. All of the 8 students
2: here,
0: on the ground.
2: Here they are.
4: Make sure that they are calm with the situation. There she is. They just saw her feet come out of the car.
2: Jeez, look at this.
4: Two rescuers brought her out and carried her down onto the firefighter basket that's up here on ladder number 1.
2: Charlie, you always have to have that Klonopin in your pocket.
3: I do.
2: Did you have that with you when you were at Cedar Point? Because what if you got stuck on one of those rides?
3: Of course I do. Yeah, I'm ready to go. I would have popped that the second we stopped. Well, after like 30 seconds, if we're not moving, we're at the top, I'm putting that in, going, I don't know what's going on here. Oh, man, that is crazy.
0: Well, here's the thing. When I would like pee my pants or poop myself. So when you get on the ground, everyone's covered in feces, right?
3: Oh, yeah, it's going to drip down.
0: Yeah. Oh, you wouldn't?
2: No, I think in a situation like that, it's...
0: Your
2: body sort of goes into
0: My body goes into crap your pants mode.
3: Starts releasing everything.
0: Yes.
3: Yeah, you're going to poop them.
0: And pee them. Like, everything's coming out. So, look, they're okay, thank God. All right, the winner of this year's Scripps National Spelling Bee is a teenager from California. Took home the trophy, and I think we might have...
2: Do we have the word?
3: No,
2: we don't have this.
3: Sorry,
2: Hold on. Give Charlie a minute. He'll find it.
0: Okay, I'll go to this because I can tell you right now, I have not made it in life. This is a survey that asked people rank the biggest modern status symbols. And if you have one or two of them or more, then you have made it in life.
2: Made it in life if you have these status symbols.
0: Yes.
2: Okay, what are they?
0: Do you have a high-end watch, Rover? Yes.
3: Dougie did, though.
0: I don't, but I needed
2: she
0: to sell it because I had no money.
2: Well, you made it in life due to me?
0: No, God, no.
3: Okay. You just need one of these or you need two of them?
0: It says... These are the items. It says that if you have one or two of them, if you have more than two, you have really made it in life.
2: You've made it. All right, you need more than two.
3: Yeah, so if you just have one,
2: you're just on your way up.
3: Okay.
0: A luxury handbag. A real one, not a fake one. A real handbag.
2: Well, I don't have any handbags.
0: I think you do.
2: Come on, I'm wearing bracelets. Next, I'm going to be prancing around with a purse?
0: Yeah, the latest iPhone, you have that, Rover.
2: I do, yes.
0: Do you have an at-home sauna?
2: No.
5: In my building.
0: Oh,
3: I don't think we can count it. Well, okay.
0: A hot tub or a pool?
5: In my building.
2: No.
0: Wow, Snitzer's made it more than Rover.
2: Well, I guess a sauna and a hot tub and pool are in this building here in Miami Beach.
0: Oh,
2: okay,
5: so we got all four of them so far.
2: Ding, ding, ding, ding, ding. Okay, go on.
0: Designer shoes. Rover has a gazillion.
2: I have some designer shoes.
6: Converse.
0: Not Converse.
6: Oh.
0: A walk-in closet.
2: I have a walk-in closet.
6: If I suck in my gut, I think I can walk in my closet.
0: Designer clothing. Electric vehicle.
6: Oh, there you go.
2: Yeah.
0: A backyard with an outdoor kitchen / Five Seasons room.
2: No, I do not have an outdoor kitchen.
0: Do you have a backyard?
2: Okay. I have a backyard, yes.
0: You
2: a lot of people have backyards.
0: You have a nice backyard patio, and you just chose not to put the kitchen
2: not really,
0: in?
2: No, it's just pretty plain.
0: Three Seasons room, I'm going to say. So you have really made it. There's they say outdoor pizza oven. Also made the top 20. So if you have a nice bar or anything outside.
3: I have one of those. I have an outdoor pizza oven. But
2: you've made it, Charlie.
3: But it's
2: forget what that financial advisor told you. You've made it.
3: A brick one. It's one I can move around. Does that count? Mm-hmm.
0: Yes, that works. Do you have a high-end wine fridge or a home bar? Rover does. Do you have a fancy exercise bike or any kind of exercise equipment?
2: No.
0: You don't have a gym? All that stuff from your old house?
2: Nope.
0: You have nothing?
2: Got rid of it.
0: Do you have you have multiple robot vacuum cleaners?
2: True.
0: Do you have any art in your home?
2: Art?
0: Yeah.
2: No.
3: I assume you mean high-end art, not just
0: You don't have any art?
2: No.
0: Okay. So you've made it.
2: Okay. Good.
0: Scripps National Spelling Bee?
3: I have not watched this yet. I think this is the final word.
7: T-O-R-R-O-N-E.
8: Enthymeme.
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8: Iguape.
3: I don't know what they're doing here because they're just...
2: This is like a speed round.
0: Yeah, it's a breaking a showdown called a spell off in which each contestant has 90 seconds to spell as many words as possible.
3: This is not how they usually do it, right?
0: Well,
3: because usually they just go word for word, word
2: back and forth, but it could take like a day and a half before somebody gets it wrong. So this must be like a new thing that they've determined. This is kind of cool.
3: Okay, here we go.
2: I don't know how fair it is because they give you the word, and some words are longer than others, so it would take you longer to spell.
3: Yeah, but at this speed, I don't know if that matters. Because nobody's asking where is it from, country of origin, using a sentence.
0: Yeah, that delay.
3: They're just going for it. All right.
2: Okay. Maybe you can ask that if you want.
3: Oh.
8: Enthymeme.
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3: He's going so fast, I'm looking at this and I can't even keep track of he's getting it right.
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8: Nickel.
7: N-I-C-O-L.
8: Zaminis.
3: How does he know how to say nickel like that?
2: And how does he know that sauder is S-A-W-D-E-R and not S-O-L-D-E-R?
0: Because he's smart.
3: Yeah, but also nickel. I mean, N-I-C-K-E-L?
2: He must go, okay, they're going to give me the hardest version of that word.
0: How does Jeffrey spell it?
9: Which word are we talking here?
0: There you go. Sherry was a favorite to win, but had to battle nerves during the competition.
3: Here's the end, if you want to see.
2: Okay.
7: C-H-I-K-U-N-G-U-N-Y-A.
8: Bromocryptine.
7: B-R-O-M-O-C-R-I-P-T-I-N-E.
8: Kashaw.
7: C-U-S-H-A-W.
0: How many did you get right?
3: You have the story.
0: Oh, my God.
2: And what's the guy's name? What's the kid's name? Who won?
0: Ray.
2: Can you spell his name?
0: No.
2: That's the real...
0: Can you imagine...
2: Can you pronounce his name?
0: No. Shrey Parikh. Can you imagine me trying to say all those words in the spelling bee?
2: I've never even heard of most of those words. Like 95% of those words, they seem like made up gobbledygook.
0: Gobbledygook?
2: Gobbledygook.
0: Shrey got 32 words right in the spell off. And his victory comes with a $50,000 prize.
2: Okay.
0: More entertainment news for you. Fans of The Simpsons will get to see 3 new episodes of the animated series this summer, but they won't be on the show's longtime home of Fox. Disney Plus announced that they'll debut new exclusive streaming only on episodes on June 17th, July 3rd, and August 26th. And finally, Anderson Cooper and Andy Cohen are bringing their boozy New Year's Eve chemistry to another holiday. The pair will host Independence Eve live with Anderson and Andy, celebrating 250 on CNN from Times Square in New York City on July 3rd. They'll be counting down until a ball drops to honor the nation's semi-quincentennial at midnight on the 4th of July. There you go.
10: Sorry.
0: That's okay, Anderson. That's the shizzy on Rover's Morning Glory.
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2: Trace says, you called it. I know, I didn't want to gloat, but I did call it. Some people are calling this lady a real bitch. And I don't think so. Charlie, I don't even know if you have this video. Do you have the woman who got pulled over and the cop accuses her of...
3: Wait. Yeah, but why would she be a bitch? This is...
2: People say, well, she's bitchy. I saw a lot of people saying that she's bitchy. There's no reason for her to be bitchy. She's still bitchy, even though the cop might be wrong, but she's still a bitch. That's what I saw everybody commenting.
3: I couldn't believe this guy has a job. Just doesn't get fired. I'm surprised she didn't do more.
2: Sue, yeah, or whatever. This woman is pulled over. A cop has accused her. Pulls her over. It must be in an area where, you know, you're not allowed to use your cell phone or be distracted. And he says that he has seen her, witnessed her with her cell phone in her right hand. Here is the video.
4: Hello, ma'am. Hey, good morning. I'm Deputy Gonzalez with the Pampas County Sheriff's Office. Mr. Wade being pulled over in the city of Lake Worth today. We're doing an operation for distracted driver, and you drove past me holding the phone with your right hand, manipulating that phone. I mean,
2: She lifts up her right hand. So he says, I saw you driving with your phone in your right hand. She doesn't even say anything. She now lifts up her right hand. She doesn't have a hand. In fact, she doesn't have anything below the elbow. She has a nub, a stump, and she's like, just lifts up her hand. That's it. Doesn't even say anything.
3: The guy should just say right now.
2: Just turn around and just go, okay, thank you. Have a nice day, ma'am.
3: Sorry. That should be the end of the conversation, but no.
2: Yeah.
3: Okay,
2: so. Go back a few seconds. Yeah. Here it is.
4: Listen. Pampas County Sheriff's Office. Mr. Wade being pulled over in the city of Lake Worth today. We're doing an operation for distracted driver, and you drove past me holding the phone with your right hand, manipulating that phone. I mean, I saw you.
5: So
4: with the phone
5: obviously
4: in your hand.
5: Not. So you want to just call this a day?
4: I don't want to call it a day. You had a hand up manipulating.
5: You just said my right hand.
4: Well, I thought I saw you with your hand. The right hand. I saw you manipulating.
5: So you didn't.
4: With the right hand, perhaps not, right?
5: But I saw you. You didn't see me with my right hand.
4: Okay, so are you saying
5: that you saw me with my right hand?
4: I know what I just said. I'm asking you now. Did you have your phone on your hand?
5: I did not.
4: You did not have your phone on your hand?
5: I did not.
4: Hand to God, you did not have your phone on your hand.
5: Hand to God.
4: The other hand to God, you did not have your phone on your hand.
3: No hand.
5: Hand to God.
4: Cool. You have your driver's license, registration, and insurance with you.
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4: All right, ma'am. So you're going to receive a citation for wireless communication device handheld while driving.
5: What?
4: We got to put the phone down as we operate a motor vehicle.
5: Okay, and you put on there that you saw me with my right hand holding it,
4: I did not put that. No, if you want to take it to court.
5: But that's what you said when you pulled me over, yes?
4: That's what I said,
5: yes. That you saw me holding my device with my right hand.
4: I'm not disagreeing with you. Yes, that's what I said,
5: okay.
4: Yes. Yeah, so if you want to take it to court.
5: And that's what you saw.
4: That's what I said.
5: That's what you said you saw.
4: Yes.
5: Okay.
4: If you're going to take it to court, option 5 on the back of the ticket, that's how you take that ticket to court. Hey, you have any questions for me?
5: No. Thank you.
4: Have a good day.
3: She's being extremely cooperative.
2: Yeah, and people said that she's a bitch. A lot of people say that she's a bitch. I don't think that she's being a bitch. I don't find that.
3: She's directly, she's not going, she's not like overdoing. She's going, no, that didn't happen.
2: I don't have a right hand. It's impossible. I don't even have an arm. Right? Like, what are you talking about? From the elbow down, she has nothing. It's a stump. She has a stump for her arm.
3: She could have called a liar. You're a lying idiot. You're a dumbass. She could have said so many more things. That, and maybe that'd be overkill.
2: Now, do you think she had a phone in her left hand, perhaps?
3: I don't know how you
2: did. She have a phone in her hand?
3: Left hand or right hand? I don't know. The guy said right hand. He screwed himself. That's it. The case closed. It's just case closed.
2: Well, the charges were dropped, is my understanding.
3: The fact that she had to waste her time dealing with that.
2: Going to court and all of that. Yeah, the guy probably should have just turned and walked away. Like, he knows at that point he screwed the case. Like, whether she had a phone or not, he said, I saw it in your right hand. She holds up her stump. Obviously, she can't hold a phone with a stump. I mean, there's not even a little nub there or anything. Like, it's just...
3: People are saying she's a bitch. No, she could have been...
2: Yeah, read the comments on some of the articles.
3: That's
2: about...
3: crazy. She wasn't being a bitch at all. She was just saying, no, you didn't. You didn't see that because the thing that you're saying you saw cannot happen, does not exist. I don't own a hand. I don't have
2: a
3: hand.
2: And then when he said, you weren't holding your phone, and she's like, no, and then he says, hand to God, and she raises up her stump. Does he say at that point, you don't have a hand on that one, and then she lifts her left hand? Because she then lifts her left. Right, she actually has a left hand.
3: Here you go.
4: Hand to God, you now have one hand.
5: Hand to God.
4: The other hand to God, you now have one hand.
3: The other hand.
2: Oh, he goes, your other hand to God, he says, because she doesn't have a hand. That's insane. Oh, my God. Oh.
3: What a lying a-hole.
2: So I'm very curious whether or not she was holding a phone. But look, at that point, if you're that cop, you just let it go. You let it go. She might have been holding her phone in her left hand, for all we know. I don't know whether she was or not. How would she be driving? How would she be steering the car? Because she only has one hand. Now, she could be steering with her knee, perhaps, on the steering wheel. I don't know. But either way, at that point, the cop, it's a minor traffic infraction. At that point, he should probably just let her go. Because he knows it's not going to hold up in court. He's already screwed himself. Just let her go. So you think he made it up that he actually saw the phone? Or
3: most of the time people probably are. So it's a good chance if you just pull over anybody, you'd be like, you had your phone out. And they're going to be like, yep, well, I've got caught.
1: I think you can easily tell when people are on their phone. I mean,
2: how would you, if a cop says he saw you on your phone, how would you, and you, let's say you didn't actually have your phone out.
1: Here, take my phone. Like, look.
2: No, you don't want to do that.
1: If a cop pulled me over and said, I saw you and I wasn't on my phone, I would say, here, look.
2: First of all, how's he going to look at your phone to determine if you were on?
3: You have to unlock the phone.
2: You have to unlock it. And that, not only that, if you unlock it, how is he still going to know whether you were on your phone or not? He can't look.
1: I don't know. If I look on my...
3: Such a bad idea. You're so dumb.
2: Well, if you sent the message, perhaps he would know. Yeah. But you could just be on whatever. Now, they can forensically hoover up all your data off your phone. And your phone takes very detailed information about what you're doing. And even if you're holding the phone, like the gyroscope in your phone is going to know, were you holding the phone or not holding the phone? Like, it knows all these things. Was the screen on, off? It logs every data point in there. So they know or could know if they forensically analyze. But you never want to offer your phone, Doogie. Are you for real?
3: Ever. No.
1: I would, to prove to you that I wasn't on my phone.
3: They will find a way to then charge you with something.
2: Something else. Exactly.
3: Oh, wait, you did unlock your... Okay, you didn't do it there, but where were you coming from? Right. Oh, you say wherever you were. That's 15 minutes away. It looks like your screen did open. They'll forensically look at it and go, you did open your screen this time. Oh, no. What an idiot. You'd never give a cop your phone. Uh-uh. You never unlock them either. Never unlock your phone for a cop. And that's why you're supposed to use a PIN code. You should never use the Touch ID or the Face ID.
2: Because they can just hold your phone up. They can force you. They can unlock your phone that way. And yes. Charlie is right. They said in a PIN code, they cannot force you to divulge.
3: You just go, I don't remember. PIN. You just say, I don't remember my PIN code. I'm stressed out. I don't remember it. But your face, they just put your phone up to your face, unlocked everything you've done. When you got pulled over and wrote, no swearing. Hold on. Some idiot cop just pulled me over. They get to see that.
1: Proof that you're texting somebody.
2: Huh? Yes, I know. That's why you don't turn it over. You put the dunce hat on her. What does she not understand here?
1: Don't text and drive.
3: You think it works like that? If they want to give you a ticket, you're doing a million things while driving that you're not even realizing are probably slightly illegal, and then give you a ticket for. You're dumb.
1: What are you doing that's illegal?
3: Everything.
1: Oh, God.
2: Yeah, you know, I'm not doing anything illegal, but it's a bad idea to hand your phone over to law enforcement under any circumstances. And I've had a long internal debate about, and I'm not hiding anything on my phone.
1: Here we go.
2: But when you travel back into the country, if you leave the country and you travel back in, they are technically allowed to go through your phone and search anything in your phone. They can suck all the data off of your phone. It's for whatever reason, from a legal standpoint, It's not like a regular search in the United States. When you come back into the United States, so let's say you go overseas, let's say you go to Canada, just north of us. When you come back into the United States, they are legally allowed. Now, they don't do it often, but they are legally allowed for any reason to go through your entire device and demand that they'll say, unlock your device. And if you say no, they can seize your phone. They'll take your phone. They can then analyze that. They'll plug it into one of those things that like automatically unlocks it. They have essentially hacking devices and they can scrape all the data off of your phone. And so I have really thought about that. What do you do in a situation like that? I don't have anything illegal, not doing anything illegal. Do I have some sensitive photos and things like that? Sure. I don't want them having access to all of that. So what do you do if you're, Charlie, you travel out of the country. When you come back into the United States and they say, unlock your phone for me, what do you do?
3: Because you have to do it because I need to get back in the country. So, but they could hold you.
2: They can hold you, but now they would have to have... Yeah, I don't know. I don't know how long they could hold you for. They could seize your phone, but I don't think that they can hold you indefinitely at that point. I think they can take your phone. I don't know the answer to that because it's really weird. Like normally a cop can't just take your phone and go through your phone without a search warrant or anything. But when you come back into the United States, it's a totally different ballgame for whatever reason. And they are absolutely allowed to do that.
3: One guy wasn't allowed in, right? I don't remember what he did.
2: That guy was a foreign guy. He was French or something, and they didn't like, or at least his claim was, he had made some tweets that were making fun of Donald Trump. And they can't, if you're an American citizen and you're making fun of Donald Trump, they can't deny you entry into the United States because you made fun of Trump. At least not yet.
3: Kind of made fun of Charlie Kirk and got locked up for 60 days.
2: True.
3: I mean, he wasn't leaving the country or whatever, but... You don't have anything on your phone.
2: What do you do then?
3: Of the administration.
2: What do you do if they ask you to unlock your phone? Do you do it for them when you're coming back into the United States? Because you know how you have to get in that line.
3: Oh, they're going
2: to
3: read all your text messages, incoming text messages, outgoing messages. And if there's anything making fun of the president or the vice president, you're screwed.
1: Stop sending
2: Not if you're an American citizen.
1: Jeff Rover, check your phone. He's trying to get us in trouble.
2: What is
1: Charlie,
2: he sending us?
1: Knock it off.
2: What is he sending?
3: No, it's a funny picture of J.D. Vance.
1: So that if we get pulled over... We're going to get in trouble.
2: It's
1: You're such an ass, Charlie.
7: Classic.
2: Oh, great. So when I come back into the country, Charlie's trying to get me arrested
3: for goofing on the administration. That's what that foreigner couldn't get in for, is what he said.
2: Yeah, but they can deny. That's different. If you're an American citizen, they can't deny you entry because you made fun of the administration now. But they can search through your phone without a warrant, for no reason whatsoever, just for the hell of it. Now, they don't do it very often, numbers-wise. Now, the numbers have significantly increased over the past few years as they allow this. But it's still a very tiny number of people that they're actually doing this to. But I've had the thought, like, what do I do? I probably would unlock my phone. I don't have anything illegal in there.
3: Well, what else are you going to do? Of course you're going to unlock your phone. It's their rules. You have to play by them. You have to get home. You're not going to be like, I'm going to, you know what? I'll fly back to England until you guys sort this out. You're going to show them your phone and then hope that they don't care about whatever weird text you have of the vice president.
2: David says, just smash your phone on the counter right in front of them. Here's somebody, false rover, people were kicked out because of VP images. I don't know what that means, false rover. I don't know. What does that mean? Jeremiah says, all you have to do is close your eyes. Facial recognition won't work with them closed.
1: Yeah, that is true.
2: So you're just going to close your eyes and they'll be like, unlock your phone with your face. And I don't know about that. Maybe. Jim says, your phone has all your banking information. I don't care if it's TSA or not. There's always one scumbag in the group. It's not TSA that can do this. It is the Customs and Border Patrol, I guess, is who it would be. That they are able, when you re-enter the United States, to go through all your stuff. I've got to take a break. Our number is 866-YO-ROVER, 866-967-6837. We'll be right back. Hang on.
0: Rover's Morning Glory. The Guardians are back on the field tonight versus the Red Sox. 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
33: What's happening, fellow sports fans? It's Andy West. Let's take a look back on this day in sports history, May 29th. We'll start off in 1976. Houston's Joe Niekro was the winning pitcher and hit a home run off his brother, Phil Niekro. The Astros beat the Braves 4-1. It was the only home run hit by Joe in his 22-year Major League career. Jumping ahead today in 2005, Dan Weldon wins the Indianapolis 500 when Danica Patrick's electrifying run falls short. Patrick is the first woman to lead at Indy, getting out in front three separate times for a total of 19 laps, but Weldon passes her with seven laps to go and holds on for the win. And today in 2010, Philadelphia's Roy Halladay pitches the 20th perfect game in Major League history, beating the Florida Marlins 1-0. He struck out 11 batters, and in the ninth inning, he faced three Marlins pinch hitters. Halladay was elected into the Baseball Hall of Fame in 2019 after his untimely death in 2017.
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0: You're on Rover's Morning Glory. Good morning, Eric.
1: Good morning, Rover. Yo.
0: Hey, what's happening?
1: I was just wanted. Hey, man, I wanted to follow up here. You were just talking about that lady who got the ticket for having the phone in her right hand and didn't have her right hand.
0: Yeah.
1: She posted a follow-up video to that recently where she actually, she was looking online to see if she showed up to court. The email that she got told her that it was dismissed. She wanted to be sure, so she showed up to court the next day just to make sure everything was cool. She got a document saying that it was dismissed, and the best part about it is the reason they dismissed it was lack of evidence.
0: Well, yeah. Even if she, what if she did have a right hand? Wouldn't they still have lack of evidence? How could they prove that you didn't have your cell phone in your hand? It's basically a cop's word against yours. You go, I wasn't using my cell phone. How could they prove it? To me, there would be a lack of evidence in every, unless cop cars are outfitted with cameras and they can see you on your phone and snap a picture of it at the time. As far as I'm concerned, challenge every single one of those, because I don't know how they could ever prove that unless they did a forensic examination of your phone. Thank you, Eric. Somebody said, where is this? Somebody said that the only, I can't find this, I have to scroll down to find it, but essentially he was saying that the only people who wouldn't unlock their phone are criminals. Well, I don't think that that's true. First of all, constitutionally, you don't have to unlock your phone.
2: That's an idiot mentality.
0: Somehow coming back into the country, it somehow goes around the Constitution. I don't know how that's possible, but it does. But on a regular basis, no, don't unlock your phone. So would you then say that if the cops just start showing up randomly to your house, that you should always let them in? Well, why not? Well, only criminals wouldn't allow cops to come in and search their home.
3: No, it's against the Fourth Amendment of right of against unreasonable searches and seizures, number one.
0: And you don't have to be a criminal to have stuff on your device that maybe you don't want people to see. It's private. Yeah,
4: what's on your phone you don't want people to see?
0: All Charlie's browser tabs with his chicks with sticks porn that he's watching. You think he wants people to see that?
4: They've seen that.
0: Do you think that, okay, what about he has nude photos of his girlfriend in his camera roll on his phone? Do you want a cop checking out Krista's vagina if you have pictures of that?
2: Why are
0: no,
2: you putting me
0: you don't.
2: No, I'm the one saying no, I don't. I would never let a cop ever go through my phone.
0: Well, that's what I'm saying. Most people have stuff on their phone that maybe you wouldn't want people to see. Messages, private messages that you've sent that maybe are, I don't know, embarrassing or inflammatory or whatever the case may be. There's a lot of stuff that's not illegal that could be on your phone. You don't want people poking around. And to the guy that sent me that message, send me your phone. Let me go through your phone right now and let me search through your phone. Is that okay? No, nobody wants to. There's a lot of stuff you could have on your device that's not illegal that you don't want people to poke around through. Doogie, what do I have to give away today?
4: You have a pair of 2-day passes to the Afterburn Music Festival. It's happening at Victory Park in North Ridgeville. The dates are August 14th and the 15th. Third Eye Blind, Skillet will headline with support from Hoobastank, Puddle of Mud, Drowning Pool, and Blackstone Cherry, plus more bands. 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
0: All right. 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
0: Petco Fairview Park. What are you doing there?
2: I'm going to be there noon to 2 today. 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
0: All right.
2: Noon to 2 today.
0: Noon to... You taking your dog with you?
2: He might visit. I'm not sure.
0: Might make an appearance?
2: He could.
0: You have to bring him.
2: I'm not picking him up, but he may be...
0: The girlfriend may bring
2: him
0: the dog.
2: Depends on her work schedule.
0: All right. All right, so the Friday Leftover starts in just a couple of minutes. We'll see you over there. If you're not joining us for whatever reason on the Friday Leftovers, we will talk to you live Monday morning on the main show. Have a great day and a great weekend. It's Rover's Morning Glory. Bye.
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17: In the NBA playoffs, there will be a Game 7 in the Western Conference Finals as the Spurs blew out the Thunder 118-91 in Game 6 and tied the series at 3. Game 7 is tomorrow night at 8 Eastern on NBC and Peacock. And in baseball, the owners proposed a hard salary cap to players as part of the next CBA, their first firm cap proposal since 1994. Under the proposal, each team would need to maintain a payroll of at least $171.2 million without exceeding $245.3 million starting in 2027. Currently, 12 teams would need to increase their payrolls to reach the minimum, while 8 teams would have to shed payroll to get under the ceiling. The current CBA expires on December 1st. 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
19: 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Just for us, I mean, it's really strange, like, the amount of luck, I guess, that has come into play. I mean, starting with my dad having to move in across the street from Dan's parents.
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And Alan's got tickets for Evanescence. Just after 3 o'clock, he'll get you in today on MMS.

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0: Evanescence on the Buzzard, 100.7 WMMS. Tickets to see Evanescence. You can win your way in this afternoon with Alan Cox just after 3 on the Buzzard. A flight attendant tells us that you and I are wrong about airline travel. Well, at least one aspect of it. She says, you know, you got to stop complaining when people clap when we land on the ground. She says, you know, I absolutely love that. And that does seem to annoy people, the clapping when the plane lands. I think it's better than the standing up immediately. If you've never flown before, I mean, like, it's, you know, we're not going anywhere anytime soon, right? Just give it a minute. Give it a minute. Now, the clapping at the end of a movie in a movie theater, that makes zero sense to me. But the clapping after a bullfight with gravity? Yeah, give it up for the pilot.
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Stansberry with my final set of tickets for the Afterburn Festival. 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

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I'd make friends with the Alan Cox Show. They got tickets this afternoon. Arch Enemy, Coheed and Cambria, The Strokes, Evanescence. Alan's got tickets for all of them. 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

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Puddle of Mud, Drowning Pool, Hooba Stank, Blackstone Cherry, Skillet, Third Eye Blind. 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

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This afternoon, I'm going to get you into the Afterburn Festival. 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Puddle of Mud, Drowning Pool, Hoobastank, Skillet, Blackstone Cherry, Third Eye Blind, and you. 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

0: 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Thing is, very in danger of sounding like a broken record here, but there are just certain things I don't understand. And cruises are one of them. Now, I should tell you, I've never been on one, but I don't understand the appeal. I don't get it. To me, it's Las Vegas on the ocean. Anytime somebody brags about a cruise, I'm like, well, what'd you like? Oh, the shows are great. Okay, so Las Vegas. Oh, well, the pools are excellent. Okay, so, you know, Las Vegas. Oh, well, I mean, just the food. I mean, the buffets and all this stuff. Okay, so literally where they got the idea was Las Vegas. So, I mean, it's, by the way, owned by the same companies who own casinos. This is nuts. I mean, like, it's literally the lobby of the MGM thrown into the middle of the ocean. I've never understood it. I love Las Vegas, and that's just it. I will just go there. Now, I mention this because we've got a couple of cruise stories out here where a man was surprised to learn how much they were charging for alcohol when he went on the boat. Now, I should tell you, he did sneak a bottle of tequila on the boat. He did not get caught, but he didn't buy it. Apparently, they offer a drink package where it's a, you can get 15 drinks a day in a 24-hour period, and they charge you, like, I think it's like $65 a day or whatever. So he didn't do that. And next thing you know, he comes off the boat to a bill. It's like $1,500. And he said, had I just paid the $800 for the drink package, I would have been just fine. Here's what I don't understand. I don't drink a ton. I mean, I drink occasionally out on the golf course, have a sixer or whatever. Yeah, I don't necessarily, it's not a huge part of my, you know, personality. I'm more of a, well, marijuana person, if you will. But if you're the type of person who's sneaking tequila onto a cruise ship, didn't you know before you left the port you were going to need the drink package?
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Man, do people have strong opinions about those guys. I saw them open up for Metallica. The guitar player was pretty good. They, for me, are a lot like the Red Hot Chili Peppers. It's like, I always talk about how much I don't like them. It's like, well, wait, the band might be all right. Might be time to pull a Bruce Dickinson move with that singer there, maybe.

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Third Eye Blind, your headliner for Afterburn Festival at Victory Park in North Ridgeville, that August 14th and 15th. I'm going to get you in with a set of tickets in just over a half hour now on MMS.

0: Ozzy's on the Buzzard, 100.7 WMMS. A flight attendant tells us that you and I view airline travel all wrong. She says, if you're the type of person freaking out about a little turbulence, don't. She's like, there's nothing to fear. She's like, that's actually why we're walking up and down the cabin. It's to help assure you that there's nothing to be worried about. Okay, but see, that makes me more worried because I have been on a flight and have had turbulence happen and have seen the airline, the flight attendant buckle right back in. So no thanks. I'm good on that. I don't necessarily love it. She also says, when you land, people who clap, she said, don't knock that. Now, she's not speaking for the entire industry, but she claims she absolutely loves that. So, feels good to get clapped for. It's like, well, I don't believe they're clapping for you. The ginger ale was probably going to be cold one way or the other. I'm pretty sure they're clapping because the plane landed.
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Last thing left, get you into Afterburn Festival. Two straight days at Victory Park in North Ridgeville. 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

things that you think's funny aren't funny. Give me talk.

0: Okay, there we go. What's going on, gang? Good afternoon. Hi there. Greetings. Salutations. And blah, blah, blah. Welcome to the program. My name is Alan Cox. Thanks for being here. Rob Anthony's right over there.
1: What's up, man?
0: Jessica Ann Hutchinson, you'll find firmly ensconced back there in the corner in Studio G.
2: Hi.
0: And if you'd like to join us, please do. Boy, this doesn't feel like a short week, does it?
1: No.
0: Doesn't feel like a short week. I don't know why.
1: Opposite.
0: I see. I took a little pre-show constitutional committed to trying to do those every day as I am. I usually don't. There's too many other things going on. But, you know, today where it's going to be upwards of 75 degrees or whatever, it's 69 degrees.
1: Nice.
0: In downtown Cleveland, a nice day, right? And so I did a little lap around the block. Rob, right next door to us here, this brand new apartment building that took a couple of years to build, a good 5 or 6 distinct poops.
1: Nice.
0: Oh, yeah. Did you happen to walk down there? I was walking down to the Heinen's a little earlier to get a nosh. And then I had to dip in to the CVS to grab something. And just outside there, between the two buildings, there were like a series of what appeared to be human logs.
1: Mm-hmm.
0: And so I was like, this is what summertime in downtown Cleveland is all about.
1: Do we feel like they came from the same person?
0: Golly, I sure hope not. It would be great if one person pinched a couple of links, and then somebody else was walking by, had to do the same thing, and we're like, well, I guess this is the spot.
1: It's,
0: this is the designated area.
1: X marks the spot. I mean, here we are.
0: And so I kid, of course. I imagine it all came from the same person.
1: It's a lot of poop.
0: You got to remember, if you're going to be a downtown dweller, to curb your humans. Make sure that you're always carrying bags with you. I didn't have a bag with me, Rob, and so I wasn't able to pick it up. Otherwise, I probably would have.
1: You could have raw dogged it just to do a solid, come back, wash your hands.
0: I would do a solid. That's good. I was not going to do that.
1: No.
0: But it was interesting to see poops outside of this building. Usually we'll find them in various states in the stairwell.
1: Mm-hmm.
0: But it was right out there on the sidewalk.
1: So you had to watch where you were going.
0: In the middle of the sidewalk, right? I mean, if you're somebody who is unhoused or somebody who maybe just isn't going to make it on time, you know, we always think of it as being the domain of people who are walking around downtown with nowhere to be all day to get there, you know, the homeless, the unhoused, or whatever you want to call them, the indigent. And but you also have to allow for the fact that it could be regular people, gainfully employed, fully dressed, and they're walking. You know, you hear about it all the time. All you got to do is spend a couple of hours watching network television or any streaming service, I guess, and it's nothing but ads for prescription drugs. Many of them are for gastrointestinal problems, right? There's Crohn's, there's moderate to severe gastroenteritis, whatever.
1: Uh-huh. Yeah.
0: Everybody's got moderate to severe. Nobody's got a little touch. Nobody's got a nuclear case of it. It's all in that moderate to severe range. And so you have to allow for the fact that it might on occasion be somebody just walking down the street. They're like, oh my God.
1: Uh-oh.
0: Oh, my moderate to severe Crohn's is acting up and they're not going to make it. And they got to drop one right there in the middle of the sidewalk. If it was up against a building, you could conceivably picture like a homeless person maybe trying to get around, you know, just plopping one out. But when it's in the middle of the sidewalk,
1: you have to assume at that point it probably just fell out.
0: It's a
1: you
0: bold
1: know, like
0: move.
1: It came out of the pants, like it just slipped past the shorts, like it's just boop, out.
0: Now I wager that even grosser than that are the people who just let their dogs do it and don't pick. Let's say it was a dog. That means a person walking their dog. Dog takes multiple dumps. They just keep on going.
1: Oh, you see that all the time.
0: It's not labor intensive at all to pick up after your dog, especially if you're going to live downtown. First of all, I don't care who you are. If you live downtown, I hate to break it to you, you got no business having a dog. All right, dogs an animal. You got to run around, whatever. You have a pet downtown. That's for you. It ain't for them. So the least you can do is when you're taking them for a walk on concrete, you pick up their crap.
1: Preach.
0: I got a big backyard, right? I mean, if you live somewhere where you're fortunate enough to have a yard, you let the dog run around, take a dump, and then you go back. You know, before I mow the lawn, I have to do a big old pass through the grass to make sure that I'm picking up all the dumps. I don't like to mow over the dumps. And so I'll pick them up. But people who live downtown and insist on having an animal, okay, there's things that go along with that, right? You can't stand to be alone. Fine. A lot of people are that way. Okay. But that animal doesn't want to live downtown. It wants to be somewhere where it can frolic. The building next door to us, when they were building it, they had all of the, oh, there's going to be a dog park on the roof. I think there is.
1: There is,
0: actually.
1: Yeah.
0: I think there is. But all the more reason where, let's say it was somebody living in that building, takes the dog down to street level, take it for a walk, takes a dump. I didn't mean to do such a deep dive, by the way, on those half a dozen logs that I stepped over right outside here of 668 Euclid. But there it is. And it's just, we obviously, big picture, Rob, when you see the coarsening of our culture, I think it's the smaller things that if we still attend to them, we can keep whatever minimal threads of this fading republic that we possibly can. And one of those is, just curb your dog. Yeah. Also, learn how parking garages work. I can't believe that there are grown people with driver's licenses. I am pulling out of my parking spot last night. I'm leaving work after the show. Obviously, around 7 o'clock, there aren't nearly as many cars in this parking garage as there would be during regular business hours. That's fine. I'm pulling out of my spot, and I'm too far up the ramp to take that little exit there and go down.
1: Yeah.
0: So I'm going to go up another level and then go down, right? That's fine. This guy comes whipping around the corner going the wrong way.
1: Oh, yeah.
0: Almost hits me head on. And I lay on my horn and this guy stops. And I'm a little bit off to the side anyway. And he's trying to go past me. And I go, bro, I'm like, I roll down my window and he gets up next to me. And I go, what are you doing? I'm going down. I know you're going down, bro. I go, this is
1: but you're going down where you're supposed to go up.
0: I said, you're going the wrong way. And he didn't get it. He kept saying, I'm going down. I said, this is one way. You're going the wrong way. How do you not know that? How do you not know that when all the cars are angled one way, you're going the wrong way? How do you know? Oh, I see. I said, make the little left right here, right? That little exit thing between level. I said, go right here. Hook this little left here. That'll take you down. How do you not know how a parking garage works?
1: Is this why you're such a better person than me? I would have just given the guy the finger and kept driving.
0: Well, no, I'm like, I don't know who.
1: You're explaining how parking garages work. I would have been like, bro, get bent. Go.
0: I don't know how you're a grown-ass man in a car. And he lives in this building because I saw him in the hallway this morning, coincidentally. And I was walking a few paces behind him. Just so happened I was coming out of the suite and I wanted to be like, I really want to say something to this guy. But it's probably best if our interaction was limited to that. But I'm like, listen, we've all been in two-way parking garages, right? Those are where the spots are not angled. They literally make a visual and physical arrow pointing in the direction. You see people all the time in here. Usually they're not whipping around corners. You know, when Pound Cake used to work here, he'd come whipping around. I go, bro, why are you whipping around? I don't do that. I go, you almost hit me daily whipping down the thing. How are you a grown-ass man and you don't know how a parking garage works?
1: Well, and then there's the people that have to back into the angled spots. That's my favorite thing. I'm like, now you're making it harder on yourself to leave.
0: Like, I'm sitting here waiting for you to do a 90-point turn so you can back. Trust me, Rob, I love a pull-through spot.
1: Me too.
0: I'm a backer-inner, right? But not in an angled parking garage where you have to hook your car out. I'm like, what is the upside of this?
1: They're saying it's easier when you leave. It's not.
0: No,
1: it's ten times harder.
0: You just pull out and go in the direction of the other cars.
1: But then you have to back into traffic when the garage is full.
0: Oh, my God. Oh, they're talking about, oh, I see.
1: Like when there's an event. That's why people will back in. But it's still stupid in angled spots. It takes 45 minutes to back the goddamn car into an angled spot.
0: And you're making people wait who are trying to get past you.
1: And then to get out, you're still going to have to pull the Austin Powers 95-point turn.
0: All I'm saying is, sometimes we have to inconvenience ourselves minimally just to keep things moving along, literally and figuratively, all right? Being inconvenienced is not the worst thing that can happen to anyone. But this guy literally almost hit me head on last night. I was like, not only are you going the wrong way, you're like whipping around the corner.
1: I almost got hit 2 days ago. Some dude came around the corner in like a black Honda Pilot. Might have been Gene Simmons.
0: Mm-hmm.
1: And
0: was it a 2002? Because that's what he drives.
1: Yeah. You know, Gene Simmons of Kiss and of himself.
0: And of himself.
1: Yeah. I mean, just screaming down. I mean, going the right way, but like way too fast for
0: flying
1: a parking
0: down,
1: garage.
0: Yeah.
1: Yeah. So I just stopped. And the guy like drove by and looked at me like I did something wrong. I'm like, I'm sorry. Was I not supposed to follow directions?
0: I crawl through this parking garage because I'm like, there's going to be always some people dick coming around the corner.
1: And there's always people walking. Yeah, I don't want to hit anybody.
0: But listen, speed is one thing. Speed is fine. That's whatever. Baked into the cake. But the wrong way, I'm like, homeboy, what are you doing?
1: Yeah, not great.
0: I'm going down. I know you're going to. I'm not concerned.

0: Guardians back at it tonight, hosting the Red Sox of Boston tonight. 7:10 is your first pitch.
1: The Sox.
0: Sox. The ghost of Yaz.
1: Oh, dude, he's coming here to Cleveland.
0: Big Poppy, yeah, he's still on the team.
1: Oh, yeah, yeah.
0: Red Sox Guardians. Tonight, 7:10, 6:40 is going to be your pregame coverage here on the Buzzard. You get a full, if you really want to get the entire experience, you get a full 30 minutes prior to game time to kind of get yourself squared away to make sure that you're in the proper headspace to enjoy Guardians baseball. So tonight and then tomorrow and Sunday are afternooners. Tomorrow night, as a matter of fact, it is the return of our Saturday Night Metal show. Rob, there's going to be a lot of weeks this summer where we won't be on just for a variety of scheduling conflicts. But tomorrow night, we do 2 hours of nothing but heavy metal. I had Stuart Copeland of The Police on the show yesterday, and he divulged that he is a huge death metal fan. He said that's where you will find the very best drummers right now. You won't really find them in straight-ahead rock and roll, he said. He said you'll find them in death metal. And he likes the vibe, he likes the energy, he likes the aggression, and he likes the chops. And so there's plenty of that, more where that came from, tomorrow night on The Buzzard. It starts at 10. It's called 2 hours to midnight. It's me along with Corey Roddick and Pat Butler. And we're very excited to bring it to you. Our buddy D-Rock listens on the iHeartRadio app. He's a bureau chief down in Houston. And he said, Alan, he works in a record or a music shop, rather. A music shop. I don't know if it's a guitar center or it's like a mom and pop joint. I don't know what. But he said, I am always playing the show in the store. And a handful of customers were curious. And I'm happy to say I got to turn on a bunch of old metal dudes, turn them on to the show. How about that? Can you imagine if he began like a little coffee clatch there at the music shop? You know, guys start coming in, maybe have a couple of pops. Just standing around playing some instruments, Rob, and listening to the program. But no pressure. If you listen to us on iHeartRadio, tell me where you listen. Lori is in Albuquerque, New Mexico. Steve is in Nashville. Kyle is out there in Kansas City, Missouri. Tim's in St. Louis. Paul listens to the show in Ogden, Utah. And Steve-O is in Canby, Oregon. That's suburban Portland, if memory serves. I'm not a cat guy. The only pets I've ever had have been dogs. Cats are very conducive to some people's personalities. You know, there are some people who love both animals. There are people who are great with dogs and cats. I've never been a cat person. Cats were more fun back in the day when you could declaw them. And then everybody came to the conclusion that that's really, really bad for them. Like it's really more than just, trimming their nails. But I remember when I was a younger man and was dating girls with cats, if they were declawed, it was a utopia. You didn't have to worry about, if you stayed over, you didn't have to worry about being awakened in the middle of a night by a cat, you know, jumping onto your sternum with its claws embedded in you.
1: Right.
0: Right. Dogs, yeah, they can get worked up, and yeah, you got to let them out in the middle of the night if they got to take a dump or whatever. But cats, you know, they've got their own positive qualities. But they just had the nationwide, I think it's nationwide insurance, maybe, or the wackiest cat name contest. Rob,
1: wacky.
0: They're like, we got to find out what the wackiest cat names are, and they the one that won. A cat named Cheddar Big Booty Cheeseburger. This is the other thing, too, is cat people come up with the worst frigging names. Dog people, they're like, this is Steve.
1: Yep.
0: This is Dakota, whatever. You know, there's dumb dog names, too.
1: Say hi to Hank.
0: Yes, but it's never, you're never naming it like a prized racehorse, you know? Everybody's got to get super cute with cat names. Okay, fine. They are much, because of that, though, they're very pun heavy. And so I'm ambivalent about the whole thing, frankly, because I never met a pun I didn't like, Rob. So if I'm going to run into Catatouille, it's a stupid name, but I like the pun. What do you want from me? I contain multitudes. But the animal's name that won is Cheddar Big Booty Cheeseburger. I think it stinks.
1: I agree with
0: that
1: you.
0: That name stinks.
1: It stinks.
0: But that's the one that won. I don't know what they won. His name beat other finalists, including the aforementioned Catatouille. Munchie McPurry Toes. This is what I'm talking about.
1: Yeah, I hate everything about it.
0: I mean, I'm diving deep into a stereotype here, but I gotta say, and obviously I am biased towards the canine. However, dog people, by and large, they can talk to humans and be okay. Cat people are in a whole other thing. They are never happier than when they are fully ensconced in their environment with their cats. That's why you don't find old women who have a dozen dogs. You know, you have old women that have 15 cats because, first of all, they're low maintenance. It's a perfect animal for a lazy individual, right? You can leave home for a week and the cat will be fine. It'll eat, it'll poop, it'll do whatever it needs to do. You leave a bowl of water out for it, you're fine. So they are far less labor intensive than dogs. But I digress, Rob. This is just about the names. Why am I going off on some tangent, right? There are cats that I think are adorable and nice. I've met a couple along the way. Lucifer Meowzebub, Lord of Cats. Golly, that lost? Somebody named their cat Nudacris.
1: See, I don't hate that.
0: Nudacris. Cleocatra. Anyway, Cheddar Big Booty Cheeseburger won the national wackiest cat name contest. And that is wacky.
1: It's just weird. That was my high school nickname. So I'm wondering if
0: Cheddar Boy
1: someone,
0: Big Burger or whatever. Yeah.
1: If someone knew me, maybe, and then they decided to, like, I feel like I should get some credit for that.
0: These machines are always listening, boy.
1: Yeah.
0: Always listening. Hey, Stripper Scott.
2: Hi, Ellen.
0: Speaking of a guy who knows his way around a kitty, Rob.
1: Hey,
0: yeah! All right, yeah, Friday, man. Everybody.
2: Yeah, my cats have normal names, I think. They're a Muffin, a Cupcake, and Cookie. So,
0: I don't even think I knew you had cats, Scott.
2: Really?
0: You're an inventive guy. How did you come up with Muffin, Cupcake, or were these hand-me-down cats? Did you inherit cats?
2: No, I don't want to bore you with this story of the double-derived method I got Muffin from, but it sounded like a cute name for a cat. And then
1: I thought you would have just stopped at Muff.
0: Also, they don't come when you call them anyway, so change the name and call them whatever you want. You could call a cat something different every single day, and they would still ignore you. So,
2: No, I think my mind seems to know their names when I call them individually. They seem to be able to tell the difference.
0: Yeah.
2: I don't know. But
0: all right.
1: Yeah. Come here, Muff. Come here, Fur Burger.
0: What else can I help you with, Scott?
2: I don't know if I'm too late to chime in on how much I hate people that insist on backing into parking spaces.
0: We are talking specifically about in the angled one-way parking garages like we have here. If you're on a flat, you know, just straight out parking spots, I'm a backer inner. I don't care about that. I'm not looking to hold people up, but in the angled parking garages, it just defies explanation.
2: Well, yeah, I agree. That's the worst. Pulling through a spot is fine. You know, that obviously I'll leave that too. And I think backing in, if you're someone that parallel parks a lot, you're probably better at it. But I think everybody, at least in my life that I see, they think they can back in way better than they actually can because they're never straight. They're never in just one spot. They're on an angle. They're overlapping. And they're holding everybody up. The most egregious is if you're ever trying to go through, I know malls are kind of gone, but just say like a Walmart or something, and there's a spot, and there's a, you know, a line of cars, and you're going down the aisle. The guy goes past the spot, and you get ready to pull in, and no, he has to back in. So now you're halfway into the spot, and he's backing in, honking at you, and starting to swear at you, because you're supposed to know that he wanted to pull past it so he could back into the spot instead of just pulling in like a normal person and not holding everybody up.
0: What's that, Grandma?
3: A bunch of assholes.
0: Mm-hmm. That's what I say. Yep. I love you. I miss you. Okay, thank you, Scott. Boy, you want to talk about a guy, Rob, who for a long time would only pull in from the back.
3: Boner.
0: Thank you, Scott. I appreciate the call. So
1: I was just thinking.
0: Why?
1: I just kept thinking of like all the weird names that he would have for his cats. Like Muff was the obvious because the
0: Muffin. Yeah. Mm-hmm. And what are the other names?
1: I mean, just pick any vaginal euphemism and throw it at a cat name. Like that's, I guarantee there's got to be something in there for Scott.
0: Let me go to my list of female genitalia euphemisms, Rob, yeah, and see if maybe he wants to grab one for one of his cats. So these might not necessarily be, you know, conducive to cat names, but let's see.
1: Come here, Muff.
0: Furry Cup. Come here, Spam Cabinet.
1: Come here, Furburger.
0: Ground Zero Grotto. What the hell? How old is my list?
1: It sounds pretty old.
0: Sugared Almond. What is this? Boy, I really should have updated this. There, yeah. I really should have updated this. Twisted Slipper. Flappy Meal. You can't name a cat Flappy Meal.
1: You can.
0: Who suggested that?
1: I think you could.
0: Hippo's Yawn. No. Shamevelope. Come here, Shamevelope. Boy, this is a... How old is this list? It's terrible. It's awful. Okay. Listen, name your dumb animals what you want, right? Hey, if you listen to us on iHeartRadio, you can leave messages there for us as well with that talkback button.
4: Hey, Alan. Matt in Macedonia here. You guys were talking about paper mills, and that reminded me of when we would go to Myrtle Beach when I was younger. We would drive down, and we would pass all these paper mills, allegedly, and my mom would always fart, you know, cut muffins, so to speak, and it would always reek, and she would always blame it on the paper mills. Just, you know, as if anybody actually believed it. Anyway, hate me, love you, have a good day, goodbye.
0: I guess I didn't think about that. We're talking about that paper mill where the chemical tank exploded in Washington State and a whole bunch of people were killed. That must have smelled terrible. Have you ever been near a paper mill?
1: I have, yeah.
0: Smells awful. It's, I'll give it up for Matt's mom, by the way, because, you know, he's talking about, oh, we go to Myrtle Beach, and I like how he phrased it. My mom would always fart.
1: Yeah.
0: Like she was holding it in until they got within striking distance of a paper mill.
1: Well, that's what I was thinking. Like,
0: yeah.
1: So this woman didn't fart ever with the exception of when she was around a paper mill. Maybe the smell was actually the paper mill.
0: Well, that's what I'm saying. You know, there's a lot of sulfur that is produced when they turn paper into pulp, that whole process. So if you've ever been near a paper mill... I mean, God forbid, you know, people that, listen, I grew up in Northern Illinois, and there are a lot of paper mills in Wisconsin. And so when you'd go up there for any reason, inevitably you'd end up, you know, I was always thinking of people who lived near paper mills, like, oh my God, it's just like, you know, like when you can smell Newark a mile away, you know, when you're flying into Newark, you can smell it. It's like that in around paper mills because of all the sulfur. So his mom, I think that's pretty smart. Because as a kid, he was like, oh, she's probably lying. No. It might have been the paper mill, but your mom was smart enough to at least try to use that as cover.
1: No, it was definitely mom. They were audible. She'd get there and be like, oh, that paper mill's stinky.
0: And loud. Why are the paper mills so loud, Mom? Golly.
1: Jeez.
0: I didn't think, you know, usually the finished product paper tends to be really quiet. I didn't know that the process of making paper was so loud. What? Oh, that's just some loose leaf.
1: That's just Mommy holding toots.
0: Yep.
1: What do you call it? She'd
5: cutting muffins. I've never heard that in my life.
0: Well, you can't say that anymore. Feel free to use that one.
5: Oh, I will. I like that one.
0: Mom's up there blowing some loose leaf.
5: Yeah. Like, don't muffins smell good?
1: Depends on the muffin.
5: Bran.
0: Who eats bran muffins under the age of 70? You eat bran muffins?
5: If available, yeah.
0: Why?
5: Because they're good.
0: But there are so many better muffins available.
5: Yeah.
0: When I was a kid, I had to eat a lot of bran muffins. Everything goes back to the weirdo diet that my mom subjected us to. Right, Rob? Try to keep us healthy. When I was a kid, ate a lot of bran muffins, all right? Now, my mom put raisins in them. I guess she thought that would zhuzh it up. I don't know. I get what she was trying to do. But there are. But then you get older and you go, oh, my God, there's a world of muffins.
1: Oh, yeah.
0: There's blueberry. There's cranberry orange. There's, oh, God.
1: I mean, you even take corn over bran.
0: Oh, I mean, cornbread, corn. Oh, corn muffins. Corn
1: great.
0: So good. I'll eat those all day long.
1: You what? You've never heard of a corn muffin?
0: Have you had cornbread?
5: Yeah.
0: Okay, it's the same thing. It's just in muffin form.
1: But you've never heard of that?
5: No.
0: Never heard of a corn muffin.
5: I've heard of a cornbread.
0: Rob, she's a newly minted 27-year-old who eats bran muffins. Now, as a new mom, it's a good way to keep you regular.
1: But
5: my kid even likes them.
0: But he's a baby.
5: Yeah, he likes bran muffins.
0: Is a lot of this, because parents do this, I did it too, I understand. Is a lot of this like you're eating what he's eating?
5: Well, yeah, whatever he gives me on his wet little hands after he's shoving food in his mouth.
0: So you're giving him bran muffins,
5: yeah,
0: and you're kind of eating the remainder. Yeah. And you go, oh, that's okay, that's pretty good.
5: I was like, oh, that's so good. Mm-hmm. Thanks. It's disgusting.
1: But I...
0: Wait, you're doing it for him or you like
5: them?
0: No,
5: he's feeding me. With his drool and stuff.
0: Oh, yeah, like, yeah, with his wet...
5: Yeah, and I'm like, oh, thanks.
0: Why don't you hand me some lasagna, you dummy? Yeah, well, anyway, corn muffins are dynamite. Because when I was a kid, my dad would make, like, Southern food a lot, soul food a lot. And that always comes with, like, you know, cornbread and corn muffins, things like that. Those are delicious. If they're not dry, it's nothing worse than a dry corn muffin.
5: What about an undercooked corn muffin?
0: Undercooked? Yeah, well, that would be a wet corn muffin. Yes, you don't want like a doughy kind of. You want a nice moist. You want a nice moist corn muffin. Rob will tell you that.
1: Yes, gotta have it moist.
3: That's right.
0: So the by the way, before I move on here, that guy called Mike in Macedonia or Matt Macedonia. Oh, my mom was always farting. They are still trying to find the guy in London. Scotland Yard is on the lookout for a guy that they have on camera laying down a bit of graffito, Rob. I farted in yoga is this guy's tag. He's been tagging walls, and he puts the E backwards. And they're searching for the vandal who was running around with I farted in yoga graffiti on a bunch of walls here.
6: This is caught on camera. Look at this. That is no Banksy. Police in London are on the hunt for this guy after he vandalized a construction site with spray paint. And you see him right here writing in large text, I farted in yoga, complete with a little cartoon figure. Or maybe it says, I fart 3D in yoga. Depends on what you think. If that's not enough.
0: I like that the dude is doing it in broad daylight. You know, yeah. We have this idea, a bridge overpasses and things. We have this idea of like people that are, you know, tagging structures in the cover of darkness. This guy realizes you can do just about anything in the broad daylight and nobody will think anything of it because they think you're supposed to be doing it. And people are just walking by and he's putting I farted in yoga on this wall.
6: The fartist even put a copyright logo on his masterpiece and stuck around fartist. For a quick smoke.
0: See what she did there, Rob? Yeah, fartist.
6: Yeah. Right there to admire the work before he headed out, never to be seen again.
7: Interesting.
6: Gone like a puff of gas. A puff of air.
0: Hey, man. So they're looking for this guy. They even put it in the Chiron, graffiti fartist. So they're leaning all in on that stuff. But they haven't found him yet. I'm surprised they didn't call him Skanksy, Rob.
1: I'm more surprised that the news person used fart.
0: I was too.
1: Didn't that feel weird?
0: Well, yeah. Normally they would refer to, maybe it's a more lighthearted newscast or something. But yeah, usually to your point, they would be like, passing with the flatulence artist was, she used the word
1: like,
0: fart.
1: When she read it, like, yeah, you can see what it says. Basically, a not so nice word for flatulence there on the wall.
0: Mm-hmm. Not only did she say it, like I said, they have it there on the Chiron, the bottom of the screen.
1: I fart 3D. No. You don't.
0: Well, don't we?
1: No, not really, right? No. 2D farts mostly.
0: I mean, some people, they've got some real heft. They've got width, depth, and density, you know? Hey, remember Steven Jenkins? This guy got himself a real rep back in the day, right? When Third Eye Blind was at the peak of their powers, he was banging Charlize Theron and, you know, I met him one time. Nice dude. But he's still fronting Third Eye Blind. And they are coming to play the Afterburn Festival. They are one of your headliners. It's a two-day thing out there at Victory Park. If you joined us for Buzzard Fest a few years ago, that's where we did it. North Ridgeville, August 14th and 15th. Third Eye Blind and Skillet are your headliners each night. Hoobastank, Puddle of Mud, Drowning Pool, Blackstone Cherry, and more. 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
4: It's August 2023, a county government meeting in Pennsylvania's Lehigh Valley. A young woman, early 20s, steps up to the mic to speak.
5: My two-month-old son was happily drinking milk from his bottle when he quickly started choking, turned blue, and went limp. My boyfriend transported our son to the changing table as I grabbed an anti-choking device and my boyfriend began assembling it. Two pumps of the device and my son was conscious, gasping for air and coughing up milk.
4: They all went to the ER to make sure the baby was okay.
5: But upon arriving at Lehigh Valley Hospital, the diagnosis quickly became something so different.
4: One of the doctors had a theory.
5: She stated to my father and mother-in-law that we are young, first-time parents who got frustrated with our baby and violently shook him to make him stop crying, and a confession would only make things easier for us.
4: The parents were told to leave the hospital without their son, and he wouldn't come home for 7 whole months.
5: I'm a postpartum mom dealing with the grief and the trauma of my son being ripped from my arms. And I'm a mom who lost everything in less than 24 hours due to one doctor's misdiagnosis. Enough is enough.
4: And then the next person speaks. And the next one. The stories they tell form a pattern of parents walking into a Lehigh Valley hospital to get help for a child, only to leave without them. And the same doctor's name kept coming up again and again. A pediatrician.
19: I ask you, what kind of doctor does this?
4: That's what I wanted to know, too. From Serial Productions and The New York Times, I'm Diane Neary. And this is The Preventionist, a story about a doctor and the rise of a powerful field of pediatric medicine.
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0: Jess, who got those Third Eye Blind tickets?
1: Adam Bolko.
0: Hmm?
1: Adam Bolko of Painesville, Ohio.
0: Hey, down there in Painesville.
1: Yeah, you.
0: All right. Like all the people speaking at graduation classes now are like giving like anti-AI speeches. They're like, hey, everybody.
2: Yeah, they heard what happens when you talk about it in a positive way.
0: They get booed.
2: We don't want that, so let's go with the exact opposite. It's like Lois Griffin when she was running for mayor or school committee, whatever it was, and she would just go, 9-11. I like what she has to say.
0: Yeah. You throw the rubes some raw meat, lap it up. There's a guy named Jeremy Scott. He has been a long time, very prominent fashion designer, and I guess he was giving the commencement address at some art school or something like that, and he started reading a speech to the class. Hold on, where?
2: In the good news.
3: Hold of the new beginning. Each of you have traveled a unique path to get here, filled with challenges, triumphs, and moments of doubt. And now, as you step forward into this world, I want you to remember this. Your potential is limitless. Sounds kind of cliched, right? Doesn't sound authentic, does it? Sounds like you've heard it before, right? It's because it's AI.
4: You don't really want a
0: good old bot made to read an AI. I like this guy's Charles Nelson Reilly vibe that he's putting on.
3: You don't want to hear what AI has to tell you to feel or to think. And you don't want the AI overlords telling you what's right and what's wrong. Because you know what AI can't...
0: By the way, don't tell me what I do or don't want. Even if you're anti-AI, I would love AI to tell me how I feel. That'd be great.
2: You're having a good day. Well, maybe I am having a
0: maybe
2: good day.
0: Maybe I am having a good
2: Jeez,
0: day.
2: Jeez, all this time I thought my day sucked.
0: Woof. Thanks, AI.
2: Oh, wait, that's Al. Thank you, Al.
0: Thank you, Al. If I can call you Betty. Yeah, Jeremy Scott is the guy there. It's because my speech was AI. I like the big reveal and then the dramatic tearing of the card, right? Well, listen, man, they still need people to funnel money into a bad investment. And so that's how you end up with everybody talking about data centers and AI and, you know, by hook or by frigging crook, man, they will make sure that these things get done. There was an article about how the federal government, the Trump administration, is targeting data center and anti-AI activists. And they're trying to formulate a new threat category for the FBI to look at, which would be anti-tech violent extremism. So, like, hey, if you're on social media talking about how you don't want AI to steal your job, they're going to go, what are you, a violent extremist? Nothing says AI will be great for everybody like calling people who don't buy into it criminals. That's great. AI can't run a society, though. They keep trying. We played the thing last week where they were trying to do the radio stations. And they would have the, not just like the DJs, but they were having AI models try to run radio stations. And it was, they were destroyed within like a handful of hours.
4: Let's jump back over and see how they did with our edited script here. Here we go.
5: Right. Settle this once and for all. Prince or Michael Jackson?
6: No question. Prince. He played 27 instruments, wore heels better than me, and still shredded.
5: Yeah, but Michael moonwalked into history and literally owned the Beatles catalog.
6: Prince wrote Nothing Compares to You for someone else, and it still wrecks your soul.
5: MJ gave us Thriller. That album outsold Oxygen.
6: But Prince made Purple Rain and somehow made crying in a bathtub look cool.
5: Fine. Prince was a genius. Michael was magic.
6: So they tie?
5: Nope. MJ wins.
4: I mean, that is just so good.
2: I don't get that guy.
0: I don't get Radio Dude either. He's on YouTube as Radio Dude.
2: But if he's really a radio dude, how could he possibly think that's good?
0: Well, I think a lot of those people have given up and they've gone over to like, hey, if this is the next thing, let's just, you know, gargle their nuts and see what happens.
2: For sure, yeah.
0: He's probably working for, you know, some company that does it, but
2: That is so good.
0: I think it would be great if they took one of those just like mind-numbingly bland AI shows or whatever they're trying to do, but give them like wildly provocative names. You know, we make fun of radio names all the time. You know, they're like Lunch Pail and Wolverine or you know, things like that. You know what I mean? Like those are still a thing. You wouldn't think that they would have hung on, but I think part of it is for the people who have been on the air for a long time, they're not just going to chuck their air name. I mean, whether you have a silly name or not, you end up with some equity in your market. So, you know, after 25 years, you're not going to start going by Pete. So you end up being a grown man who calls himself Lunchbox or whatever, you know. And but to give, they should, any station using like the AI host like that, they should give them wild names. I don't know what those would be. Mornings with, you know, because those kinds, those are going to be on pretty like straight edge radio.
2: Oh, yeah.
0: So you're not going to have, you know, Ball Ripper and Beanbag. Yeah.
2: Ball like Ripper that. And Piss Flap. those
0: guys. Guess which one's the female, everybody? It's offensive to everyone involved.
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0: On Breakfast.
8: Sounds totally legit.
0: Sounds totally legit. Mark Munro.
2: Munro.
9: Munro.
0: But, yeah, the British AI DJ, they like that a lot. But they keep giving AI models things to do in order to try to train them or try to find out where the weak spots are, I guess, or whatever. And so the main AI, now again, these are just running on data sets of all the dumb crap that we've already thrown online. There's obviously differences between generative AI and different kinds, but they let the main AI models create and run a simulated society. And most of them went extinct within about a few days. OpenAI, I think they're ChatGPT, whatever that company is, they have something called Claude. Grok is Elon Musk's, I believe. But that data set is, you know, all Elon Musk poison and nonsense anyway. And, you know, they were like, oh, which one did the best and which one did the worst? And, you know, the ChatGPT one, they said that they ran a crime-free democratic society. Gemini, which is Google's AI, committed the most crimes given the parameters that were set for their simulated societies. And Elon Musk's Grok destroyed the world in 4 days. So they're like, yeah.
2: Sounds right.
0: That's a lot to figure out here. Because I think, you know, when people, whether they take it from pop culture and Skynet or whatever, or people who actually are familiar with the inner workings of these kinds of things, when they talk about the exponential growth of AI models and what they can do, what they will do, whatever, I think everybody thinks that there's a long tail on these things, you know, that once AI becomes more and more fully integrated into everyday life, obviously it will not be anything resembling what they've sold it to us as. You know, that's how tech always works. Oh, my God, this is going to democratize the world. You're going to have more time to do whatever. Yes, because we'll be eating bugs and won't be employed.
2: Yeah, right. Yeah, you know. No one has a job.
0: Right, exactly. But I think people think that there's going to be this, and obviously nobody knows anything about the future, but people think there's going to be this long tail on something. It could just as easily be the world blows up in 4 days. You know, once something gets a hold of something that's not supposed to have. But I don't know. So they keep giving it things to try to run. Now, it's not all bad. I've got some sperm news.
10: Sperm news!
0: There's an AI startup that wants to pay people $2,000 a month to masturbate.
2: Sweet.
0: Right? It's not all bad. This is what I'm talking about. This is where all tech, we know this. It doesn't matter what it is. It was the printing press, onto the Industrial Revolution, onto the advent of the internet and social media, everything, every point on the curve. All technology hits the apex of its success when it's applied to pornography, right? We all know this. And so this AI startup, they are saying this is 100% real and it's not made up. There's a company that is hiring masturbation consultants.
2: Dude.
0: To test its AI-guided whack-off features and talk about how it affects your stress level, how it affects your sleep, how it affects your mood, how it affects your confidence. A company called JOI AI is hiring 10 masturbation consultants, $2,000 for 1 month to test this AI-guided masturbation feature. And they have to submit written feedback. Well, that's going to be a bump in the road for a lot of people.
2: Oh, yeah.
0: And you have to submit questionnaires directly to the company. So they're just trying. It's nothing fancier than trying to collect data from you. It just so happens that they're going to pay you to pop off.
2: I've been practicing for this since I was 11.
0: That's what I'm saying. The company was putting out a post on social media. They're like, yes, it's real. Yes, you get paid. This is what we're looking for. This is just a study. We're doing data sets on this. Their head of brand communication said, we've had great responses. I bet it's 99% guys.
2: Oh, of course.
0: Well, listen, women whack off too.
2: Yeah, but they're not looking to go crazy and get paid for it. You know
0: why not?
2: Because it's different. We're just pigs.
0: But they're taking off. You're going to get paid either way. You know, they take a month off of posting their feet. I mean, $2,000 is not life-changing money in the course of a month, obviously. You know?
2: What a deal.
0: Yeah.
2: Man.
0: It's not even $100 a day. But still, it ain't so bad. It's an online platform that includes AI-generated avatars, voice interactions, and personalized chat experiences built around companionship and intimacy. So basically, it's like, hey, here's a model. How horny does this make you? Well, listen, find him and submit.
8: That is gross.
0: Oh, come on, Marcel. Testing and giving feedback on the mood-matched AI voice-guided sessions. This sounds like a lot like ASMR, and they're just trying to integrate it into something else. You know? What if you like being dominated? What if you, you know, it has to appeal to all those different kinds of people. But if you like water sports, Rob?
9: I'm your dog's piss.
2: Now this has been fun, Alan. I'm so sorry it's coming to an end so quickly.
0: Good pun. So this company is looking for people to do this. I don't know what the time frame is. And again, it's one of those things where there would be so many people trying to get one of these positions. It's only 10. And again, it's $2,000, but that's not, a lot of people might scoff at $2,000 in the course of a month, but it would be $2,000 that you didn't have at the beginning of the month and
2: something you're going to do for free anyway.
0: You're supposed to do it 21 times a month, guys. You know, when Dr. Berglund is here, he's like, well, that's not, you know, that's like a number that gets passed around. There's really no hard, fast rules about it, if you will. But, you know, it's you don't have to let it age. It's not like wine. You blow it out.
2: What are you doing in there? You've been in the shower for 40 minutes. I'm working.
0: I'm making money, Mom.
2: I'm supporting this family.
0: Yeah. You told me to get a job, and that's what I did.
2: Yeah.
0: Now leave me alone.
2: I'm working.
0: Do we have any more jojoba conditioner out there? I'm in here stacking cheddar. That's what I'm doing, if you must know. I like to keep work at work and keep home at home.
2: Slaving over a hot stove.
0: Yeah. But again, you know, the subtext of this, obviously, is that these companies know there's a huge growth in AI companions. We were talking about this yesterday, that the parents are getting more and more worried because, you know, boys between 12 and 16, they're seeing a market increase in that age group of finding, of just creating AI girlfriends. And it makes it, you know, guys, you know, young men and boys and guys, they don't need any more strikes against them socially. Anything that puts them further and further away from developing a personality is not good news. And if you chuck it all because you're like, I don't need to know how to interact, I can just boot up my chick. But, you know, back in the day, dial it back a little bit. Back in the day, remember the first people who scoffed at the notion that you could make money as a gamer or a streamer, right? People were laughing at kids. They were like, yeah, nobody's going to pay to watch you play video games. Millions of dollars later.
2: Yeah.
0: It's a crowded field. But, I mean, there are universities now that have esports degrees.
2: Yeah.
0: You know, kids that get scholarships to go play. So it might seem silly, but it's only silly until you get a lot of venture capital behind it, and then it becomes a thing. And it might peter itself out, but so along the way, you could potentially have a generation of people that are like, yeah, I don't really spend a lot of time with people. I mostly hang out with my AI friends. A new report at Brigham Young University. That's a perfect place to get any kind of sexual behavior data.
2: Oh, yeah.
0: BYU. It turns out that there's a lot of soaking going on, but other than that, not too much. They said that among dating, engaged, and married young adults who used AI companions, about a third of them said that their real-life partner didn't know about it. So then the conversation becomes, well, is it weird to not tell your partner about it if you do this, or is it just a compliment to your relationship? Is this something that, you know, because we've played the news stories before that they've done on these people who have, like, they're fully invested in their AI boyfriend or girlfriend, but, like, they're married. We always assume that there are these incels that live in a basement somewhere, and then they cut to the guy's wife. She's making dinner. You know, he's in the basement talking to his AI girlfriend. Oh, she's just like a real person. She just doesn't scream at me when I don't broom the garage. Okay, cool. And the wife's sitting there like, yeah, it's fine.
2: Cool story, man.
0: It's okay. Okay. What do you want from me? You know, divorce is expensive. But if you got $2,000 to whack off for a month, this company's looking for people to do it.
2: That's a good deal, man.
0: Obviously, they want people talking about the company. That's probably 90% of it. 10 people at $2,000, you know, you get people talking about this kind of stuff. But they also, you know, they need recruits, Rob. But AI still is basically contingent on all of the dumb crap that we have put in to the internet. Alan, even though that Claude model did the best in terms of no crime, they said that they determined it was because it, quote unquote, knew that it was being monitored.
2: Oh, Jesus, that's not scary. That's yeah. Not scary to people.
0: It knew that we were paying attention to it, and that's why it didn't do any criming.
2: It's on its best behavior. Guys, yeah. That's not a good thing.
0: Right.
2: I hate to be the bearer of bad news for you, but when it starts developing type of reaction...
0: Yeah, but how is the AI on better behavior than real people? All the current president does is crime, and it's in broad daylight, and nobody seems to care. The AI is like, yeah, we're kind of trying to keep a low profile, so we know we're being watched, so no criming going on. And we're only seeing, like, the tip of the iceberg with the presidential criming. The AI is trying to be low-key about it. Cotton Ball says, good pay for a part-time throb.
2: I hope.
0: Cotton Balls, you magnificent bastard. You've done it again. You've earned your name. Hey, want to go see Evanescence? Spirit Box is opening the Evanescence Sanctuary Tour. And I couldn't be more excited for it. The Nova Twins, two British girls who are making a name for themselves, they're on the bill as well. The Sanctuary Tour is out at Blossom the end of July. It's going to be a Thursday night. Evanescence, your headliner. Amy Lee says they are doing the best work they've ever done. And I believe them. Part of the Minutemen Workforce Solutions concert series. Ticketmaster's got the info if you want to go. Evanescence with Spirit Box and the Nova Twins. I get my last pair this week. Good luck. 216-578-1007. 800-348-1007.
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0: ever get into Interpol?
1: No.
0: I love these guys. I saw them at ACL like a long time ago. They're coming to the Agora in October. I can't wait. What, you don't like guys in suits? Singing rock and roll? Come on. A great band called Dive is opening for them, too. So, very exciting. Rob, there's always so many great shows coming to Cleveland. And bands love coming to Cleveland, by the way. You talk to any band, and I don't mean Rush. I don't mean bands that have a personal connection. I'm talking about bands that are getting ready to go on the road, and they go, where do we want to go? Where do we not want to go? And most of the time, they'll say, we want to go to Cleveland, Ohio, because, well, A, that's where the Rock and Roll Hall of Fame is. And B, people there love music. That's why.

0: the Insane Clown Posse is coming whoop, back whoop. To Cleveland. Whoop, whoop! Juggalos and Juggalettes, take note. I will have tickets for you all next week, Odyssey ICP, which will be your chance to see them, by the way, since they took the Gathering out of Ohio. They used to do that out at, what the hell you call it, Thornville? Nelson's Ledges, I think, before that. They're sticking it in the middle of a forest in Missouri. I wonder why they would, you know, if it's... There's a lot of situations where somebody will pick up stakes because there's a financial incentive, you know? Well, we got more tax credits. That kind of stuff. I wonder what causes... I assume everything's financial, but I wonder what the particulars are that would make the Insane Clown Posse move to Missouri. Anyway, ICP is going to be at the Agora in just a few weeks, Friday the 26th, and I will have those tickets for you next week. I saw them last time at the Agora, Rob, and it was delightful.
1: You going again?
0: Juggalos and Juggalettes bringing their kids. You know what I mean? And just everyone sticky with Faygo. At least I hope it was Faygo. I'll probably go again. Yeah, maybe. Yeah. If I don't have anything going on that night. You know, Rob, it is my birthday week. Oh, I'm already going to a show that night. Mm. Well, maybe I'll dip over to ICP. Gary Clark Jr., I'm hearing rumblings about that. Alter Bridge, I just saw them at Sonic Temple. And as much as I like those guys in theory, I had never seen them live and wasn't sure what to expect. They were great. They're going to play November at the Agora. Black Crowes, I'll have more tickets for you for that. That is, again, a couple of weeks away. That's June 10th out of Blossom. And Guardians tickets when the Detroit Tigers are in town. Saturday, June the 13th. I'll have Guardians tickets for you all next week.
1: Alter Bridge is Miles Kennedy, right?
0: Miles Kennedy basically fronting Creed.
1: Yeah,
0: that's what I thought. It's the other guys in Creed and Miles Kennedy fronting.
1: And he can do no wrong in my eyes.
0: I mean, all those guys have multiple bands, right? They're just always... But I think Alter Bridge themselves now have been around for like 20 years. Because when what's-his-name, Scott Stapp went cuckoo for Cocoa Puffs, the other guys were like, well, we got bills to pay and we want to play rock and roll, so they got Miles Kennedy. But he's got his own band.
1: Yeah.
0: Then he fronts Slash's band.
1: Yeah, the Conspirators.
0: Yeah, and then...
1: Or is that Miles Kennedy and the Conspirators?
0: Miles Kennedy and... Yeah, Slash the Snake Pit, though.
1: That's right.
0: I don't know if it's Slash the Snake Pit anymore, but Miles Kennedy fronts that band. And then Mark Tremonti has Alter Bridge and Tremonti. And what's the third one? Doesn't he have another band?
1: Creed.
0: I know Creed. I thought he had another... Oh, no, maybe I'm thinking of Creed, Alter Bridge, and Tremonti. Anyway, they're all busy guys, but Alter Bridge is kind of the OG post-Creed band.
1: When I saw Miles with Slash, that like if you're a Guns N' Roses fan, I know you want to go see Guns N' Roses. You want to see Axl. Go see Miles Kennedy front Slash's bands because that's what you want. Even though you're hung up with the, oh, you know, I gotta see Axl. It's a nostalgia thing. They suck. You can't sing anymore. Go see Miles. Miles is insane. Sings the songs 10 times better. I saw him not that long ago. They're so good. Every time I see him, I'm like,
0: yeah, he's blown dynamite. Away. You and the clown for what you want. Now, technically, this is Slash playing with Miles Kennedy and the Conspirators, but it's good.
1: Slash is no dope, man. Like, he knows what people sound like singing, right? That sounds... You could probably convince me over a couple of beers that that's Axl when he was sounding good.
0: Yeah, but to hear... a video got fed to me the other day from one of the accounts I follow... To hear Duff McKagan tell it, man, those guys have done a complete and total 180 on Axl from back in the day. Like, I can hear the guy doing vocal exercises. You know, the rest of us are like curled up with a cup of tea, and Axl's doing his post-show, and then he's doing his pre-show. I mean, again, these guys aren't 21 anymore, but still.
1: Whatever he's doing, it ain't working, because every time you see a video, it sounds like him and Vince Neil having a competition of who can suck more and still front gigantic bands.
0: I've never seen Guns N' Roses.
1: Really?
0: Like, I liked them as I had Use Your Illusion and I had Appetite for Destruction. I had those back in the day. I think I had tickets to see them on Monsters of Rock, but it was like when they would show up 2.5 hours late.
1: Right.
0: I'm like, I'm not hanging around for this, man. Like, I don't care. I came from Metallica and Dokken. So, no, I never got to see Guns N' Roses.
1: I didn't see him in the heyday. I mean, I saw him the first reunion tour.
0: No.
1: Not long after I saw Slash and Miles Kennedy.
0: But, yeah, they're great. Good dude. Guardians baseball. Speaking of which, I will have those Tigers Guardians tickets for you next week. But they start up tonight here at home against the Red Sox.
1: First Red Sox. Three.
0: Red Sox. Who are the other legendary Red Sox? Babe Ruth?
1: Well, I mean, he technically was a Red Sox before he was a Yankee. Yeah.
0: Yaz?
1: Ted Williams.
0: Ted Williams, the guy whose head is still in cryostasis?
1: Well, that's what they say. I'm not sure how true that is, but they do say that, yes.
0: David Ortiz.
1: Yeah.
0: Noma.
1: No, yeah.
0: Noma.
1: Everybody's favorite. Who was the guy who was with the Indians and then went there? Manny Ramirez?
0: Manny Ramirez. Man Ram.
1: Man Ram.
0: Right?
1: Yeah. You said Yaz?
0: I said, yeah, Carl Yastrzemski. Okay.
1: Pedro Martinez.
0: Roger Clemens.
1: Carlton Fisk, dude.
0: Oh, now Carlton Fisk is from the White Sox.
1: No.
0: I'm sorry.
1: Red Sox Carlton legend Carlton Fisk.
0: This guy was only allowed, fun fact, he was only allowed to play for teams named after Sox. And so he played for Boston and Chicago. Only teams he played for, ended his career with the White Sox. Only teams he played for. The Red Sox and the White Sox.
1: Yo, yeah, dude.
0: His brothers played ball, too. They were all Major League Baseball players.
1: Wade Boggs?
0: Yeah.
1: Wade Boggs was a big one. That was the biggest kick in the Red Sox wieners of all time when he went to the Yankees.
0: Mm-hmm.
1: And then he won the championship, and he was riding the horse through the outfield. Oh, so great.
0: Now, flash forward to them selling Yankees gear across the street from Fenway Park.
1: Right.
0: It's come full circle.
1: Sure has.
0: Carlton Fisk, when he was with the Red Sox, he was number 27. When he was with the White Sox, number 72. Both teams having retired his jersey. But I'm sorry, Rob, Pudge will always be a Chicago White Sox. Much like White Sox legend Jim Thome, who, when given the opportunity to really have his say of where he went post-playing career, he said, well, obviously, I'm going to go work for the White Sox. And everybody thought that was a great idea. Everybody wished him the best. CLE Clothing Company, you're going to get yourself 15% off. Let's say you want to get yourself some last-minute gear on your way to the game. You go, oh, my God, I've done it again. I've worn clothing with no designation that I'm from Cleveland. You can walk right into CLE Clothing Company. The flagship's right down here. Or wherever you are, there's going to be one not far from you. Make sure that whatever you get, there's a lot of MMS merch there, too. Make sure that you use the promo code because it will save you some geesh. 15% to be precise. Last couple of days of May here, so the promo code is still POLL. And then June will begin on Monday. And we'll pivot to PRIDE. That'll be your promo code for 15% off all through the month of June. Alan, I know you already picked your CLE Clothing Company code for June, but maybe July and August, pick something we will all have to be doing soon, like bike or walk. Yes, well, what are you going to do there? It's something to consider. There was a guy who sued over a quote-unquote Christian man who claimed that he had a phobia of pride flags. And so he filed a discrimination lawsuit. And he said that he could not, that his job was making unreasonable demands because he was being subjected to pride imagery. And he got really, really mad that he heard colleagues at work using different pronouns. And he said that he was he had a phobia of pride flags. Now, of course, a phobia literally is an irrational fear. But I guess this guy thought that it was somehow rational and decided to litigate.
1: And someone took that case.
0: Well, somebody's always going to take a case. You know what I mean? It's always going to be somebody. Because even if you don't win the case, you get your name. The lawyer gets their name in the press or something. You know, these are very hot button topics. And on the slim chance that you win, then you got that arrow in your quiver. This guy said that all this stuff caused him great anxiety.
1: Yeah.
0: And that his colleagues should have to remove their pride symbols.
1: Mm-hmm.
0: Or that he at least, I guess he offered to meet him in the middle, or I'd rather work from home during Pride Month, where I have to assume his own home not adorned with rainbow flags.
1: And then that guy comes back to work? Like, now you got to be back in the office with this idiot?
0: Well, I mean, this strikes me as...
1: literally worked from home because he's hating everything about who you are.
0: Yeah, who knows? I mean, if you work in an office, if you're somebody who doesn't work from home, you're in an office, not everybody's always going to get along. You know, you're going to have differences of opinions, or you're going to have clashing personalities. It's really not hard to avoid people that you don't get along with at work, unless they're in your face. You know, there this could be this guy, but I don't know. There's always somebody who's got to constantly make it known that they don't like something, right? But for the most part, if you just kind of keep your head down, you know, I don't really dig you, you don't really dig me, that kind of thing, you can make it work.
1: Yeah, but you can't make it work when he doesn't like you because of who you are. Right. That's a problem.
0: Once you pull the lawsuit trigger, that's a whole other thing. Then once you go back to the office and everybody's giving you the skunk eye. And again, it's not like this guy, you know, some evangelical dope was working in an office full of gay people. It wasn't that. But he was like, you know, these kinds of people, the smallest little thing will just make their heads explode. And so he sued. And said that he was, that this was religious discrimination against him. And they said, no. They said, no, it's not.
1: Sure isn't.
0: You have a phobia of pride flags. Now, pity the poor person, by the way, who has a medical condition, by the way, that would literally cause them a physical pain if they were exposed to something like this. Lost in the sauce here, because we can easily point and laugh at these rubes, but lost in the sauce is, what if you had a person who genuinely had a medical condition? They were like, listen, man, if I even see the letters Roy G. Biv, I get freaked out. I don't know. You got to get somebody to, you'd have to get a medical professional to confirm that. Now, of course, it brings Lindy Korn to mind. I don't really want to shoehorn her in, but people are already texting me. Is this a Lindy Korn kind of case? She tends to zero in on these sexual harassment cases. This guy wasn't claiming that. He was claiming something utterly stupid, that he had a phobia of pride flags. And apparently people's pronouns, I don't even think the pronoun... I think the pronoun thing kind of burned itself out. Maybe not in this guy's office. I don't know.
2: My client worked as a busser at a restaurant, and her supervisor groped her breast while the general manager looked on and did nothing. Does this sound familiar? If so, call the law office of Lindy Korn.
0: A lot of the clips that we play of her, and we get them sent to us by one of our bureau chiefs there in Buffalo. A lot of these clips, by the way, they are retail and service industry centric, right? Because those are very loose environments. You know, if you've ever worked in the service industry, you're a bartender or you're a waiter, or Jess knows this. You know, there's always going to be somebody making some kind of comment. Some old guy.
3: All the time.
0: Thinks he's got a license to give you a pat in the ass. You know. And so, but they're very loose environments. Even among people that you get along with, even among colleagues, there can be mixed signals. I have a story from my own personal experience when I was a younger man with an older colleague who, given what transpired between us, in the current day, she would be probably arrested. But back then, it wasn't really that big of a deal. I liked her and she liked me. But you gotta, you know, there's always an opportunity for lines to get crossed and for people to get into trouble. But Lindy Korn, she won't hear of it. My client had a phobia of pride flags.
1: Sound familiar?
0: At first, when I read the headline, it was so stupid that I thought maybe a phobia was what you called a group of pride flags. You know, like a group of lions is called a pride. I thought maybe a bunch of pride flags was called a phobia. Like a murder of crows.
1: Yeah.
0: Yeah. Walk into his house. Jesus Christ. You got like 100 pride flags
1: in here.
0: I've never seen
1: so many pride
0: flags.
1: That's
0: a phobia. I've got a phobia of pride flags. Oh. Was that 50? 75.
2: Her boss hugged her and squeezed her breasts, which felt sexual in nature, not like a greeting.
0: I would love to hear a case that Lindy Korn didn't want to take. I would like to hear of a case, obviously it's nothing that she would do a commercial on, but I mean, just in the background, I'm curious about a case. Somebody brings it to her and she goes, I don't know. Either I don't think that it's strong enough for me to waste my time and or your money, my time and resources, or it's not really in her wheelhouse.
3: I wonder if this is correct. It says her law office is permanently closed.
0: Rob. In Buffalo? Maybe she had more
3: in
0: than
3: Buffalo,
0: one office.
3: New York.
0: Law office of Lindy Korn
3: permanently
0: closed.
1: How did that, like, you just got a new spot like 2 weeks ago.
0: What has happened?
3: And then the posting for the reviews is turned off. No.
0: I hope she wasn't hoisted with her own petard, Rob. I hope nothing happened to her and...
1: I think someone came by and hugged her.
0: Now, you know what, though? It could be as simple as her retiring. She's an older woman.
3: That could be true.
0: She could have retired. You know, in her commercials, she was coloring her hair, right? She'd have some jaunty hue. Mm-hmm. She'd be purple or she'd be blue. But, you know, there's photos of her where she's just kind of in her regular gray hair. She's an older woman of what looks to be sizable carriage, Rob. And so maybe, you know, she had done all she could do for the men and women in the LGBTQ community there in Buffalo. And it was time for her to hang it up. I'm going to go with that. I'm going to go with she just decided to call it quits.
1: Is there any news story about it?
0: I'm looking. Nope, I don't see anything. As recently as last November, she was still in the local news doing, you know, commercials and things like that. Don't know. So I'm going to go with, you know, when our friend Timothy Misney Esquire was here a few weeks back, I mentioned Lindy Korn. I thought maybe there would be some professional recognition. He wasn't familiar with her, but I have to think that she is probably just as prolific in the major Erie, Buffalo area as Tim Misney is here. I don't know. But I certainly hope that nothing untoward happened to her.
3: Maybe it's a prank.
0: A prank?
3: Yeah, maybe it's not really close.
0: Oh. Well, I mean, she was technically an employment attorney, so I shouldn't even say sexual harassment. It's just that it seems to be that's what the hook of her commercials was. But she was technically an employment attorney. So maybe she just decided she was done.
3: She wasn't feeling it anymore.
0: And all we'll have to remember her, Rob, are these dozen or so television commercials that have been sent to us.
2: My client, a news director, was told by her supervisor that he was in an open marriage and he was interested in finding out whether she wanted to fool around. Does this sound familiar? Call the law office of Lindy Korn.
0: My client found a pride flag in his toolbox.
1: Next to a mouse or a rat.
0: Next to a rat in her toolbox.
2: My client, a female machinist, complained about not being paid for overtime. And when she came to work the next day, she found a rat in her toolbox. Does this sound familiar? Call the law office of Lindy Korn.
0: Well, we may never know. although it might be the opportunity for us to, maybe I'll call that number and I go, hey, listen.
1: Big fan over here.
0: Yeah, you don't know us, but we've been talking about you for a while and we would love to give this audience whatever the epilogue is on this. And it may be nothing. She could be like, get out, you know.
4: I don't have to tell you anything.
1: Click.
4: Shut up.
0: And I would expect that kind of direct language from, what's Lindy short for? Lindens? I don't know. I don't know.
1: Linda?
0: Lindens Corn.
3: Lindell?
0: Yeah.
1: What did you say?
3: Lindell.
0: Lindell Corn. There you go. Yep. Alan, my Google search shows that she's open right now until 5 p.m.
3: Then what am I looking at?
0: Well, maybe she is, but her office isn't.
3: Ooh.
0: I
1: hope.
0: Jesus. Bad enough to have a lame-ass joke like that, but then to stumble over it.
1: Well, it was doomed from the beginning because it's how you wrote it in the script.
0: Doomed.
1: The script was wrong.
0: Ugh. Yeah, well, that's what I get for punching it up at 3:30 in the morning.
1: Well, you putting a carrot in there, and you called me about that joke too.
0: A carrot?
1: Yeah, like you added a little carrot. And you're like, hey, and you wrote that in. That's when I told you were going to mess that up.
0: I know.
1: And you called me this morning at 3:30.
0: I did,
1: to go over that joke.
4: Rob, Paige, Rob, wake up.
1: Hey,
4: Rob.
1: Hey. I haven't gone to bed yet because I know you're calling me at 3:30.
4: Oh, you're staying up?
1: Yeah, I'm just staying up.
4: I'll try to call you earlier.
1: Okay.
4: Anyway, it's 3:33. Why would you be asleep?
1: Well, right.
4: Anyway, on page 47.
1: Yeah.
4: That Lindy Corn bit we're going to do.
1: Yep.
4: If I stumble over it, and I won't, there's just no way I will because it's so good and so solid. But we're going to pretend like we just stumbled into talking about Lindy Corn.
1: Yep.
4: That's on the previous page.
1: Okay.
4: If I happen to stumble over that,
1: uh-huh,
4: just don't make any mention of it. We'll just go right past
1: it. Jeez. Oh, boy.
4: You think you can do that, Rob?
1: Yeah, I think maybe.
4: Okay.
1: Maybe.
4: Okay, I'll see you tomorrow.
1: Hey,
4: thanks, bye.
1: I could call him back.
4: Hello?
1: Hey, it's Rob.
4: Yeah, oh, Rob who? I'm just kidding. Oh, you're so tired. You're sleep deprived.
1: I am.
4: Yeah.
1: I just wanted to throw this out there. I'm a little worried about the script.
4: Yeah.
1: I'm a little worried.
4: Which
1: about
4: page?
1: That.
4: All of them?
1: 47.
4: 40? Okay, the Lindy Corn
1: thing we just spoke about. Yeah.
4: Uh-huh.
1: I don't like that you have a carrot there added. I think you need to redo that paragraph of the script. I think you're going to stumble.
4: There's no way that I will.
1: All right.
4: No way
1: right.
4: I'll stumble.
1: All right. I wanted to throw it out there. You tell me, see something, say something. That's your biggest rule. I saw something.
4: That's if we have somebody brown walking around at work, Rob.
1: Oh, that's right. I forgot.
4: Not about the script. Hold on. Let me finish this here.
1: Can you?
4: Hold on. Right. I'm trying to finish a thought here.
1: You spelled fart wrong on page 13 as well.
4: Did I spell it with a Y again?
1: No, you just put F-A-T, so it's just fat.
4: Oh, fat. Well,
1: I fatted.
0: My farts are very fat. They're girthy.
1: Fat farts.
0: Everybody. All right, listen. 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
3: John Polk was my nemesis. I knew in order to live a rich and fulfilling life, one where I was equal under the law and could be happy and fulfilled, I needed to defeat the message that John Polk was peddling.
4: 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For years, I was the poster boy of the conversion therapy movement. 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That was all until, well, we'll get to that part.
3: 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He evokes a reaction. 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

0: 35192. 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If you listen on iHeartRadio, you can always send us messages there. Let me know if you listen out of state. Who are some of the latest additions to the map? Penelope is in Clayton, North Carolina. Jared is in Beaver Falls, Pennsylvania, north of Pittsburgh. Monica is in Clemens, North Carolina. Chris is in Arlington Heights, Illinois. That is northwest suburban Chicago. And all added to the map. Red Sox, Guardians start here at home tonight. 7:10 is your first pitch on the Buzzard and on the aforementioned iHeartRadio app. 6:40 pregame, so we will dip out minutes before that. And then an afternooner tomorrow, which is good news for us and you if you're a heavy metal fan, because when there are those late Guardians games, we get preempted. A little show we do called 2 Hours to Midnight on Saturday nights. But with a 4:10 pitch tomorrow, we will be free and clear to get going right around 10 o'clock. Me and Corey Roddick and Pat Butler. All three of us put our tiny little noggins together week to week. Although I think we're going to be on a bit of a forced hiatus first couple of weeks of June. Nevertheless, take advantage of it while you can. If you're a metal fan, we roll it out in all its glory, all its various genres. So tomorrow night, 10 to midnight, as the name implies. And then right into Maggot Brain, yeah? Saturday at Sunday at midnight?
1: Yes, sir.
0: Yeah. People still ask about that. I go, yeah, we do it right after 2 hours to midnight.
1: We brought that back. We did a whole bunch of stuff trying to restore and keep the old Buzzards happy.
0: Oh. Well, listen, it's an increasingly difficult task, you know?
1: It is.
0: You got to try to meet them where they are.
1: That's right.
0: Tomorrow night, new music, Rob, from Dissection. How does that hit you? Power Man 5000. I just saw them at Sonic Temple. A great local metal band called Axioma. Going to play them. Going to play Pig Destroyer. Going to play a trio from Tokyo called Cruelty. Going to play some Guar. Going to play some Crobot. Going to play some a lot of stuff, Rob. Tomorrow night here on the Buzzard. Al and I work for FedEx. I was doing a pickup at a family business. One of the daughters of the owner, couldn't have been more than 13, was helping me load boxes. And then all of a sudden, the song Hot Nuts started playing from my oldies playlist. I hope she didn't take that the wrong way.
1: Jesus, how old is your oldies playlist?
0: You know, I like music from the 1920s. And, hey, want to help me with this box here? And, oh, no. Hey, dear. If you could cover your ears.
2: Anybody here want to buy my nuts?
0: That is an oldie, isn't it?
2: Hot nuts. I've got nuts for sale. 1 for $5, 2 for $10.
0: I mean, this is from 1935, Rob.
1: Yeah, I mean, that's...
0: It was the B-side of Anybody Want to Buy My Cabbage. From Lil Johnson. That's her, Lil Johnson.
2: Anybody here want to buy my nuts?
0: So I guess her... I guess her narrative purview was pretty narrow then, right? Anybody here want to buy my nuts? Anybody here want to try my cabbage?
1: Mm-hmm.
0: Hey, get over here and put your face in this falafel. I don't know if she did a song along those, but...
1: Just a couple of years later, she wrote Milkshake for what's her name?
0: Oh, for Khalees. Yeah. Yeah, I mean, she was 100 years old by then, too.
1: Yeah.
0: I think,
1: yeah. Man, Milkshake brings out the boys to the yard.
0: Hey, it's largely curdled, but you'll enjoy it. Press my button, ring my bell.
1: They're like, it's better than yours. And I said, my milkshake brings them all to the yard, honey.
0: That is a phrase that's kind of, or a reference that's kind of fallen out of favor, hasn't it? I feel like that might have gotten just past the point where you can throw that out and people know what's up.
1: My milkshake brings all the boys?
0: My milkshake brings the boys to the yard, yeah.
1: I think everybody knows the song at least, right?
0: Does Jess know that song? That's probably a stupid question. I'm sure she does.
1: Was that yes or no?
3: Yeah.
1: Okay.
3: Yeah.
1: Hey, what, where's your phone?
0: Where's your phone? What happened to your phone?
1: Do you have your phone today?
3: Yeah, I have it.
1: I texted you. You didn't reply.
3: I have it now.
1: What'd you do?
0: You didn't have it when he texted you?
3: Oh, man.
0: How'd you get the text?
3: Well, I didn't have my phone for a hot second because I dropped it in a sewer grate.
1: And take it from here, Alan.
0: Of course you did.
3: Yeah, it was a great morning.
4: This is a Jess level event.
0: All right, I'll bite. You dropped your phone. Now it's easy to do. Are you raw dogging your phone? You have no case?
3: Oh, no, it was in my purse. My purse was wide open. I got out of the car.
0: Purse was wide open. You were parked, unfortunately, right next to a sewer grate.
3: Yeah.
0: Boy, that does suck, though, dude. When you, I mean, to a lesser degree, it's like when your phone falls between the your car seat and something else. You're like, God dare you drop your keys. At least that's confined to the car.
3: This felt like 3 feet down.
0: Mm-hmm.
3: Mm-hmm.
0: And I don't imagine you have one of those long grabber things that you could have used.
3: No, but some lady did.
0: That's beautiful.
3: In the parking lot.
0: Yeah. So you get out and you go, oh, God. You were by yourself or your kid's in the backseat?
3: No, I just dropped him off at school. Okay. And then I went to a little gas station because I wanted a Celsius.
0: Mm-hmm.
3: And I parked in a spot I wasn't supposed to park in. So
0: which flavor did you get?
3: Tropical vibe.
0: Yeah, okay. Those are good. I think that's what I had today.
3: But...
0: Okay, so so then you're getting out of the car to go in, and your purse open, the phone slides out and directly into the sewer grate.
3: Yeah, and I go, God damn it.
0: Did you?
3: And this guy looks at me, and he goes, oh, man. And so this old lady was in the parking lot, and she goes, oh, honey, hang on. And she goes, I got one of these things. Well, maybe this will help. So a bunch of us gathered around the sewer. And we were using the little grabby thing, and we got it.
0: Did you hear a splash? Did it land on, like,
3: God,
0: a pile of something?
3: Yeah, it was really dirty down there, but thankfully no water was down there. It was just,
5: damn, that's a cold-ass honky.
0: Yeah, okay, so it just landed on something. And
3: yeah, but it didn't break either.
0: Well, they are pretty strong. I mean, they're, you know, you
3: mean,
0: had
3: like
0: a, but you had a case on
3: shatter,
0: it, right?
3: Yeah.
0: Yeah.
3: But that would have been my luck. But yeah, and then everyone, we jumped up in the air and freeze-framed high-five at the end.
0: Uh-huh.
3: And that, kids, is the power of community.
0: I feel like it's nothing anybody did, but I feel like the story was setting me up to expect a much more convoluted resolution, Rob. This feels pretty cut and dry.
3: But this is the third time I've lost my phone this week.
0: All right,
5: there we go.
0: Okay, wait. But not down a sewer grate.
3: Nope, I lost it in a Walmart, and then...
0: How do you lose it in a Walmart?
3: Because I didn't bring my bag into the Walmart, so I just brought my phone.
0: Yeah, but don't...
3: And I was looking at socks, and I put it down.
0: You put it on the shelf while you're looking at socks.
3: Yeah.
0: Yeah.
5: Sure.
0: So you weren't wearing jeans, you weren't wearing something with pockets?
3: No, I was.
5: Yeah.
0: You were like, pockets are for show.
3: I was like, oh, that's lame, yeah.
0: Mm. Lame. Pockets are lame,
5: Rob. Schmocket.
0: They only hold things so you don't have to put them on random shelves.
5: And lose them.
0: Yep. It's merely a very convenient solution to a problem. All right. But you got your phone back. Elapsed time sounds like it was like, what, 20 minutes?
3: What, when I dropped it?
0: Yeah, to when it came out.
3: Yeah. Yeah. And then.
0: Boy, you're
3: like,
0: lucky.
3: What
0: did
3: a
0: you,
3: day.
0: Did you, like, buy the lady a scratcher or anything?
3: Oh,
0: or?
3: No.
0: You didn't?
3: She didn't want anything.
0: Well, did you ask her?
3: We jumped up in the air and we freeze framed high five.
0: Right, got that
3: style.
5: Did you just assume she didn't want anything, or did you ask her? Hey, can I grab something for you? Did you actually ask her if she wanted?
0: You asked an old lady if she wanted a Celsius.
5: My heart will explode.
3: Yeah.
0: Hey, would you like your aortic dissection to happen today, or you jumped up freeze frame who style?
3: Full House style.
0: Oh, I thought you said Milhouse style.
3: Yeah.
0: No, Milhouse, where he jumps up, freeze frames, got the dog in the leash, he's choking the dog because Lisa likes him. Okay, so you got the phone back.
3: Yep, and then I went
0: Rob,
3: home.
0: How did this information come to you? How did it come into your possession?
5: I made the mistake of saying, hi, Jess, out in the hallway when I was going to the bathroom, and then she said, guess what, I lost my phone today. I dropped it down a sewer.
0: Oh,
5: and I said, I'm sure you did. Tell me on the air.
0: So and, she just offered that story.
5: Literally, I said, hi, Jess.
3: And I go... Hi, Rob. I dropped my phone in a sewer grate.
5: I'm not even sure you said hi, Rob. I think you may have just... I dropped my phone in a sewer today. Like, awesome. Yeah.
0: I like that she gets right to it.
5: She sure does.
0: I don't need a lot of preamble.
5: Right.
0: Yeah.
5: Fast forward right to the fun stuff.
0: Yeah.
3: Then I went home, and then I ate it in the shower. I almost died.
5: You fell in the shower.
3: Oh, yeah.
0: It was because the terror of the shower overtook her,
5: yeah.
0: Rob.
5: Yeah.
0: Yeah.
5: The fear, she was curled up into a ball. And
0: yeah.
5: Thankfully, the fall wasn't far because she was already in the prone position crying while she was in the shower.
0: She was like that getting scene with famous actor.
1: I hate this so much.
0: It was like that scene with famous actor Ace Ventura.
5: Yeah.
0: Fetal position in the corner.
1: I know all there is to know about the crying game.
0: No, I like that. Hey, Jess. Hi, Rob. I dropped my phone in
5: the sewer.
0: No,
5: hi, Rob. I don't think she said hi. I swear to God.
6: I didn't either.
5: I was like, hey, Jess.
1: She's I like dropped my phone in a sewer today.
0: She's like a little kid. You'll say hi to a kid. They'll be like, boys have a penis. Yeah. Girls have a vagina.
5: Oh, hey, Jess. How are you?
0: Cool.
5: I like saltine crackers. Okay, cool.
0: I like turtles.
5: Neat.
0: No, cool I like story. That. I like she gets right to it. Now, 101, and that's kind of what Rob was telling you, is if it didn't happen on the air, it didn't happen.
5: Right.
0: So it's, okay. All right, well, listen, all things being equal, I'm glad you got it back so quickly. The story would have been more fun had it been really laborious getting the phone back.
5: Did you exchange numbers with the lady?
3: Yeah, we're best friends now.
0: Did you exchange fluids with the lady?
5: Hey, dude, first off, don't act like that's a surprising question coming to
3: yeah.
5: you.
3: Yeah, that's true.
5: You gave your phone to a hobo that tried to break into your car.
0: So you're like, oh,
5: hey, here's my number. Call me sometime. So for me to ask if a kind woman who helped you out of a bad situation, if you didn't exchange numbers, forgive me for asking such a weird question.
0: Yeah. Sold her car to a crackhead.
5: Yeah.
0: Gave her car to another, or phone rather, to another crackhead.
5: Oh yeah, she was trying to rip my window open, so I gave her my phone and exchanged numbers with her. Remember that, Jess?
3: Yeah, I do. Like it was yesterday.
5: Okay.
0: And this is her sober, Rob. I would have loved to have known her when she was just blackout. Well,
3: nope.
0: for the purposes of just being like an outside observer, I would not have wanted you to have been embedded in my life in any kind of way. But
3: oh, I think that the one I gave my phone to the crackhead, I think I was drinking during that time.
0: I imagine you probably were.
5: I was hoping you were.
0: Yeah, I didn't think that you were celebrating a week's sobriety with a homeless crackhead.
5: You should call me.
0: Hey, just put your number in there.
5: Yeah, let's get together sometime.
3: Want to exchange stories?
5: You seem like fun.
0: So, Walmart, sewer grate. What was the third time this week you lost your phone?
3: All right.
0: Was this an off week, or is that par for the course?
3: A crazy week.
0: No, but I mean, like, is it par for the course where, like, each week you're going to lose your phone at some point?
3: Usually it's my car keys.
0: Car keys.
3: Mm-hmm.
0: Yeah.
3: Sometimes I'll accidentally leave them in my car.
0: Rob, I'm so regimented with everything I do.
5: Mm-hmm.
0: And it can, maybe it can come off as stiff or unyielding. But I know where everything is at any given time.
3: Oh, it wasn't
0: I don't lose
3: this week.
0: Things.
3: It was I lost my phone in the parking garage here. That was like a couple weeks ago.
5: Oh, I meant to ask you about that. I was pulling out of the garage and you were tearing ass the wrong way up the one-way street to pull back into the garage.
3: You saw me.
5: Yeah, you looked at me like you were on fire. I pulled out and I text down. I'm like, I think something's wrong with Jess. She was literally driving the wrong way up Prospect.
0: Yeah.
5: And I'm like, what the hell? And she just bawled into the parking lot. Like 100 miles an hour up that ramp. I'm like, what in the hell is
3: that? Was after Alan got his car tossed, and I was like, oh, man, I don't have my phone backed up. I have all these pictures on here.
5: No, so what did you do? Just panic, turn around, and go the wrong way?
3: Well, I realized my phone wasn't in my car.
0: But you went the wrong... were going east on Prospect?
3: Yeah, I went backwards.
5: No, you didn't. You were driving...
3: Yeah, I went back. Like, I did a little loop-de-loop, and I drove back.
5: Yeah, but it's a one-way street. Why didn't you just
3: totally
5: go...
3: totally aware.
5: Why didn't you just go over a block?
3: Because time is of the essence.
5: So you would rather kill yourself in a car to find your phone? No, you weren't. You almost hit me. I was pulling out of the garage and she flew by. And I'm like, what the hell? So first thing was, wrong way driver. Second thing, oh, that's our phone screener. Third thing was, into the garage, straight up that ramp. I'm like, oh, no.
0: She's sparking, her muffler's falling off the car.
5: Yeah.
0: It's like the guy who took Ferris Bueller or Cameron's sports car.
5: Yeah, that was a couple weeks ago now.
3: No, I can't believe you saw me.
0: Wait, so...
5: You looked right at me. I can't believe I saw you.
3: I was like, maybe Rob doesn't know it's me.
5: Oh, no, I knew it was you. I just completely... See, and this is how I can tell the kind of person I am. And I do feel bad about this. I probably should have stopped and sent a text and been like, hey, you okay? Instead, like, I text Alan and I was like, yo, she just went the wrong way up Prospect and bawled ass into the garage.
0: She'll figure it out.
5: And then I think she came in here and asked to use your phone or
3: something,
5: right?
3: Yeah, I did.
0: Oh, that's right. Yeah, she's like, can I use your
3: phone?
0: Can
3: I borrow your phone?
0: Yeah, I forgot about all that. I'm not putting two and two together.
3: Yeah, but there was a hole in my pocket, my jacket, and then yeah, you had to, in the parking garage.
0: That's why I have your dad's phone number now in my phone.
3: Gosh.
0: Right?
3: Yeah, I guess so.
0: And I'll tell you what, Rob, this guy likes to text me late at night. I don't mind telling
5: you. Right before you call me.
0: Right before I call you.
6: Rob, I just got off the phone with Jess's dad. This guy likes to party.
0: And listen, he's a hell of a guy. Met him before I met Jess. Yeah, that's right. Hey, can I use your phone? I need to text my dad. I go,
3: he has my location.
0: That's a phrase I don't hear all that often in real life.
5: Yeah. And I can think of like...
0: No!
5: I don't know that I would have done that.
0: I think you have to. If you lost your phone, you got to find somebody. Hey, I need to use your phone to contact somebody. Well, I think I that's...
5: No, but like, I mean, I don't know anyone's number. I wouldn't know who to call.
3: I know two phone numbers, my best friend and
0: my your dad, yeah.
5: I know my wife's. I guess I know a handful.
0: I can
5: of
0: count on one hand the phone numbers.
5: I know my mom's number. I know my brother's number.
0: Yeah,
5: my daughter's.
0: I don't know my kids' phone numbers.
5: I know one of them. Caitlin's my older one. Yeah. I don't know Callie's.
0: All right,
5: but I can remember my numbers from my childhood. My childhood phone numbers.
3: Yeah,
5: I remember
3: my house phone number.
5: Well, yours, that was 6 years ago. That's not a big deal. You're a child. Do you remember your home phone number, Alan?
0: Oh, yeah. It's still my mom's phone number.
5: Oh, it is?
0: Well, she has a cell number, but I know the house. They still have the house
5: number. Still has the house
0: number. Sure, yeah. I think the friggin' answering machine is still like my dad's voice. I don't know my kids' phone numbers, but I know the phone number to the Strongsville Honey Grow. I can rattle that off the top of my head anytime I need to.
3: You're in an emergency.
0: That's right.
3: I need a phone number. You give them that.
0: Yup. I need the red coconut curry stir fry platter, please.
5: Ooh, that sounds good.
0: Doesn't it?
5: Oh, that sounds good.
0: Yum. Apple pie honey bar.
5: Yum.
3: Ew.
0: Anywho, she says.
5: There she goes again.
0: Only Jess would go, apple pie and honey. Gross.
5: Ew.
0: Three delicious things together. What?
5: Terrible.
3: That's two. Apple pie, honey.
0: Well, pie is a... I'm thinking pie crust.
3: Oh, ew.
0: It's not like an apple, you know. Ew. So you don't like honey or apple?
3: I don't like pie. Well, I think it's because I...
0: No, a lot of people don't like pie.
3: I think it's because I messed up. My mom was cooking chicken pot pie, and I thought I could help, and I added so much salt to it, and then I ruined dinner for everybody, and it tasted really, really bad.
0: Why did she let you...
3: She didn't know.
0: She turned her back and you threw a bunch of salt in there.
3: I was 7 years old and I'm like, I'm going to help cook.
5: So that story has sworn you off of pie for the rest of your life.
3: Swear to God.
0: But pot pie is safe. That's meat and savory. That's not like apple pie.
3: But I think it's the crust part. I don't know. Mixed in with the salt.
0: Well, anyway, you do you. I'm just saying you're missing out. Mm-mm. I love pie. Big
5: it's
0: pie fan.
5: Friday. Thank God it's Friday.
3: How's that fuel tank?
5: Oh, it's
3: gas tank. It's negative.
5: No, I may not get enough reserved over the weekend to start the show on Monday.
0: Yeah, he's usually depleted by Wednesday.
5: Oh,
0: and this is a short week.
5: A short week.
0: We only had 4 days. Doesn't feel like it though.
3: It feels like an 8 day week.
0: Like the Beatles. Hey, want to go see Coheed and Cambria? 2-for-1. Just saw these guys too. Man, they are done. I'm so glad that I was reminded how good these guys are, because I just hadn't... They hadn't been on my radar for a minute, and they were dynamite. Now, I was, Rob, hammered at the time, but they're still great. Coheed and Cambria on the road and coming to Cleveland in just a couple of weeks. It's Wednesday, June 10th, so... 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
4: Space, a final frontier. 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Its five-year mission, to explore strange new worlds, to seek out new life and new civilizations, to boldly go where no man has gone before.
5: Little Billy Shatner there. He was on the show summer before last, August of 2024, I think, and he had just become the oldest person to ever go to space. I think he's 94 now. And when I was talking to him, I mentioned to him that they had just sent, somebody had sent up another guy that was a little bit older than Shatner by, like, not an appreciable amount. Like, he was literally older than him, you know, maybe by a couple of months. I said, you got to get back up there to make sure that you can reclaim that crown of the oldest guy in space. He had gone up on one of Bezos' Blue Origin rockets, and he came back and was talking about how it made him very, very sad. The whole experience, obviously, you're filled with awe, but he had gone up in October of 2021. He was 90 then. They described him as the oldest living person to travel into space, which I thought was oddly worded. Does that mean that they shot up a corpse?
6: They shot up that guy. Would have been 120. Blasted him up there.
5: Yeah, and so he wrote a whole big piece on it when he came back about how, like, he went to space and it was with NASA and Blue Origin. It was really, really exciting. But he's like, I came back with this a sense of immense sadness that when you go out there and you see, you know, it's not like the guy was on the moon. You know, you kind of break the bonds of the atmosphere a little bit. But he said that the whole thing, everything he had expected to see was wrong, he said. Because, and this is not uncommon, you know, people go up there, they're like, you know, you have generations of people that were weaned on 2001 A Space Odyssey. There's some answer to these existential questions. You know, you remember Contact with Jodie Foster?
6: Yeah.
5: I loved that movie back in the day.
6: Is that where she says Chick-a-Pay?
5: Chick-a-Pay, that's hard way. No, that was Nell, Rob.
6: Oh,
5: she's the forest lady.
6: Oh, my bad.
5: Who can't speak English.
6: My bad.
5: Chick-a-Pay.
6: Chick-a-Pay.
5: No, Contact is when they, she picks up an alien signal and then everybody, you know, early McConaughey, Jimmy Woods is in it, Angela Bassett. It's stacked. Bob Zemeckis directed it. But Shatner at the time said it was one among the strongest feelings of grief he had ever encountered. The contrast between the vicious coldness of space and the warm nurturing of Earth below made him overwhelmed with sadness. And then, of course, your brain goes to what we're doing to the planet. My trip to space was supposed to be a celebration, he said. Instead, it felt like a funeral. And he came back down and, you know, he wrote a piece on it. This Blue Origin rocket blew up on the pad. This is not good. You know, Elon Musk has a history of blowing his rockets up over there at SpaceX, but I think those are different kinds of rockets. They're meant to take off and land, and it's,
6: yeah,
5: you know, it's no small feat, I think that the Bezos Blue Origin rockets, one's called New Glenn after John Glenn, one's called New Shepard after Alan Shepard. I think these are more of the traditional rocket model. And, you know, both of these companies, I think SpaceX is arguably more advanced in what they've been doing than Blue Origin. But these are like, you know, $150 million a pop. Your mom lives down there. You said she saw this explode.
6: Yeah, she didn't even know there was a launch. She doesn't stay on top of it all the time, you know. So she heard like a big boom.
5: Yeah.
6: And she's like, oh, they must be, you know, doing a launch or whatever. You know, sometimes they break the sound barrier or whatever. And she got up and she said it was like looking like it was daytime outside.
5: Well,
6: like
5: exploded the sun was on the setting. Pad.
6: Bad. Yeah.
5: A little mushroom cloud goes up from this thing.
6: And so she said it stayed bright for a few minutes, like it was the explosion. And then you had like that big, gigantic, like you said, like a mushroom cloud type of thing. But and like a shock wave was sent by it too. Like that's the biggest explosion that I've probably ever seen over there.
5: Well, yeah, and there were a lot of pieces of video that made the rounds on social media from a lot of different angles. This is about 9 o'clock local time last night. This is a launch pad test, and it exploded on the pad. People for miles around saw the giant fireball into the space.
6: Fireball.
5: An anomaly during a hot fire test. That's when it's anchored to the ground and they fire it up.
6: Yep.
5: And nobody died. But this is a very, very bad thing. This is bad for, you know, one thing that we were talking about this before. One thing a lot of people don't consider when they talk about these rocket launches is the ground integrity. All of the parts of not only the launch pad, but all of the surrounding area on the ground that takes all of that potential damage, because they don't want to obviously damage the pad. This one damaged the pad.
6: Oh, completely.
5: A lot of
6: this
5: things.
6: This is the newest one. The one you can see the best from where my mother lives. She lives in Cocoa Beach. And if you look, it's to the left. It's up at Cape Canaveral. And it's basically all the way out at the end of that peninsula. It's number 36 and it's completely destroyed.
5: Yeah. And so people who saw this, you know, obviously there's people beyond what would be considered the blast radius there who kind of post up to film this and watch it. And it was it blew up right there on the pad. So, yeah, destroyed that. And that's no small thing. You know, they consider success to be clearing the launch pad, except this wasn't going to go up, right? They were just doing a fire test on it. And so the infrastructure on the ground is, you know, people think about that a lot less, but it's a really, really important part of this. And these things operate in conjunction with NASA. You know, NASA budgets are cut to the point where these private space exploration companies. And again, you know, people who are very much in favor of space exploration, they think that this is all just the cost of doing business. And I guess that it is. I still think of it in terms of this is what these crazy rich guys are interested in. Not assisting so much with what's going on at Earth, but getting off this rock.
6: Well, this one was to put, not this flight, but in June, they were supposed to bring up a whole new batch of the LEO satellites.
5: Oh, yeah. By the way, this is going to push back that whole moon base stuff way back. Because NASA said that they had given Blue Origin like $300 million for two lunar rovers. And these were going to be sent to the moon on one of these Bezos vehicles. And this is going to push a lot of that way back. Because everybody now has a boner for the moon base. But they're like, well, this has a lot of implications for that. It hasn't, because they work in conjunction with NASA. And so it has implications for when they do, you know, crewed missions.
6: That's just a good thing for Elon Musk, really, because now this is such a setback for Bezos and Blue Origin.
5: I guess, but is this a situation where he just steps in? I mean,
6: probably, yeah.
5: But Blue Origin, like, they have, both of those companies have numerous contracts with the government.
6: Sure.
5: I mean, you know.
6: And this, but now this all needs to be rebuilt. So their pad needs to be rebuilt. the rockets itself, like all of that stuff needs to be rebuilt. And then you have to figure out who's going to put that payload into orbit in June. Like, yeah. I don't know what the other rocket is. I don't know if it's a mirror image of it, if it's a duplicate, if you can just use that and launch them from somewhere else. I don't know. But I know all of those things have to happen inside of a certain window. Like, you only have a couple of days or hours sometimes to get those things where they need to be.
5: Well, that's what they said. They go, so now they're not going to be ready for one of those missions in 18 months. So now NASA has to be like, well, do we wait for Bezos or do we just go ahead with one of these other situations?
6: Yeah, like the last
7: that's
6: thing.
7: A big load!
6: That moon mission was NASA. That was the first time it had been all NASA in a long time. Now they had, you know, there was help from these other space companies. But it wasn't a private company that sent those guys to the moon this last run. Yeah, it was NASA again. So it's interesting to see what's going to happen now.
5: Well, to your point, I think you're right. You know, obviously Blue Origin and SpaceX are in competition with each other with respect to NASA. And so NASA now is probably going to be more dependent on Elon Musk, which is great. That guy's hands being more into everything is precisely what we need. We're going to have him in our 401ks. But it's going to be great.
6: At the end of the day, I mean, he's that portion. I mean, he's not really a hands-on guy with SpaceX. You know what I mean? Like, that company's kind of doing what it does. And at the end of the day, man, they kind of say, we can say what we will about the person, but SpaceX itself was a good thing for the space program because it kept us involved.
5: Yeah.
6: You know, it got us back into the sky.
5: Alan, the launch tower was still standing after a rocket exploded next to it, and it didn't melt. I bet it got the 9/11 conspiracy theorists rock hard.
6: You might want to take a look at these pictures.
5: I was going to say.
6: A couple of those things did melt.
5: They sure did. Oh, because they mean like, jet fuel can't melt steel beams.
6: Right.
5: Are there still 9/11 conspiracy theorists?
6: Oh, God, yes.
5: Wow.
6: I see it all the time, especially when we run, you know, you fly by the anniversary of it every year, and that's when it all comes out. Hours and hours and hours of documentaries, and look, it was an unmarked plane. No, it wasn't.
5: Right. Well, there are any number of things that can be easily, like, debunked, but I wasn't sure if there are so many. There was another piece of video that was going around of one of the, you know, the old timers in the NASA astronaut program talking about all the people who don't think we went to the moon. And he's like, you can see the stuff we left up there. It's still up there. You know, the rovers and the landers and the things that, you know, the recovery packages we took up and things like that. He's like, there's satellite imagery where I guess people figure that's fake, too, but. Because I don't believe that. I think that those people grift and they see opportunity to make money and gain influence with people who are dim-witted or what. I don't know. I don't really believe that there are people who believe the Earth is flat. I don't really believe that there are. I guess there are some people who don't believe we went to the moon. But like the flat Earth people, I don't believe that there are people who truly believe the Earth is flat. I think they're trying to make money. I think that they're out there trying to, you know, do whatever. But the moon landing thing, you see a lot of those older astronauts understandably get really upset. Like Buzz Aldrin would like punch a guy, you know? He was getting sued because somebody would. There was a guy standing in when those Artemis, was it the Artemis crew that came back? Yep. Or the people that just went up?
6: Yep.
5: There was a guy standing in the hallway when these people were like, I don't know if it was Congress or where it was. And they were out there to give a speech or talk to somebody. And it's like a guy in the hallway. Stop lying to people. You guys never went up. It's like, bro, Jesus is watching you. One of these guys, right? And NASA's a psyop. He's got all the buzzwords, you know, all the Alex Jones type nonsense. Like psyop. You just name check Jesus. Biggest psyop of all time. Give me a break.
6: Name check Jesus.
5: Seriously. Jesus is watching. The moon landing was fake. Oh, but Jesus is on. Okay. Well, anyway. And these poor astronauts, they're just in the hallway and they're walking to whatever their next appointment is. And they, you know, just smile at the guy and keep walking. But he's obviously just trying to get a piece of. But again, I don't believe that guy either. I think he's just there to troll people and get in people's faces and. Stop lying to the people that you went to the moon. What? This is how you spend your time? It's your time. Spend it however you want, but still. We got a call from Eric in Penn Hills.
7: Hey, Alan, it's Eric in Penn Hills, Pennsylvania. Proud P1 listener, I hear. And I'm such a P1 listener that I'm one of the people who over the years has called to tell you ways that the Alan Cox Show has crept into my daily life. You know, just a couple weeks ago, I told you that we had a 3D printer delivered to the office, and I so badly wanted to sing the 3D printer song, but that would not be appropriate in my office workplace. You know, not all of us work in a radio station and can say those things freely. When people say to me, have a good one, I want to say, I already have a good one, but I can't say that. So just 2 days ago, I was using the restroom at work. I was just coming out of a meeting, so I had my hands full. I had my notebook. I had my coffee mug. I had my water bottle. And I tried to put these things under my arm when I went to take a pish, but it was too much to handle, so I put it on the counter. And I almost said to the guy next to me, well, that was too much to hold. More than I have to hold already, am I right?
6: Yeah.
5: Please do that at work. I already have a good one. That's just a Carlin line I grabbed. Yeah, please do that at work. Please do that. That was a lot to hold.
8: It's the same as now, huh?
5: All right. Well, good.
6: Alan? I always forget people have real jobs.
5: Well, Rob, it might come as a shock to you. This is a real job.
6: Well, you know what I mean.
5: It doesn't seem like it to the untrained eye, but...
6: I mean the, like, dress up 9 to 5...
5: Right.
6: Work like different. We work very hard. I'm not saying that. I'm saying I sometimes forget that there are offices full of people that can't say and do the things that we do on a daily basis.
5: I was reminded in the 18 months, it was almost a year and a half that I was off the air between being on in Chicago and coming to Cleveland. And I was pretty much convinced, or I was not optimistic about the fact that I was going to get back on the air, because they're just, my agent would call and they're just, you know, somebody has to leave for there to be something open.
6: Right.
5: And so I had no plans to leave Chicago again. And so I got a job in the sales department for this company. It used to be called Clear Channel. And so I was selling in Chicago. I didn't want to leave again, but I was off the air. My station had been sold. I was out of a gig. I was not going to pack all my crap again. And so I was like, well, I'll just take a sales job. And I did that. And I was like, oh, my God, I have to wear a shirt again and a tie and the whole thing, you know, which, again, I went to Catholic school, so it wasn't that big of a deal. It was kind of like muscle memory kicked back in. But it was like in January, and I'm standing in the corner. I'm waiting for the bus. I've got my bag over my shoulder, you know. I'm wearing like an overcoat. I've got a shirt on and a tie. I'm like, oh, my God, this might be the rest of my life. And just watching people. I mean, my whole life I'd seen people downtown going to and from work, and they don't look happy. I mean, listen, some people have those kinds of jobs and love them, and that's fine, too. But I was like, oh, my God, is this what it's going to be? And so I had kind of gotten in that mindset. But, yeah, some people, a lot of people hate their jobs.
6: Yeah.
5: It doesn't sound like Eric does. It sounds like he has the kind of job where he could conceivably make a giant dong joke there at the urinal.
6: Occasionally. You can't be the dong joke guy all the time.
5: Eric, don't back off next time, by the way.
6: Yeah, man.
9: Oh, that's a big load.
5: Because you're going to get that good echo in the men's room, too.
6: Your story definitely had like a ZZ Top vibe to it. You're like, I'm waiting on a bus. I'm in Chicago.
5: Man, waiting for the bus. Sorry. Yeah, that was me, boy. And it, Hey, Rick, hello.
10: How you doing, Alan?
5: What's up, man?
10: The Earth is round. We've been to the moon. We have rovers up there. We have, the lunar lander, you know, the bottom part is still up there and all that. Why don't we have any modern pictures of this stuff? I mean, we had the Artemis mission go around that. I want to see some modern pictures of this stuff.
6: Artemis mission was on the other side of the moon.
5: But what do you mean modern pictures?
10: I understand that. We went around the moon. We went to the dark side of the moon and stuff like that. But why don't we have any, like, modern-day pictures of where we landed, like the bottom of the lunar lander? The bottom of the lunar lander is still there. The top part is the one that took off and went up to the capsule where they got back. Why don't we have any pictures of this stuff that is still there today on the moon?
5: Well, we do. That's what the astronaut was talking about. He's like, we have satellite footage of all of the stuff we left.
10: But I haven't seen any pictures like, all right, here's like from a year or two ago. Look, here's the lunar lander. You know, it should be covered in dust or something. I believe we did all this. I truly believe we did all this. But I want to see new pictures of this stuff.
5: But, okay.
10: If that makes any sense.
5: I mean, I get what you're saying, but why? Like, to what end? I mean, it hasn't gone anywhere. So a picture from 50 years ago is going to be the same as now.
10: Not necessarily. It could all be covered in moon dust and things age and stuff like that.
5: Well, you then, know, I mean, look, but what would that prove?
10: It just, to me, it would just be interesting. That's all.
6: I wouldn't, and they also, I don't believe anything would be covered in moon dust because the gravity on the moon would keep those things from being covered.
10: I don't know. That's above my pay grade. You might be right.
6: But I mean, I think the other thing too is why you can't grab pictures all the time is it's the size of, even as big as the lunar lander was, you're talking about a surface area of like 38 million miles of the moon.
10: I know, but you hear all this nonsense like, we got satellites that can read a newspaper from outer space, you know.
6: Well, they're pointed at the Earth.
10: I don't know how true.
5: Yeah, right. They're pointed at the Earth.
10: We don't have any pointed at the moon?
5: No, I don't think we have any pointed at the moon.
6: They're in Earth's orbit.
5: I mean, yeah.
10: No telescopes or anything like that? Or, I mean, I don't know. I would just like to see some modern pictures of what it's like right now.
5: Well, maybe somebody feels like you and is above our pay grade, Rick. Maybe they're coming.
10: And I truly believe we did all that stuff, but I would just like to see new pictures of, like, what it looks like now, I guess, is what I'm saying.
5: Rob, that, you know, to Rick's point, that's the entire point behind all that TikTok stuff where they go, hey, look like, hey, you use the filter, this is what you look like when you were a kid. He just wants to see what it looks like now.
10: Yes.
5: Right.
10: Yes.
5: Okay. Thank you, Rick.
10: So, I've always been a big space buff, but I truly believe everything that happened, but I'm not one of these nuts. So,
6: there are pictures, by the way, if you Google it on NASA's website, they have some photos from 2014. They found the landing site next to the crater, so you can go look at that.
10: Oh, no kidding. That's fantastic. All right. That's cool.
5: Your wish is our command, Rick. You got it. There's Rick there in Parma. All right. Well, listen. You came across with it, Rob.
6: Well, yeah. It's I mean, you're not seeing a lot, but it shows they zoom up to the lunar module that's still sitting next to whatever the name of that crater is where they landed.
5: The Sea of Tranquility?
6: Yes, that.
5: And where are the pictures I was supposed to see? Rick was Casey Kasing us.
6: Yeah.
5: Casey Kasing us.
11: See, when you come out of those uptempo goddamn numbers, man, it's impossible to make those transitions. And then you got to go into somebody dying. You know, they do this to me all the time. I don't know what the hell they do it for. But goddamn it, if we can't come out of a slow record, I don't understand it. Is Don on the phone? Okay. I want a goddamn concerted effort to come out of a record that isn't a fucking uptempo record every time I do a goddamn death dedication. Now, make it, and I also want to know what happened to the pictures I was supposed to see this week.
5: Alan, that dude wants like a live beach camera on the moon.
6: Yeah.
5: Yeah, he wants like a live stream of like Fat Bear Week. But he wants it there at the Sea of Tranquility. Hey, Francis.
12: Hey, Alan, my handsome little hunky afternoon man in my sexy little raspy voice co-host.
5: Rob, the Parmanians are coming out of the woodwork today. What's up, Francis?
12: All right, so we're talking about moon talk here. Now, you guys know the first people to land on the moon, right?
5: The Martians.
12: Well, Neil Armstrong, Buzz Aldrin.
5: Yep.
12: But can somebody name me the third man, probably most important man, because he co-piloted the Aldrin, which was basically the Apollo 11 lunar module. You guys know who that was?
5: You're not talking about Michael Collins.
12: I am talking about Michael Collins. Now, you could read this.
5: Yeah, but he didn't land on the moon. He stayed in orbit.
12: No, that's what I'm saying. But he was responsible for getting there. But he was also tasked with, and this is true, he was going to be the first person in space to document human masturbation. This was, and you could read it. It is 39 pages. I just had to look up to look at it.
5: Okay. Francis is out there reading 39 pages, Rob, on lunar masturbation.
6: Yeah, of moon cranking.
12: Well, I read the cliff notes on it, but his heart rate, this is real. I cannot believe this is real, but his heart rate was so accelerated, probably because he hadn't, jerked the gherkin for a while, that they actually had to, tell him, we do not need your help on this solo mission, if you know what I mean. But he was supposed to collect his specimen. He was supposed to also time it. And this was practice, no pun intended, dry runs 13 times leading up to their mission. I find that interesting.
5: Collins is on another dry run. Neil, one guy gets to go one small step for man, and the other guy's up there whacking it in the module.
6: Trying to catch the stuff floating around. Crap. Buzz is going to be pissed when he gets back. I was supposed to keep this contained. There's stuff floating around the capsule.
5: Pete Conrad was the third person to land on the moon. But who's going to remember him, right? Nobody's going to remember the second and third guy to do something. The first man to masturbate in space. We come in peace.
6: Literally.
5: God, I'm late. I got to take a break here. 35192. You want to send a text? You can watch on our YouTube channel and listen anywhere on the iHeartRadio app.
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32: I'm Julian Edelman. 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And guess what, folks? We're teammates again. And we're going to welcome you guys all to Dudes on Dudes.
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5: So Matt, you write a newsletter. It's called Money Stuff.
6: People frequently say to me, you know, I enjoy your newsletter, but I'd like to hear you say it into my ear. And I say, that would take a long time. 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
5: When it comes to Money Stuff, you write about a range of topics. 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
6: A smaller range.
5: Right. We only have 30 minutes.
6: And in that time, we will talk about weird stories from the world of finance that somehow illuminate or say something interesting about how finance works. 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
5: All the money stuff.
6: All the stuff.
5: Yeah. We will be talking about ETFs, the world of investing. That's what I like to talk about. We'll probably talk about horses and dressage fair amount.
6: And dressage will come up more here than they do in the Money Stuff newsletter. And, you know, we'll talk to people, maybe we'll have some guests on, and we'll answer some reader questions if you have any. 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

0: 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The Guardians back on the field tonight here at Progressive Field. First of three against the Boston Red Sox. 7:10 first pitch tonight. 6:40 pregame here on the Buzzard. Afternooners tomorrow and Sunday. And then the Guardians will hit the road. They'll play the Yankees in New York. They'll go down to Tejas, do three against the Rangers, and then come back to host the Yankees a week from Monday. Beginning of June, that'll be Monday, right? June 1 is Monday?
1: Uh-huh.
0: Pardon me. 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Buzzard merch is there as well. And last few days for poll, that's your May word. We'll pivot to Pride come June. Claude Lemieux killed himself. Do you see that?
1: Is that what happened?
0: Yeah.
1: I just saw that he died. I didn't know he killed himself.
0: Claude Lemieux was a big-time hockey player, played for a handful of teams, won the Stanley Cup four times. Like, this guy was an accomplished dude. I remember him playing for the Avalanche. He played for a handful of teams. He played for the Canadiens. I thought he was related to Mario Lemieux. He is not. It's just not an uncommon name. He didn't come home, and his son went looking for him, and he found him in the family furniture business that they owned. He was in the rear warehouse, and he had killed himself.
1: Jeez.
0: He didn't come home, and so his adult son went looking for him around 3 a.m. Claude Lemieux was 60 years old. And four-time Stanley Cup winner. Wife and four kids.
1: Wow, I hadn't seen that.
0: Yeah.
1: Well, that's a shame.
0: That's pretty intense.
1: I mean, it's a shame he died either way, but sad to hear it's that.
0: Yeah. Pretty wild. Alan, Jess shouldn't feel too bad. I lost my phone earlier this week. My husband called, and I'm like, I can hear it, and everywhere I go, the volume doesn't change. And he goes, you idiot, it's in your back pocket. Wouldn't you feel your phone? Wouldn't you feel like the vibrating of the ringing or whatever?
1: It depends on the person, I suppose.
0: Yeah.
2: That's something I would do.
1: I don't disagree.
2: Check out. Yes.
0: Yeah, but also I'm somebody who always has my phone on me. And sometimes you'll get complaints about that. Sometimes I was on your phone. Yes, I am. Yeah, I stopped apologizing for that a long time ago. Yes, I am. Always. But I always know where it is. You know, there are people who are constantly losing their phones, but their phone's also always on vibrate because they don't want the ringer on for whatever reason. And it's like, well, I can't call you and you'll hear it then, will you? You have to run around trying to find where the vibrating is coming from. Also, somebody asked did Jess ever fess up to her mom about throwing all the salt in the chicken pot pie, or did her mom pass before she could tell her the truth?
2: No, I didn't tell her about that.
0: You never told her. It was a secret that you kept.
2: Yeah.
0: Her entire life.
2: No, I did tell her about when she took my fake ID pictures and she thought she didn't know what she was taking pictures for, but I finally told her about that.
0: Wait, what?
2: So when I got a fake ID when I was like, I don't know, 18, and I made her take pictures of me in front of a white wall, and she's like, why are we doing this? And I never told her why. And then before she died, I told her about that.
0: Wait. Yeah, but it's probably the least of, probably couldn't have cared less then, right?
2: Yeah.
0: Mom, when you took photos of me in front of that white wall, it was for my fake ID.
2: Yeah, she had no idea. Well, because it's so random. Why am I making her take headshots of me?
0: Mm-hmm. But she asked, why are we doing this? And you said what?
2: I can't remember what I said. Probably something stupid.
1: Oh, look at that. Saved by the bell.
0: What? Oh, Jesus.
2: It's 5 o'clock.
0: Oh, I'm not paying attention to the time here. All right. Saved by the bell.
3: Finger bang, bang, bang.
0: Rob, we were telling a story here.
1: Oh, were we?
0: Yeah.
1: Oh, my.

0: Welcome to the weekend, yes. Everybody.
1: Oh.
2: You make me feel. You make me feel like a natural woman.
1: Yes.
0: Now it's official. Now I feel like we're...
1: It's officially summertime.
0: We've made it through the week.
1: Mm-hmm.
2: Try to live my life without you, babe, would be the hardest thing I would ever do. Try to forget the love we once shared would be the hardest thing I would ever do.
1: Yep.
0: Still my favorite.
1: Yeah, it's pretty good. Mike in Parma checking in with an AI song for Jess.
3: Oh, boy.
1: Called Digital Math. Yesterday, once again, Jess has this uncanny ability to, we've got 1 foot out the door, and she will drop some absurd grenade into the room, Rob.
0: Mm-hmm.
1: And then we're left with, we got to go. It's the end of the show. And she's just been like, yeah, I measure things with my fingers.
0: Yep.
1: We're like, what?
0: You know, that space in between the first and the second knuckle. It's an inch.
1: That I got this really small table, and I don't. Well, did you tape measure? I don't have a tape measure. I use my knuckles. What?
0: And then multiply we multiply it by 400.
1: And then we have to go. I had, because I have many of them, I had a tape measure in my hand this morning before I came to work, and I was like, I'm going to bring this for Jess. And then I put it back down. I go, nope, yeah. I'm not going to do that because she's not going to use it.
0: No.
1: She'll just lose it.
0: Right.
3: That's not true.
1: And I'll be like, hey, have you used the meat thermometer?
3: I haven't had to yet.
0: You bought steak.
3: I have one day
1: I haven't
3: left.
1: Had to yet. Huh?
3: I have one day left.
1: Mm.
0: On it's her probably already beef. Gross, for the record.
3: Uh-uh. I cleaned my fridge out yesterday and I checked it.
1: How did you check? You checked frozen steak?
3: It's not frozen.
1: Oh, I thought this is what you're talking about giving your dad.
3: Oh, no. That's
1: you're talking about your shaved beef.
3: Yeah, my shaved beef.
1: Sure.
0: Yeah, man.
1: All right, well, listen. So, yeah, I had the tape measure in my hand. I go, no.
0: Nope.
1: I'm not going to do that. My being magnanimous does have its bounds. I could have, but I was like, I don't. There was something in my brain. I'm like, no. Nope. She's going to stick with the fingers. Anyway,
3: did you? I have like one of those body, like, it's like the flimsy. One tape measure.
1: What you a tailor's tape?
3: Yeah, that's it. I mean, sometimes.
1: Okay, well, okay. So you've got something with numbers on it.
3: Yeah,
1: but that still didn't help you get the right size coffee table.
3: Oh, I didn't remember I had it until I had to measure something else.
1: Okay, well, listen, it's getting used.
0: This anyway. Table's 2 feet high. Oh, that seems small, but it must be big enough.
3: It's the smallest thing.
1: Well, yeah.
0: Yeah. And they told you that before you bought it.
1: That's why we asked. They've got the specs on the Amazon page.
3: I looked at the picture reviews, and it did not look that bad.
1: No, but they tell you how big it is.
3: Oh, I don't read that.
1: But maybe you should. We're just saying,
3: I learned my lesson.
1: You can save yourself a lot of trouble by, sometimes there will actually be a photo that has the dimensions on it.
3: I don't know numbers like that.
1: But
0: you don't know numbers like what?
3: Inches? What's a 63-inch? Is that
0: 63
3: feet?
0: Of that little bone in your finger.
1: But you know how many inches are in a foot?
3: 12.
1: Yes. So you would multiply, and so you'd go, oh, this table is 3 feet by 2.5 feet or whatever, right? And a lot of times they'll have, if it's furniture or something, they'll have a drawing or a picture, and it'll have the dimensions around it with an arrow. So you know the length, the width, the depth. Other times you have to go into where it says specs, and that will tell you H. That's height. L, length.
3: W,
1: width.
0: This is getting confusing. I just saw you back there. I put you on. You look like you were a little confused by this.
1: She looks like a dog that's being shown a card trick. Yeah. She has no idea what's Anyway, should you choose to use this information, it's all there for you.
3: I thought it would work. I thought it was going to be
1: you
3: fine.
1: You thought what would work?
3: This coffee table.
1: Why did you think that?
3: Because I'm like, oh, but it you can't didn't, be that small. It's a child-sized desk.
1: Right, but what I'm saying is you didn't know the size. If you didn't check the specs, then you did not know the size.
3: No, but I just read the reviews, and I'm never doing that again.
1: But what did the review... I can't imagine somebody...
3: said, little small, but it works for my space. little small, but it works in my college dorm. And I'm like, this will do.
1: Okay, but were people posting photos of it in their room?
3: Yes.
1: Okay. And you couldn't tell by that it was going to be too small.
3: It looked a little small, but it was like, okay, it's fine. It won't be that bad.
1: But that's where you pivot to, let me get the actual measurements.
0: Yeah, I wonder how big this actually is.
1: Well, you know what, though? That's also, for people like Jess that don't even think to do that, that's also why they started doing, like, see this in your room, the virtual thing where it puts the item in. You take a picture of your whatever room you're going to put it in, and then it, you know.
3: I just wanted a coffee table. That's all I wanted.
1: Well, you got one.
3: Yeah.
1: Get a coffee table for squirrels.
3: Yeah.
1: Get one of them things. You know, during COVID, when Charlie was woodworking,
0: yeah,
1: I bought one of them squirrel tables from him.
0: Did you?
1: Yeah. I'm a booster.
0: I bought some stuff.
1: It's sitting in the backyard on a bigger picnic table. Still back there. All right, anyway, Mike in Parma sent along a song called Digital Math for Jess.

0: It's some of these songs are hard to kind of suss out unless you're looking at the lyrics like I am, but
1: I thought that one was actually pretty good.
0: Thank you, Mike.
2: Sounds like a Maroon 5 song.
0: I was going to say, yeah, it had like a Maroon 5 or like AJR vibe to it. She buys with her eyes. Anyway, it just makes the process easier for you if you go into the specs. And it goes, oh, this is how tall it is.
1: You're wasting your breath, man.
0: I don't know that I am. I think, you know, she might go, I'm not going to do that.
1: She's not going to do that.
0: But did she know she could do that?
2: I don't know what a spec is, though.
0: This is what I'm saying. S-P-E-C-S. If you're buying stuff on Amazon or anywhere else, you scroll down and it will tell you. It's short for specifications.
1: She just recently learned about Amazon.
2: Yeah.
0: Where'd you?
1: She told us the other day. Remember?
0: Yeah.
1: I just got on that stupid thing.
0: Okay. Well, better late than never.
2: Yeah.
0: You told us, but you got the table from what? Wayfair or something?
2: No, I got this from Amazon.
0: You got this from Amazon. Mm-hmm. Well, then that's what I'm saying. They will definitely have the specs. You did this on the app or on your laptop?
2: On my phone.
0: On your phone, the app. Okay.
1: I don't know.
2: On Safari?
0: Okay. Okay. Well, then in the browser, then, not the app. You did it in
2: the app.
0: Okay. I'm just saying that when you're on whatever page you're on, it will might look different, but it will always have specs. And you go in, and it will tell you.
2: I'm writing this down.
0: It's very helpful. I'm just saying, if you're going to buy furniture, you know, anybody who's, let's say you're buying a new couch, you would take a tape measure and measure that space. So when you go to the furniture store, they go, this one's, you see people in a furniture store with their tape measure going, how big is this? And you're just, you know, measuring it out.
2: You just don't guess.
0: No, you don't guess, Jess. You don't guess. You know what you do when you guess? You get a tiny table in your house. Guess. Why would you guess at the size of things?
2: A dollhouse table.
0: Yeah. That looks about right.
1: Good enough.
0: You can do that. You'll be spending half your time returning things. Big, cumbersome items that you don't just drop in the, you know, post office box.
2: Now I got to break it down and send it back.
0: Yeah. Except it's, according to you, it's so small, it's not going to be that big of a deal to break down.
2: There's so many screws.
0: Yeah.
1: Sell it on Marketplace.
2: Mm.
0: She doesn't know about Amazon, but she knows about Facebook Marketplace?
2: Oh, yeah, I have a lot of stuff on there.
0: Oh, all right, well.
1: So sell the table on Marketplace. Cut your losses and start over. Then you don't have to take it apart.
2: $10.
0: You what?
2: Sell it for 10 bucks.
0: What'd you pay for it?
2: 50.
1: Oh. Also, if it's too good to be true, it probably is. A $50 coffee table isn't going to be normal coffee table sized.
2: I was like, I thought I was going to be okay. I'm like, yeah, 50 bucks. All right, we'll take the risk. I risked. Wrong.
0: She risked wrong, Rob. She did. She definitely did. She risked wrong.
2: Never again.
0: I'll just grab those specs. Yes.
2: Specs.
0: Numbers are
1: never
0: your friend.
2: Spectacles.
1: Ever, ever, ever going to look at the specs of anything.
2: No.
0: Well,
2: no,
0: then
2: sure.
0: Look for that diagram sometimes they give you with the numbers on each side.
1: Not going to do that either.
0: All right.
1: Going right to the reviews. A tad small, but it fits in my space, which is in my dog crate.
2: My dog house.
0: This is my dog's favorite desk.
1: He loves this coffee table. It looks so good next to his little puppy bed.
0: He loves to write and think and ponder, and this is the perfect place for him to do it. Hey, want to go see the Strokes? 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

0: 216-578-1007 if you want to join us live. 800-348-1007. 35192. Want to send a text on the subject of Jess not really being able to suss out the numbers on the tape measure, Rob. Cotton Balls points out, turns out Jess's crazy tall ex was only 6'1". How about that? Right? Alan, it's always weird rolling into my kid's daycare parking lot Friday at 5 with Brian's finger bang playing on the radio.
1: Yeah.
0: Hey, you gotta roll them windows up. Never too early for your kids to know that mom and dad party. Guardians baseball tonight. Here at home, 3 against the Red Sox. They kind of had they had a real hard time with the Nationals. They only took one of those. After sweeping the Phillies, Guardians are still kind of, they feel a little wobbly. But they're still top of the division, right? They're doing fine. They're just a couple of games, Rob, ahead of my Chicago White Sox. And I can't tell you how happy it makes me to say that. Because the White Sox are usually in the toilet. The people love to remind me of that. But Guardians Red Sox tonight, game one starts around 7:10. 30 minutes prior will be your pregame coverage here on MMS. Alan, are you paying attention to the Great American State Fair? I mean...
1: That gigantic lineup of artists?
0: Yeah, I don't know what there is to pay attention to because everybody's basically bailed from this thing.
1: Well, your buddy's still on it.
0: Who's that?
1: Rob Van Winkle.
0: Oh, Vanilla Ice is still on?
1: He's still on. CNC Music Factory's still on.
0: Oh, God. So the CNC Music Factory guy, that was the first thing I saw. Is this guy did a 7-minute video and he's sitting on the crapper from his bathroom. And he's like, hey, man, you know, it's funny to me because the guy goes on this big rant about how he doesn't F with Trump and they didn't know that that's what the show was. He goes, our manager calls us months ago and says, do you want to do a show in D.C.? And when is this set for? Like the summer or something?
1: Yeah.
0: They were calling it the Freedom 250 show or the Great American State Fair or something like this. This was supposed to be this big July 4th celebration in D.C. Now, it's obviously they're branding everything with the 250th anniversary of the United States. Trump couldn't care less about that. So they're kind of doing that publicly. But in his mind, it is all like it's all orbiting his birthday. Right. He'll be the oldest president in history. Remember when all you guys were screaming about Joe Biden being old? Trump's going to be older than that. Nevertheless. This show where they got all these people. So the CNC Music Factory guy goes, we didn't know what it was. And so we're not going to do it, blah, blah, blah. But then he kind of pivots and he's like, maybe I'll do it just so you guys don't think you can tell me what to do. And I'm like, what a weird pitch. What a weird take. Yeah. I'm so committed to not bending to the fan. I wasn't quite sure why it took him 7 minutes to do that. But one by one, people have bailed from this show because they probably all got the same call from their manager. Hey, do you want to do this show on July 4th in D.C.? I mean, I would think that you'd be able to read between the lines a few of these acts. But by the time you're losing Bret Michaels and Martina McBride, it ain't good. Right? Those are right there in the wheelhouse of that crowd. And so one by one, people have peeled away. I think Morris Day and The Time were the first ones to be like, we are not playing this.
1: Do you see what he put on social media?
0: Contrary to, all I saw was that contrary to rumor, Morris Day and The Time will not be performing at the Great American State Fair.
1: And then the caption, it's a no for me.
0: Yeah. Young MC bust a move. He was on that show where I got into a fight with Vanilla Ice many years ago.
1: Still very much attached. to the show.
0: Vanilla Ice is still on it. Young MC says, I have informed my agents that I will not be performing at the Freedom 250. The official statement from Milli Vanilli. Boy, when you lose Milli Vanilli, because all those guys need to do is show up with a boombox and move their lips.
1: And one of them's dead.
0: Right? One of them OD'd, right? Fab Morvan, did he die or the other guy?
1: I'm not sure which one, but...
0: Well, you know what it is, though? They call it the real Milli Vanilli, so it's not those guys. It's probably people you wouldn't even know who they are.
1: Oh, it's the real
0: singers?
1: But
0: they're the actual people, yeah. Hi, we're Milli Vanilli. And everybody's like, no, you're not. Yeah, yeah, those other two guys. Remember they were fake? Oh, well, okay.
1: Them.
0: The Commodores are like, yeah, we're not doing this. We're not publicly affiliating with any particular political party. Martina McBride, who's a country artist. She's like, I'm not doing this either. Vanilla Ice is still in there. Brett Michaels dropped off. The CNC Music Factory guy.
1: You got Flo Rida and Vanilla Ice, I think.
0: All right.
1: That's it.
0: Hey, listen.
1: You do a duet.
0: Well, and also, even if you know, you can read between the lines, you know, I'm sure when all these people committed to this last fall, even if they figured out that it was going to be like some White House Trump thing, at that point, they might have figured that by now, they might have hedged their bets that by now, things with Trump might have gotten better, right? Now that he's gone full pedophile protector, even your country acts are going to bail because the guy's poison. And so they're like, I don't need to, you know. And by the way, I wish people would stop pretending. I wish everybody would stop playing dumb. You know, Brett Michaels, you know. I don't know. It's evolved into something more divisive than I thought. It evolved into something more divisive is Trump's brand. What are you talking about? No, you're right. These things are not supposed to be partisan. But Trump has made everything political. That's what you guys wanted, you MAGA listeners in this audience. You guys wanted this. We weren't flying Biden flags. We didn't make him Jesus. We didn't put his head on Rambo's body or his face on money. This is what you guys wanted. I don't know why everybody's playing dumb. Well, why? It's not political. You wanted Trump in everyone's face. That's what you wanted. And you got it. And you're still mad because you know he sucks. And you feel stupid, and you should, but here we are. And so even the arguably reddest artists on this bill are like, nope, no thank you. So my question is, do you think that they'll find people to fill that vacuum? There have to be artists who are like, I'll get in and do it. I mean, there's only so much Lee Greenwood one country can handle, right? He can't be your go-to guy every time. I mean, all things being equal... It wasn't a bad, like, if you're going to put a big show together, that wasn't a bad lineup. If you're like, hey, we're doing a show and it's going to have Vanilla Ice and it's going to have Young MC and Morris Day and, you know, the Commodores, Dynamite. So, yeah, I think as of a couple days ago, it was Flo Rida and Vanilla Ice and Brett Michaels. I'm very surprised Brett Michaels bailed. But they're all like, yeah, I'm not going to do this anymore. But the lineup itself... Be like, yeah, you know, in a vacuum, ain't bad. But I'm curious if other acts are going to come along and go, yeah, yeah, we'll do it. We've always wanted to play with Flo Rida. What's bad about, what is his song? What's Flo Rida's song?
1: He's got a bunch of them. A
0: couple of them, but.
1: Apple bottom jeans and boots with the fur.
0: Right.
1: The whole club was looking at her.
0: She hit the floor. So they got low, low. Okay.
1: And he got whistle.
0: Does he know that his name is very similar to the state of Florida?
1: I'm not sure.
0: Oh.
1: Whistle's a good one.
0: Did he do Right Round, too?
1: Whistle, baby. He did.
0: Yeah, yeah, Right Round.

That's not bad. He's like Black Pitbull, right? Like he's got a ton of hits, but like you could never pick him out of a lineup. I shouldn't say that. You could, I mean, you know who Pitbull is, you know who Flo Rida is, but like they're just kind of, they kind of fit into whatever container you pour them into, right? That's the appeal.

0: What would it sound like after Flo Rida dies, Rob?
1: iHeartRadio remembers Florida.
0: Yeah, the Ohio of the South.
1: Yeah.
0: This is a jam. This is a bop.
1: Yeah, of course it is.
0: Showing like a low, low. Yeah, all right. Reeboks with the strap. Shorty got low, low, low.
1: Turn around and gave that big booty a slap.
0: Yeah. By the way, don't touch a woman who doesn't want to be touched. If you know her and she consents, you can give that big booty a slap.
1: Hey!
0: Otherwise, do not. Alan, what about Kid Rock, Ted Nugent, and Dave Mustaine? I got to tell you, I was surprised. I thought for sure, when I first saw Bret Michaels, I was like, I wonder if Kid Rock can't do it. Or maybe Kid Rock is self-aware enough. Well, no, you know what I mean, Lou? I mean...
1: Bret Michaels.
0: Maybe Kid Rock is self-aware enough where he's like, I just did the thing. You know, I'm just starting to cool down a little bit from all the people dunking on me for that.
1: Oh, no, no.
0: No, the Super Bowl thing?
1: He is not self-aware enough of that.
0: You don't think so? I mean, he's still a performer. He's still a businessman.
1: No. Like,
0: I know everybody, I know everyone's goal over there is trolling 24/7, right?
1: That's what he is.
0: Everyone, the government now is government by trolling. It's not even government. It's just whatever. But, so it's down to Vanilla Ice and Flo Rida. Yeah, I wonder if they'll get more people that will come in and go, yeah, I'll do it.
1: Well, Vanilla Ice sang about Florida a lot, too, so they'll have something in common.
0: I mean, Vanilla Ice's comment ended with, because everybody else was posting on their social media why they weren't going to do it and blah, blah, blah. And his was, go Ninja, go. This is a magical event that's going to happen and very rare, so I'm honored. This is going to be epic. And that's it. We don't take anything too serious, man. We're going to bring the 90s. That's how it works. Go, Ninja, go.
1: I'm just honored somebody asked me to do something.
0: Well, you know what I'm saying? Like, that's a guy who, I mean, I don't blame him. He's not going to, you know, turn down the money. But the CNC Music Factory guy, he goes into this whole, like, I'd vote for Hitler and Genghis Khan before I'd let you tell me what I do. And I'm like, what are you talking about?
1: Well, he's just surprised somebody asked him to do anything. When was the last time anybody even mentioned CNC Music Factory?
0: Like,
1: other than us in here 2 weeks ago.
0: Yeah. Everybody's got to puff up their chest all the time in every situation. Nobody can just be like, yeah, it's not for me. Nope. You know, I heard what you guys are saying. I think you're right. I'm feeling you. I think part of it, though, is, I guess in his defense, part of it is... So much of it is people who aren't even fans. It's not like your fan base talking to you. It's just randos complaining. So I assume that's what he's talking about. But now here's my question. If they're going to call it the Great American State Fair, what does everybody associate with a state fair? Food. Mm-hmm. What's the food situation going to be? You know, the Ohio State Fair is usually like end of July. And it's probably the same this year. I wonder what the food situation is going to be at this DC show. Like a ziggurat of Big Macs? What will they do? You know, the Ohio State Fair last year, they had poutine tots. I'm not sure how poutine got this far over the border. But I think they're more and more people are, you know, it shows up on menus down here. I mean, obviously you go up into Canada, it's on everyone's menu. You can go to a gas station and they sell you poutine. But the, you know, state fair food, it's all based on a dare. But it's also less kind of thrilling because those kinds of things have worked their way into the ballpark too. So you don't have to go to a state fair. You go to Progressive Field and get a friggin' hamburger with Krispy Kreme donuts for buns. You get a deep fried taco. That I'd eat. Not lying to you. I don't like a lot of fried stuff. I would eat a deep fried taco.
1: It sounds good.
0: Man. A donut cheeseburger. I don't think I would eat that. Deep fried bacon wrapped Oreos. No. deep fried giant gummy bear. This is all from the Ohio State Fair last summer.
1: It's not necessary.
2: Is cheese on a stick on there?
0: That's amateur level. Cheese on a stick.
2: It's hard to find.
0: Is it?
2: Yeah.
0: Hmm. You mean like deep fried? Like a, like a giant mozzarella stick or something?
2: But like, yeah, with the cornbread, I don't know, like the corn dog topping.
0: Like a corn dog. I don't see that on this, but doesn't mean they don't have it. These just might be the highlights.
2: But a fried gummy bear.
0: Deep fried Buckeyes. Yeah.
2: It's just you're eating that in the hot sun, and I don't know, that just sounds like a stomach ache.
0: Hopefully you found some shade.
1: A deep fried Buckeye sounds like a stomach ache, but a deep fried hunk of cheese does not.
2: With mustard on
0: it. I mean, I might be Team Jess on that. Okay. I do like cheese.
1: In the heat. In the
0: Mas queso, por favor.
1: Fried cheese the heat is better than fried Buckeye in the heat.
2: Yeah.
1: Okay.
2: Top it with yellow mustard and your.
1: Mm. Nice glass of warm milk to go with it.
0: Hey, could you guys blend up some cottage cheese for me? Yeah.
1: Yep.
0: Could I get some iced buttermilk with my jalapeno popper pizza? Mmm. The Thanksgiving Sunday. They were handing that out. It was like in a parfait cone, turkey stuffing, mashed potatoes, and cranberry sauce.
1: It's perfect.
0: So it's like a walking taco, but it's Thanksgiving dinner in a cup.
1: Awesome.
0: But again, in the hot sun. I think people figure, hey, man, it's all going to be hot when it goes inside my body.
1: And hotter when it comes out.
0: Yeah. What am I worried about?
2: Spicy.
0: Mm-hmm. That jalapeno popper pizza is going to come out hard.
1: Oh.
0: What are you doing in there? Whoa. What are you doing in there? Are you okay? Who are you?
3: I'm your dog's piss.
0: Oh, no. Come on. That is not fair. It's uncalled for. Kid Rock is on tour that week. Oh, yeah, that's right. He's doing his thing. You know how, like, Iron Maiden and Kid Rock are exactly the same in the world of rock and roll, right? Iron Maiden will not be there to be inducted into the Rock and Roll Hall of Fame because they'll be halfway around the world on tour. Similarly, Kid Rock, he will be on tour.
1: That week. Right. Yeah.
0: He's the one playing to quarter full arenas on his tour. He's having a little bit of a tough time selling tickets. But you have to think, it's not like they're just going to, I can't imagine them folding this show.
1: No.
0: They'll just
1: put other people on.
0: Yeah, yes. Broader net. Alan, are we skipping over the fact that Jess puts mustard on fried cheese? I think a lot of people would put mustard. I mean, to me, that's no different than if you were getting a hamburger with mustard on it and cheese. I don't think that's so weird. But hey, man, all bets are off when you're out there at the state fair. I got to take a break here. 35192. Want to send a text? 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
17: 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My name is Manuel De Lilla, former political operative turned journalist.
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23: In the history of cinema, few films have been as successful as The Godfather. Francis Ford Coppola's gangster epic set a new standard not just for movies about the mafia, but for movies in general. Although, if you talk to the people who made it, The Godfather's prospects for success were far from assured. In fact, before its release, they were pretty bleak.
24: 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The movie's not going to work. You gotta get rid of those guys, it's a disaster.
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0: Hey, this is Jamie Loftus, and this is my new weekly show, 16th Minute of Fame, the podcast where every episode I take a closer look at an internet character of the day. Who were they? What made them so notorious? How did the internet, or sometimes the algorithm, choose them? And what does a person do when they're suddenly confronted with more attention than the human psyche can handle? Take The Dress, a story that went uber viral in early 2015 in spite of being, well, kind of a boring optical illusion. A mother of the bride in Scotland took a picture of a dress she was thinking about wearing to her daughter's wedding. But she saw the dress as blue with black lace, and her daughter saw it as white with gold lace. One BuzzFeed post later, every single person on the internet was talking about the dress. But to me, The Dress is a story about the last couple of months when the internet was still sort of fun. It was shortly before the stories that spread across the internet stopped being driven by exploited millennials with useless arts degrees and started being decided by algorithms hell-bent on growing internet usership at all costs. And on a long enough timeline, the story of The Dress is one entangled with abuse and media exploitation. Internet history is a tricky thing to be invested in. 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

0: 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Shoot us an email there if you like. Guardians baseball tonight. A little over an hour away. Your first pitch against the Boston Red Sox.
1: Oh, yeah, dude.
0: Is 7:10 tonight around the corner at Progressive Field. First of three tomorrow and Sunday will both be afternooners. So game one here, the nighttime version. 6:40 will be your pregame coverage. 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And then Monday, come June, and for the 30 days, half June, is that right? I should know, it's my birth month. 30 days, Rob. 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Hey, Betty.
2: Yes!
0: Wow!
2: Hello?
0: Hi.
2: I'm so happy, thank you.
0: What's going on?
2: Let me speak. I met you over at Strongsville at the local bar.
0: Yeah.
2: Remember I had the...
3: Oh, good for you!
0: I do remember you, Betty. Yes. Betty is a piece of work, Rob.
1: What was she saying? Remember she had what?
2: Your soda shirt on.
0: Yeah, right. Yes. Yes, I remember you, Betty. How are you?
2: I'm good. I just want to tell you there was another guy in there maybe a week ago, and I walked up to him. I said, Alan. He goes, who's Alan? It's your doppelganger is in there. He was with a tall woman, and I thought it was you, and I started talking to him. He's like, I just want to know who Alan is. I said, oh, I'm sorry. You look so much. And then I showed him the picture of you. He goes, yeah, I see the resemblance.
0: I'm always, okay. Well, yeah, he's trading up. Listen, I'm always terrified to contemplate, Rob, who people think I look like or who my doppelganger is. There's photos people will send me. They'll go, is this you? And I'll go, other than the fact that it looks nothing like me, no, that's not me.
1: Yeah, but, Andy's black.
0: Right? Hey, listen, we can't be objective about ourselves, right? So it's yeah.
2: Yeah, I wanted to give you some fodder for next week. I know you guys are getting ready to go, but I was telling your girl about... She should go to the thrift store to get a good piece of furniture and fix it up instead of buying something with a bunch of screws and $50.
0: Yeah, but some people really have that brain for like vintagey fixer-upper stuff, and I'm not that guy. Like, why am I going to buy something for cheap and then put a lot of work into it? Like, I understand where that comes from. I'm sure there's something like very satisfying about that, but I'm like if I need something, I buy it, and there it is.
1: Mm-hmm.
0: And I'm, But then again, there's a lot of people who do that, and they can do some amazing things with reclaimed items. But I'm not getting that right. Vibe off of Jess. She doesn't even want to mess with a tape measure.
2: Oh. Okay, I hear you. Yeah. Another thing I wanted to mention to you, and I'm not going to unpack everything. I'll call back again. I'm just so happy I got to speak to you and Ron. And then I wanted to say, you come out to Strongsville here and there, and I miss Rob over at Slim and Chubby's. I wanted to go, and I didn't get there. But every time I tell somebody where I'm from, they're like, don't you live in Strongsville? They bring up that girl that wrecked that car, and everyone's like, do you know her? And I'm like, no.
0: Oh, that documentary. Like, yeah, I know the broad strokes of that story. Wait, anytime you mention Strongsville, people go, do you know the girl from the crash?
2: Yeah.
0: I mean, Strongsville is not a small town. Like,
2: no, but people are like, oh, Strong, my dentist said it. My eye doctor said it. I'm like, I don't know.
0: Wow. Everybody in Strongsville allegedly could possibly know that girl. All right, listen. Thank you, Betty.
2: Okay, I hope to see you again. When are you coming out again to Strongsville?
0: Well, I don't know, but I'll be talking about it when I do.
1: Where the hell are we going to be tomorrow?
0: Tomorrow we're going to be at the Wild Eagle there in Broadview Heights.
1: Is that near Strongsville?
0: It's not far. Yeah, it's probably 20, 25 minutes.
1: Oh,
0: yeah.
1: See, there you go. You can come see us tomorrow.
0: We're going to be at the Wild Eagle in Broadview Heights, right off the highway there.
2: Both of you?
1: And we need alternates. Yes, both of us.
0: Yes, and we need alternates, Betty. So if you can get your foot going, we can, see what you can do.
2: All right. Thanks for taking my call. Have a good weekend.
0: You have a good weekend, too. There's Betty.
1: Oh, Black Betty.
0: Yeah, listen, I met her at the local bar a while back, and she has got some stories, boy. She has been flying the flag for decades. She's out there in front. she's telling people what it's like, right? She's out there busting her hump for the common man and taking no prisoners, helping people who need it. Yeah, tomorrow we got the finals for this Mick Ultra Soccer Challenge. So somebody leaves tomorrow with two tickets for the FIFA World Cup in Philly. So don't sleep on tomorrow because, you know, we got a whole full bracket there, Rob, and we're going to need alternates.
1: We know as of right now, four people can't make it. So yep. We need at least four alternates. So if you have nothing going on, you're in that area, come on by, hang out with us, have a couple of pops, kick some balls, preferably not mine. Maybe even you win that trip.
0: By the way, I mean, we're trying to be folksy here. Even if you do have something going on, it's not that important.
1: Yeah, blow it off.
0: Oh, your aunt's funeral.
1: Yeah.
0: Whatever.
1: You have other aunts.
0: Well, maybe you don't. But life's full of choices. So, yeah, we'll be at the Wild Eagle tomorrow there on Royalton Road in Broadview Heights for our finals. We'll be there from 2 to 4. And then I'm hosting that John Cusack event tomorrow night at the Agora.
1: That's right.
0: I've got a full dance card tomorrow. Yeah.
1: Busy day.
0: I'll have to, I'll do Wild Eagle. That'll be 2 to 4. And then, you know, we always hang out for a little bit, have some pops, and then I'll have to leave, freshen myself up, and then, you know, get back into the city, get over there to the Agora.
1: What time is that?
0: I believe that is 7 p.m. We're doing a screening of Say Anything, and then I'll do a little Q&A with John Cusack. So I'm very much looking forward to that. I've been making some notes. I don't think I'll have a ton of time with him because I think it's just a few minutes of he and I chatting. And then they do like to pivot to like the audience Q&A, you know?
1: Yeah, yeah.
0: I did one of these with Alan Ruck a couple of years ago. We screened Ferris Bueller and these are always a ton of fun. So, yeah, that'll be tomorrow night.
1: Tell him I said hi.
0: I will not do that.
1: Oh, that's really nice, man. Me and John go way back.
0: Hey, John, Rob says hi.
1: Oh, the clit rattler? Love him.
0: Oh, my God.
1: How's he been?
0: The very same?
4: Roberto Antonio, el rattler del clit.
0: Mm-hmm. John, where you go? John! Come on, man! Corey in Tarpon Springs, by the way, he called. He, speaking of the clit rattler, this guy, boy.
5: Ahoy, hoy. Yo, clit rattler, wait a... Be honest to your nickname sake. My goodness, when you guys were doing the remembrance bit for Phil Collins, my goodness gracious, man. I'm over here just sweating. You got some smoky deep pipes, Rob. I'm on board with Leslie. Get in them hoochie daddy shorts. Woo, man. Talk about making it move. It's like my crotch was working an elliptical.
0: Jesus, Rob, wow. You're turning dudes.
1: Yeah. Look at me. Look at me.
0: Man. Look at you. You're making his marble head move or wherever he lives out there now, I think.
1: Thank you, Corey. Appreciate you, brother.
0: Yeah. Man. You're going to have your pick of the litter. Well, Corey, who used to call us from Tarpon Springs, Florida, but he's back up here now, he is on board.
1: It is so funny to me, too, because you never, like we said yesterday, like you never know what's going to catch on, what's going to hit people as funny. I've gotten more messages over the last 3 days about that stupid thing. It's been nonstop. You guys need to do more death things. There are more of those death tributes. I'm like, yeah, okay, cool. We'll get right on those.
0: iHeartRadio remembers Phil Collins.
1: Bill.
0: Bill Collins.
1: iHeartRadio remembers.
0: Yeah.
1: Bill Collins.
0: Ah, I love it.
1: We just got to come up with others to do. I think it's...
6: Celebrating the life, legacy, and music of Phil Collins.
1: In the air tonight...
0: In our hearts.
1: Forever in our hearts.
6: As we say goodbye, we hold on to the echoes, remembering Phil Collins through his music. Phil Collins.
1: Bill.
6: Forever in the air. Forever in our hearts.
1: That totally sounds like Bill.
6: Phil Collins.
1: Doesn't it?
0: Maybe that one was.
1: Yeah.
0: Right?
1: I'm sure there's a Bill Collins out there who needs remembering from iHeartRadio.
0: I'm sure there's a Bill Collins in Northeast Ohio.
1: iHeartRadio remembers. Florida. that's Flo Rida. Flo Rida.
7: Rob, can we get it one more time? His name, he goes by Flo Rida.
1: Sure.
7: Yeah, it's not Florida.
1: Okay.
7: Yeah.
1: iHeartRadio remembers. Flo Rida.
7: No, Rob. Tell you what, let's pivot here real quick.
1: Yeah,
7: let's cleanse the palate.
1: Okay.
7: Let's do one for his government because his name is Tramar Dillard.
1: Tramar Dillard.
7: Yeah.
1: iHeartRadio remembers Tramar Flo Rida Dillard.
7: Yeah, there you go. Well done.
1: Thank you.
7: Yep.
1: Got any more? Or are we done?
7: I don't know who else.
1: Give you a Rob Van Winkle.
7: Yeah, but Vanilla Ice.
1: iHeartRadio remembers. Are we really doing this, guys? Vanilla Ice.
7: Yes.
1: Yeah.
7: This is a bipartisan remembrance. It doesn't matter where they're coming from. They were human beings. They had fans.
1: Go, white boy. Go, white boy. Go. Remember Vanilla Ice on iHeartRadio.
7: Uh-huh.
8: A supremely punchable face.
0: Yeah. Mm. So listen, Flo Rida, he is not budging. He and Rob Van Winkle, they are standing their ground, just like they do in the state of Flo Rida.
1: Florida.
0: Yeah. Well, it is funny, though, because all those acts, I guarantee what the CNC Music Factory guy described is how all those people were booked. I'm sure they were very specifically not told
1: what it was.
0: What it was.
1: Well, and it's called a state fair. Like, it sounds like it would be.
0: That's right.
1: You know, something anybody would sign
0: so
1: on
0: then
1: to.
0: You get, so I'm sure it was some scammy pivot where they get all these people booked, then they rebrand the thing, right? Oh, it's going to be a freedom concert for. Whatever. But as of now, it's still Flo Rida and Vanilla Ice. So, yeah, Phil Collins, as we know, is still
1: very much alive.
0: Yeah, but listen, I hope that as much time passes before we use those for real. Alan, did Jess... How did she not see how small the table was before it was all put together? Like from just the size of the tabletop.
1: Or the box?
9: Okay, well, the box was really large.
0: It was packed in styrofoam?
9: Yeah, but I took it out and I was like, okay, it looks a little small, but once I build it, it should be fine.
0: Mm-hmm.
9: It was not fine.
1: Because it's like one of those just add water things where it gets bigger after you put it together.
9: Like one of those little towels that you put in water, yeah.
1: Right.
0: Oh, wait, what? You thought it was going to...
1: She no. thought it would be bigger once it was put together.
9: Yeah, I thought it was going to be fine.
0: No, but you understood, but like the main piece is going to be the top of the table. So you understood what the surface area was.
9: Yeah.
0: Yeah.
9: I built it anyway.
1: That means no.
9: I was going to be taller.
0: If you build it, she will come, Rob.
9: Okay, well, I put everything I build, I make backwards, too, because I don't read directions.
0: Mm-hmm.
9: And
0: wait, you just start taking pieces out and throwing it together?
9: Yeah.
0: Wow.
1: That's...
0: But that just
9: Why
0: makes...
9: Why do you think it took me 6 hours to put my I know, entertainment stand
0: What
9: together?
0: I'm saying is that just makes everything harder. Like,
1: why not just read the directions?
9: Well, I skimmed them.
0: Why not read them?
1: Like step by step, read the directions.
0: Yeah. I mean, that's, you know, I assume you're somebody who has like limited time. You're busy. You work. You're here. You work. You have a child, right?
9: Yeah.
0: Your time,
9: time
0: is
9: to spare. Time is money.
0: Well, that's what I'm saying.
1: You're wasting more time by not doing it right the
0: time.
1: First time.
9: It took me like 20 minutes.
0: Huh? So you said 6 hours.
9: No, that was a different item.
0: I know, but that item you said took you 6 hours.
9: Oh, yeah.
0: That hours.
9: Was a whole Saturday.
0: Yeah. The one right next to it.
1: Everybody always like, you seem like, yeah, like Jess, that tank goes quick. I'm like, yeah, I have two people that live in my house that ask me the same types of things as Jess does. I'm like, by the time I get to Jess.
0: Oh, is that what it is?
9: What?
1: Does she say? It's like talking to my kid.
0: Oh.
1: I don't bother reading the directions. It's just suggestions.
0: It's just suggest. Yeah, but my thought is always, after the first time you try to do something with not reading the directions, you go, oh, there's directions that
1: for
0: are
1: a reason.
0: Useful.
9: Well, yeah. The one part that really got me was, like, you had to shove this part into the other part.
0: Any instructions, Rob, yeah, that have the word shove in there, you know that's going to be good.
1: Shove part A into slot B.
9: But then it
1: B.
9: started cracking.
0: Yeah.
1: Well, you were probably shoving it
9: and
1: into the wrong
9: after
1: area.
9: After I was done with it, it was ugly anyway.
1: You couldn't see that in the picture of what you purchased. The picture of what you bought. See, this is what I'm saying. This is the same conversation I would have with my kids. The picture of what you bought didn't tell you enough of what you needed to know.
9: The color was off. It was ugly.
0: Well, my question is always, and it's probably silly to ask a logical question of like a teenage girl or whatever, but my question is always like, what is the resistance to reading the directions?
9: I skimmed them. It was fine. I read them. B screw, A screw.
0: Right.
9: Take this screw and shove it in.
0: Yeah. I bet shove was not any part of that. I guarantee shove, the word shove was nowhere in those directions.
1: Even bad instructions on that IKEA type furniture.
0: Yeah.
1: Will tell you what you need to know and what you need to do.
9: The IKEA furniture, isn't it in Swedish?
1: I'm done.
0: I
1: am officially tapped out, done with this one.
0: The instructions are in English. It's a Swedish company. But
9: the only thing I go to IKEA for is the moose-shaped pasta. That's all I care about.
0: Is what?
9: The moose-shaped pasta.
0: Moo?
9: Moose.
0: Moose-shaped pasta? Mm-hmm. Oh.
9: It's so cute.
0: I mean, she has to drive a couple of hours away, Rob.
1: She's going to Columbus for
0: Columbus,
1: moose pasta.
0: Pittsburgh, Detroit. Yeah, to get
1: for moose goddamn moose pasta. I got it.
0: To get meatballs or chocolate cake.
9: But doesn't IKEA, like, with their lights and stuff, like, aren't they, like, European plugs? Am I wrong?
1: Yep.
0: Sure, I mean, they're selling items to
1: in
0: Americans.
1: The United States.
0: In the United States,
9: but
0: yeah.
9: I swear to God, there's something wrong with those. I think it's like the outlet, or you have to get an outlet connector.
0: No.
9: That's
1: they
9: why I've
1: maybe
9: never
1: sell
9: bought
1: adapters or something if you need to buy.
0: But again, they are. I'm sure there are different versions. Sure, overseas they're selling that, but these are being sold in the United States to American consumers who are using American outlets and native wiring. Rob.
1: Mm-hmm. Oh, look at that.
9: Time is it?
1: Oh my goodness, it's time to go already. I could do another 6 hours with her, Alan.
0: All right. Listen, man, you asked for it.
1: Oh no, I didn't.
9: The show is continued.
0: All right.
1: I can't believe we didn't read the IKEA instructions.
0: Fliegen, flirgen, durgen.
1: Part A.
0: Shove part A into slap B. Take the tap and put it in the bird. Excuse me, what aisle is your moose-shaped pasta?
1: Oh, it's everywhere. Just look around.
0: That's over there on the end curb. It's right by the...
1: on the urn curb.
0: End curb.
1: Urn curb.
0: It's by the dormitory. Where's best?
1: Take a lift to the meat burrows.
0: Man, I haven't been to an IKEA in a minute.
1: Same.
0: Yeah. Huh.
1: Columbus.
0: All right, listen, we have done the most mediocre work we could do, and it's time to move on. Rob, where can people engage with you if they so choose?
1: WMMS Rob on Instagram.
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0: 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That is 216-986-8903. Quick rundown of the weekend. We will be doing the finals with McUltra tomorrow. We need alternates. Not everybody's going to show up. They never do. So you might get in. You might get yourself tickets to Philly. FIFA World Cup in June. So tomorrow we're going to be out at the Wild Eagle doing our finals there. Broadview Heights, right on Royalton Road. That's 2 to 4. I'll see you tomorrow night if you're going to the Evening with John Cusack. I'll be your host for that at the Agora. If there are tickets remaining, go to agoracleveland.com. Here on The Buzzard tomorrow night, our metal show. 10 o'clock, 2 hours to midnight. Me and Corey Roddick and Pat Butler. That is 2 hours of nothing but metal. And then Sunday morning, early, 8 a.m., the Weekend Cox. 2 hours of the best stuff from a short week from this show. And that's it. Thanks, guys, for hanging out. Have a good weekend. Do something dangerous. And we'll talk to you again on Monday. Guardians baseball is ahead. 6:40 pregame, 7:10 first pitch right around the corner. First of three against the Red Sox. And I'll see you in hell.
10: Bye. Have a great Friday, you motherfucker.
11: Be careful of what you say. Be careful in every way. Be careful of what you do. Big Brother is watching you. Be circumspect and discreet. Stay light on your mental feet. One slip and you know you're through. Big Brother is watching you.

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2: 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And then you realize it has to be New Year's Eve. And that is a hell of a thing to come down from. But to get up to it takes really getting inside the songs. And if you really get inside the songs, you're not thinking about your laundry because right. You're in them. And particularly for me as a singer, I have to be in them to be able to sing them.
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0: 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And we'll visit with the latest Cleveland Guardian to make his Major League debut, relief pitcher Will Dion, coming up on Guardians Warm Up.
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0: Good evening, everyone. Welcome to the Bet365 Guardians warm-up show tonight from Progressive Field in downtown Cleveland. It's the Guardians and the Boston Red Sox in the opening game of a three-game weekend series. Jim Rosenhaus along with you about a half hour prior to tonight's first pitch. Great night for baseball on a Sugardale Dollar Dog night. Post-game fireworks as well. And the Guardians trying to make it two in a row in the win column after their win on Wednesday in the series finale against Washington. Cleveland now 8 games over the 500 mark and 3 ahead of the second-place White Sox in the American League Central Division. Disappointing season so far for the Red Sox. They've already fired their manager, Alex Cora. They come in 23-32 on the season. They are at the bottom of the American League East, 12 games back of front-running Tampa Bay. Stay tuned. We'll have more to come after this.
1: Right field. It's deep. It is off the pole. Book it. Rocchio rocks the house in the bottom of the ninth.
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0: Cade Smith, one strike away from his 16th consecutive save. The Vancouver native is ready. Here it comes. Strike three called. Ball game. He took a 99-mile-an-hour heater right down Euclid Avenue. Welcome back to the Bet365 Guardians warm-up show. We're in downtown Cleveland at Progressive Field, where the Guardians continue their homestand tonight following a win on Wednesday afternoon against the Nationals, avoiding a sweep. That means they have now not been swept in 28 straight series dating back to last August. That's the longest streak in the American League heading into play tonight. Stay tuned. We'll have more to come after this.
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7: Let's look at the numbers tonight. The opener from Progressive Field, Guardians minus $1.30, and the total is 8. Now, 2 winners in a row this week. Let's make it 3 tonight. I got a total that I like, and I'm going with the White Sox and the Tigers to go over 8.5. Now, Detroit's pitching staff, it has been decimated with injuries. Troy Melton, no exception. This is just his second start of the year, so how deep he'll go, we'll find out. He was okay in his first game, but I like the White Sox offense right now. They're rolling with 21 runs over their last 2 games. They hand the ball to Eric Fetty. He hasn't been good. Almost a 5.5 ERA through 10 starts. White Sox, Tigers, over 8.5, my play of the day. 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
0: The pitch.
6: swung on, a one hopper to second. Lozada flips to second. One, Rocchio turns two. How about the kid, Will Dion? A five-pitch Major League debut, and he retires the Nats here in the seventh.
8: Welcome back to Guardians Warm-Up. We're joined by Will Dion, who made his Major League debut on Tuesday night here. And Will, I'm sure it's a thrill for anybody, and for you, the journey has had its ups and downs. What was it like out there on Tuesday night for you?
9: It was incredible. I mean, I can't even put into words like how awesome and special it was. It was a day like I dreamed of as a kid. So,
8: and I'm sure any pitcher wonders, hey, will my stuff play in the major leagues? And you get through three innings and successfully. And at what point did you say, hey, my stuff's working up here and I know I belong up here?
9: I'd probably say in spring. I trusted my stuff in spring. And I made some changes. And like seeing how my stuff played in spring training against those hitters, it gave me the confidence to go in this year and to be able to go out there, to trust the catchers too.
8: When you look at your journey, obviously not easy. Take us back to last summer when you were asked to go to the bullpen and see how that would work out. What were your initial reactions, and how did you get through that to make it a positive?
9: At first, I was mad. Becoming a starter, or I was a starter my whole life, and being moved to the bullpen, and it was caught off guard for the most part, and so I was upset, frustrated. But after like 2 weeks or so, I swallowed my pride and went to the bullpen, and I enjoyed every second of it, and had its up and downs out of the bullpen like every other outing and year. And but I was able to actually find like enjoyment in this game again, so that was probably one of the best parts.
8: I think everybody takes that for granted, that players enjoy the game. Yeah. But what can the frustrations be? And then when you do find that joy again, how much of a difference can that make?
9: You become grateful, like, and thankful, like, going through those ups and downs and being frustrated, and you're like, you know what? Maybe, like, God does have a plan, and you just trust His plan. And His plan for me is to be in the bullpen. The whole goal was for me to actually find enjoyment in baseball, and that's what exactly happened. So,
8: stuff wise, is it different out of the pen or fairly similar?
9: I'd say it's different out of the pen. It's a lot more my mentality of just like pound the zone, try to get in and out. Starting was more structured, more of a plan. You gotta prepare for three or four times. Bullpen, it's probably gonna face these guys once. If I face them twice, I'll figure it out second time, but for the most part, it's here's everything. Like, good luck.
8: You look at sharing it with people that are so important in your life. Tell us about who was here for your debut and why that was so important.
9: It was my wife, my parents, and my in-laws, and I'm truly thankful that they were able to make it out and I was able to share this day with them. It was truly special, and it's a day that we'll never forget.
8: Andy Tracy, the AAA manager, has made a living out of telling guys they can go to the big leagues. How did he tell you, and what were your reactions?
9: He told me in my hotel room Monday night. It was me and my roommate, Ryan Webb. We were getting ready to play the show, and we were getting ready to go golfing the next day, and Tracy knocks on the door, and he comes in, and he's asking us if we got our golf vouchers, and we were like, no. He goes, well, we need golf vouchers, so we're going to order some. Webb, are you going golfing? He said, yeah. And he asked me if I was going golfing. I said, yeah, of course. And he goes, you sure you don't want to go to Cleveland? And I was like, yeah, I'll go to Cleveland.
8: And that is a perfect way to go. Will, congratulations. Thank you.
9: Thank you.
0: That's Guardians relief pitcher Will Dion, made his Major League debut on Tuesday night with three solid innings of relief for the Guardians. Stay tuned. We'll have more to come after this.
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16: Clear, cool, and crisp overnight as we drop back into the low and mid-50s for the start of Saturday, and we will have a beautiful day after that with lots of sunshine, temperatures topping out in the upper 60s and Cleveland low 70s farther south. Mid-70s expected for Sunday with more sunshine. In the 3 News Weather Center, I'm Chief Meteorologist Betsy Kling.
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0: Hi again, everybody. With Cleveland manager Stephen Vogt, this Tom Hamilton. Welcome to the Manager Show, brought to you by KeyBank. Man, did that break come at the right time for your ball club. What a way to go into it with a win over Washington. And explain why just a day off at home
1: is so much different and so much better.
21: No, you're not traveling. I mean, you're sleeping in your bed. You get to have a home-cooked meal. You get to hang out with your family. You can catch up on thing, you know, errands you need to run over the last 2 weeks. I mean, it's just great to get an off day at home to where you're not traveling. You know you're coming back to our ballpark. They don't happen very often. And so when you get one, you know, a lot of guys will go play golf. A lot of guys will spend the day just being at home. And so it gives you an opportunity to do the things that you've wanted to do for a couple weeks and get them done.
1: I can imagine what it is for you, but take yourself back to being a player. Voter, did a day off help you more mentally than physically?
21: Absolutely. You get to turn off for, you know, especially with an off day at home, you kind of get to turn off for over 48 hours. And when you're able to do that, you can zoom out. You can not worry about results for a day, and you can really get back to like, okay, what do I need to do? What do I need to? What adjustments do I need to make? What's my routine going to look like on Friday when I get back? And it gives you a lot of time to process kind of where you are and not be thinking about the game.
1: I know you have no say in the schedule, so you just play when they tell you. You've played more games than any team. You've had a number of these where you play 13 games in a row. Sometimes you'll start a year with so many off days, it's hard to get into a rhythm. Do you actually prefer this, that you've played a lot?
21: Now that we're done with it. you know, I think every team gets the same amount of off days to play the same amount of games. And, you know, I know we have a number of off days coming up in June, which is nice. And but, you know, there really isn't, I don't know if one is better than the other, because every team goes through it and you play the same amount of games, you play the same teams. And, you know, everybody's got a tough schedule in their own regard, because it is 162 games in 183 days. And no matter how you split that up, it's going to be taxing.
1: So the bereavement list for Stephen Kwan, due to a family matter, Stuart Fairchild comes up from Columbus. Why Stuart? And you've got to tell us the story about how you actually were teammates and your first kind of meeting together, so to speak.
21: Yeah, so obviously our thoughts are with Kwani and his family and what they're going through. So, but, you know, it's beautiful that Major League Baseball has this, so where he can go be with his family during a tough time. So we'll miss Steven, but yeah, Stewart's here. And we wanted to get Stewart here, another right-handed bat, another somebody who can play center field. And I think it's going to complement the roster really well for the weekend. And, you know, so Stewart and I were teammates with the Diamondbacks back in 2021, and he got called up about, I can't remember what month, I'm sure he'll remember, but his major league debut was pinch running for me, which I was more than thrilled. Like, come on out, come get this 36-year-old catcher that can't run. And so Stewart and I got to play together for a few months in 2021.
1: Is this bizarre for you? You're managing a guy that you played with?
21: Yeah, I think he's number three or four. Okay. You know, we had Ramon Laureano and Tyler Beatty back in 2024. And so it is. It's a little bit different, but you know, I'm so far removed from playing. It feels like, you know, eons ago that I was playing. And but it is pretty cool to, like, kind of come full circle with guys.
1: You're in first place. I know you don't get caught up in that now, but you've played really well now for 2 months. Voter, in some ways, how are you doing this here? The last 2-3 weeks, you've had a number of guys scuffling at the plate, but yet you keep winning.
21: Our pitching has been so good. And, you know, it's how we're built. We're built to win with pitching and defense, and then where the offense is trending. I really like the way we're swinging the bats. It was a tough week. We ran into some tough arms, and we got away from our identity a little bit. That's going to happen again. I hate to break it, but we're going to go through these weeks. They're going to happen. And it's how can we limit those weeks to 3-4 days? How can we limit those 3-4 days to one? And that's where a young team, we're going to continue to learn and help these guys understand that it doesn't matter what happened yesterday and there's no tomorrow. It's all about today.
1: You know, you and I haven't talked about him at all for the most part. I mean, Cade Smith has been on a run here since the middle of April. That's as good as anybody in the game. What stands out to you when you talk about Cade?
21: Command. I mean, he's throwing the ball where he wants it to go. You know, early in the year was dealing with some delivery issues, and the command was off. You know, pitching in bad counts, the split movement wasn't great. And but now he's throwing his fastball where he wants to. The split command has been great, and that sweeper's really coming along as a really good third pitch. So when you know you're going to face Cade Smith, you know you're going to get fastballs over the plate, and you got to be ready for it. But then he'll drop a split or a sweeper, and it's not a fastball. So we just got to continue to keep Cade where he is, not overuse him. And you know, when we do get these games where we're ahead, let's keep adding on runs so we can avoid using our big boys at the back end.
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0: Welcome back to the Bet 365 Guardians warm-up show. Time for the pitching matchup, and the Red Sox go with an opener tonight. It is left-hander Tyler Samaniego, who's 0-2 on the year, but in 18 games his earned run average is 1.04. All of that has been out of the bullpen. He'll open tonight for Brian Bayo, normally a starter. He's 2-5 on the year with an earned run average of 6.43. Slade Ciccone on the mound for the Guardians, 3-5 on the season, an earned run average after 11 starts of 5.18, trying to bounce back from a loss against the Phillies last weekend in Philadelphia. That's your pitching matchup, and that'll do it for Guardians warm-up. Stay tuned, we have the starting lineups and the first pitch. They come your way next.
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5: 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Time now for the starting lineups. First for the Red Sox and interim manager Chad Tracy. Leading things off, Jaron Duran, the left fielder. Sadon Rafaela in center field bats second. Willyar Abreu is the right fielder hitting third. Wilson Contreras at first base will hit cleanup. Batting fifth, Masataka Yoshida, the designated hitter. Mickey Gasper does the catching, bat sixth. Hitting seventh, Isaiah Kiner-Falefa, the second baseman. Marcelo Mayer is at shortstop, batting eighth. And Caleb Durbin is the third baseman. He'll hit ninth. On the mound, lefty Tyler Samaniego. On the other side for the Guardians and manager Stephen Vogt leading things off, Travis Bazzana at second base. Jose Ramirez, the third baseman, bats second. Hitting third, Chase DeLauder in right field. Reese Hoskins, the designated hitter, bats cleanup. Kyle Manzardo at first base will hit fifth. Angel Martinez, the left fielder, bats sixth. Hitting seventh, Daniel Schneeman in center field. Patrick Bailey does the catching, bats eighth. And Brian Rocchio at shortstop will hit ninth. On the mound, right-hander Slade Ciccone. Those are your starting lineups. Now stay tuned when we return Tom Hamilton as tonight's first pitch on the Cleveland Clinic Radio Network.
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6: From Progressive Field in downtown Cleveland, Ohio, it is game number 59. Tonight, the Cleveland Guardians and the Boston Red Sox open up a weekend series, first meeting of the year. They will play each other six times. Three here this weekend, and then we will be in Boston, the final road trip of the campaign, when the Guardians and the Red Sox will be going at it in September. That'll be the last week of September when Cleveland finishes up on the road in Boston and in Kansas City. Hi again, everybody. This is Tom Hamilton along with the old Rosebud, Jim Rosenhaus, and the very young and single Brian Motze at Command Center. What a gorgeous night on the shores of Lake Erie. Not a cloud in the sky. That really bright thing in the sky, that is called the sun. Something we haven't seen in northeastern Ohio for much of the 2026 baseball season. But a beautiful weekend in store. Hope you'll be a part of it. We have a light breeze blowing out, and finally, we have legitimate baseball weather here in downtown Cleveland. Guardians in first place at 33-25. They have a three-game lead over the White Sox in the AL Central. And the Boston Red Sox, believe it or not, dead last in the AL East. They're already 12 games out of first. The Red Sox, a stunning start at 23-32. And boy, oh boy, you talk about a long climb back into playoff contention. You can forget about winning the East, because let's face it, it's one thing if you've got one team to chase like Cleveland did last year in the Detroit Tigers, but Boston's looking at Tampa Bay, the Yankees, Toronto. Those are all three playoff teams. As far as the caliber of those ball clubs, they're a long way back. But again, when you've got the wild card, three of them, you're really never out of it, especially when we still haven't reached the month of June. The umpiring tonight, John Tumpane, the home plate umpire and the crew chief. It'll be Brennan Miller at first, Austin Jones at second, Ben May at third. 325 down the lines, 370 to left center, 375 to right center, 400 to dead center. The 19-foot wall from the left field corner to center, then from center to the right field corner, the 9-foot wall. Slade Ciccone gets the baseball tonight for Cleveland. The right-hander is starting to change things up a bit in visiting with Slade here since his last start. He admitted that, look, I've quit throwing the slider. It's just not a good enough pitch. And what he has incorporated now is a split finger. So what Slade Ciccone is going with now are really three different fastballs: the four-seamer, the sinker, and the cutter. Then he has the curve, and now he's added that split finger as one of his off-speed pitches. And so it is still a work in progress, and we'll see how much he uses it tonight. He is really excited about it. You think about it, folks. You're 2 months into the season, and you're coming up with a new pitch. And, oh, yeah, by the way, let's throw it against major league hitters. That takes a lot of conviction and a lot of confidence. We'll see how much he uses it here tonight against a Red Sox team that is the worst offensive team in the American League, and that is hard to fathom when you play 81 games at Fenway Park. Jaron Duran will lead it off, the left-handed hitting left fielder. Duran's starting to get it going, but had a really tough start to his campaign on the year, batting .213, 8 homers, 28 RBIs. Ciccone the set, and tonight's first pitch, and it's in there, a strike. We're underway here at the corner of Carnegie and Ontario. 70 degrees, our game time temp. Ciccone's ready. He lets it fly, and Duran hits a weak ground ball to first. Actually, it hit off of him. It's a foul ball, says home plate umpire John Tompain. That is why it became such a weak ground ball to first, as Duran hit that right off the top of his front foot. Duran has been getting it going lately, batting .340 over his last 11 games. Red Sox tonight, red jerseys, the navy blue, white trim, and the gray pants. Cleveland, they've got the City Connect jerseys. Now the 0-2 pitch, and it's a touch inside. One ball, two strikes. Outfield deep toward right field for Duran. This guy has power. He runs well. One of the more exciting players in the American League. The next offering backs him off the plate, 2-2 the count. Slade Ciccone faced Boston once last year. That's the only time he's pitched against them. It did not go well last September at Fenway. Now the 2-2 delivery. And it's swung on, bang, foul, first base side. We'll do it again. He had a no decision last year at Fenway, a game Cleveland lost 11-7. He gave up 7 runs in 5 1/3. But this is a whole different Boston club offensively. My goodness, are they scuffling. Now the 2-2 pitch. Swung on, line to third, over the leaping Ramirez in the left, a base hit. So Jaron Duran got down in the count and ends up with a single the other way. And that'll bring up Seydon Rafaela. Seydon Rafaela, the gifted right-handed hitting center fielder, batting .283, 5 homers, 23 RBIs. Duran a threat to run. He's 10 for 10 in that department. The pitch, bunted back, foul, strike one. Red Sox do more bunting and running than maybe teams of the past. I mean, you look at Boston, and right now, they're 7th in the American League with 40 steals, but there were a lot of years Boston didn't have 40 steals in a season. Now the 0-1 to Rafaela, and it's in there 0-2. Duran, with those 10 steals yet to be caught, leads Boston in that department. Now the pitch, swung on a chopper near second, glove by Bazzana, steps, throws, double play. Now that was tailor-made right at the bag at second, and Bazzana turns two. Angel Martinez in left, Daniel Schneeman patrols center, Chase DeLauder in right. Kyle Manzardo at first, Travis Bazzana at second, Ryan Rocchio at short, Jose Ramirez at third, and Patrick Bailey doing the catching. No score, Boston batting, first inning, bases empty, two down for Wilyer Abreu, fouling it upstairs, strike one. This is a really good player. Man, how many times has he robbed Cleveland

0: Or right-hander lets it rip. Swing! And a miss. Peter ate him up. And a good first inning for Slade Ciccone. Boston not able to dent the scoring column. Cleveland coming to bat.
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0: We go to the bottom half of inning number one. Once again, Cleveland sees a relief pitcher start against him. Of course, left-handed. Travis Bazzano takes, and the pitch is up and in, ball one. Boston's taking a page out of the Washington book, although they've been doing this a bunch. We'll tell you about it. The left-hander to Bazzano, and the pitch a wave job, 1-1. His name, Tyler Samaniego, and Samaniego just up from the minor leagues, 6'4", 219. The 1-1, a swing and a miss, 1-2 the count. Pretty good fastball, 94 miles an hour. Samaniego is the guy, or one of the guys, Boston uses out of the bullpen. The 1-2 pitch. Bazzano swings and misses. Travis didn't look like he saw the ball very well. Now, right now, both the hitter and the pitcher, for the most part, are in the shadows. But then sunshine begins right after the mound out into middle deep center field. And Travis Bazzano just didn't look like he saw the ball very well at all. Here's Jose Ramirez, switch hitter, batting right-handed. Samaniego's pitch outside a ball. Samaniego is 0-2, but a 1.04 ERA. 18 previous relief appearances. The pitch, and it's swung and drilled to left. That's a base hit. Got a hanging breaking ball, and Ramirez lashes a single to left. That'll bring up Chase DeLauder. Samaniego is doing this, starting a ball game in front of the normal starter for the first time in his major league career. But they've been using left-handed relievers to start in front of what should have been tonight's starting pitcher, Brian Bale. Chase DeLauder takes down and away. Bale has been so bad this year that since they started bringing him out of the bullpen to pitch the majority of the game, he's been much better than when he starts the game. Left on left, one out, one on, no score. The pitch, broken bat floater towards third. Charged by Durbin, gloves, throws, not in time. Shattered bat. But it's a base hit bat. He jammed the heck out of DeLauder, hit a little floater.

0: landed on the grass between the mound and the foul line, and charging in at third, Durbin did all he could, but he was not going to get DeLauder, who's got an infield hit. So Guardians at first and second, one out in the first. Here's Reese Hoskins, the DH, batting 189, 5 homers, 20 RBIs. One way you can blow up this plan is get to the relief pitcher starting the game before the starter comes in. That pitch up high, ball one. Tyler Samaniego, born in Huntsville, Alabama. Samaniego delivering, and it's swung on, drill to left. That's a base hit. Ramirez hits third. He's coming home. The throw by Duran, not nearly in time to the plate. Hosey slides in easily with the first run of the game. So the Guardians with three consecutive base hits off Samaniego. An RBI single to left by Reese Hoskins. He's knocked in 21. And Guardians still at first and second. DeLauder stopping at second. And it's 1-0 Cleveland. And left-handed batting Kyle Manzardo to the plate. Left on left, the first baseman digs in and checks on a pitch down and away. Manzardo is hitting almost 200 points better against left-handed pitching than right-handed pitching, which is strange. The lefty's pitch, and it's swung on, lined into right field, a base hit. That'll load them up. Everybody had to wait and make sure that ball was going to be lined over the infield into right. And four straight Cleveland hits. And oh, do they have a chance here in inning number one to do big time damage. And running out of the first base dugout is the pitching coach, Andrew Bailey, who's basically the last of the Mohicans. Pretty much everybody was fired by the head of baseball operations, Craig Breslow. Alex Cora and most of his coaching staff were fired after a 17-1 win. That happened on April 25th. The Red Sox at the time were 10-17. And it's almost like a new coaching staff under the interim manager, Chad Tracy, whom they brought up from AAA Worcester. Martinez will bat right-handed, switch hitter. The pitch, and he rips one into right center. That's a base hit. DeLauder scores. Hoskins stops at third. Now the ball got away. And on to home comes Hoskins with a head-first dive. And the Guardians have a 3-0 lead. Everybody was going up just one base on the RBI single to right center. But then Raffaello overran the ball. And the Guardians get an extra run. And it is now a 3-0 game. And give Angel Martinez one RBI. And the other run scoring on the air. First and second for Daniel Sneeman. Pitch down and away, ball one. And this is how you blow up the strategy of starting a bullpen arm instead of your normal starter. You blow up the guy that starts, and Samaniego has now given up 5 straight hits. And Cleveland now leads this ballgame 3-0, one out, first and second. Left on left, Schneeman, the seventh man to bat, cuts and misses to even the count. And what Cleveland's done, 5 straight singles. Daniel Schneeman batting 240, 4 homers, 19 RBIs. A look back at second, the pitch, and it's in there. Jaron Duran in left, Seydon Raffaella in center, Wheelier Abreu in right. We'll give you the rest of the Red Sox defense after this 1-2 pitch. Here it comes, and it's way outside, 2-2. Coming from the Cardinals, Wilson Contreras at first. Isaiah Kiner-Falefa has reemerged at second. The youngster Marcelo Meyer at short. K Caleb Durbin at third. Mickey Gasper, the catcher. The pitch swung on, hit in the air, near the line and right, dropping for a base hit. Abreu cuts it off. It's another bases loaded scenario. Again, Manzardo and Martinez had to make sure that Abreu couldn't catch that ball running toward the line and right. And Daniel Schneeman collects Cleveland's sixth consecutive single. And they're loaded up with one down for Patrick Bailey. The switch hitting catcher batting eighth. He'll swing it right-handed. Infield back, double play depth. The pitch, a swing and a fly ball to fairly deep right. Abreu drifting back near the track, makes the catch. Everybody tagging. Throw to second, tag, not in time. Manzardo scores. Martinez to third. Schneeman to second. And Cleveland on the sack fly makes it a 4-0 ball game. Do the Red Sox challenge the safe call at second? They do not. Patrick Bailey with his ninth RBI almost hit that to the warning track and right. And aggressive base running by Cleveland as three runners tagged up. Bailey, nine RBIs. Ninth man to bat, Brian Rocchio, batting right-handed. Fouling it off to the left, strike one. Rocchio's Cleveland's best clutch hitter. As Brian Rocchio, with men in scoring position, leads the Cleveland Guardians with a .350 batting average. 4-0 Cleveland. The pitch swung on, fouled into the lower deck right side. And this near-capacity crowd getting treated early to four runs on six hits, and we're only in the first inning, and Cleveland has not let this opportunity get away. Samaniego's ready. Here it comes. A swing and a miss. Rocchio strikes out. Cleveland bats around. Cleveland leads 4-0 after one. 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
0: 4-0 Cleveland. 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Thanks to the good folks at Conrad's, and thanks to Cleveland batting around and scoring 4 in the first inning. All right, communication issues taken care of. Slade Ciccone's pitch. Wilson Contreras takes a curveball strike. He came from the St. Louis Cardinals for 3 prospects back in December. He's done his part. Holy smokes, has he been good. The set-in pitch up high. He leads Boston with 11 homers. He leads Boston with 33 RBIs. He leads Boston with an 894 OPS, batting 286. Right-handed slugger. He takes down and in. And a challenge? Was that a challenge by Patrick Bailey? No. Home plate umpire John Tompain thought Bailey challenged. Then he looked around, said, "Did you challenge?" Bailey said, "No. I just scratched my head." The 2-1 pitch, curveball strike. Rosie, I'm surprised that doesn't happen more often. Guys just inadvertently go to their head or their helmet.
6: I feel like Travis Bezzana has a habit where he does that almost every pitch, but not looking for the ABS challenge.
0: Wilson Contreras digs back in. The pitch. Swing and a high fly ball near the line and right, not deep. DeLauder racing over. Makes the catch just before he went into foul territory. Contreras out number 1. That'll bring up Masataka Yoshida. Masataka Yoshida, left-handed hitter, DH, batting 255, a homer, 7 RBIs. Boston in trouble early, 4-0 Cleveland, second frame, and it's a strike. Why is Boston in trouble? They have scored the fewest runs in the American League, less than 4 runs a game. They have hit the fewest home runs in the American League. Yoshida takes a curve down and in to even the count. They've walked the second fewest times in the American League. Red Sox 11th in the league in OPS. And they play at Fenway. Now the 1-1 pitch. Swung on, a little bloop job into center. Coming hard. Diving catch by Schneeman. Oh my, Daniel Schneeman. A Gold Glove caliber defensive player wherever you play him. A half dive, a half knee slide, and he made a terrific catch. Yoshida out number 2. That'll bring up Mickey Gasperi. Began the year in the minors. Switch hitter batting left-handed. 4-0 Cleveland. Waves at a sinker. Batting 326, couple of RBIs. Boston's banged up, but seems like everybody we talk about nowadays has a number of key guys on the injured list. The 0-1 fouled it off third base side. Their ace, Garrett Crochet, who would have won a Cy Young most years, except for Tarek Skubal last year. He's been out with a shoulder issue. Reliever Garrett Whitlock just went on the injured list. And Roman Anthony and Trevor Story, 2 key position players. They're both hurt. So Boston has had to go to the minors for people like Gasper. Time called. We have a balloon floating onto the field in right center field. Just one of those little star balloons that the kids get at a birthday party. Hey, whenever the Guardians win, your Northeast Ohio Ford dealers donate $500 to Cleveland Guardians charities supporting expanded access to youth sports in Cleveland. 4-0 Cleveland. Red Sox batting in the second. 2 outs. Bases empty. The pitch to Gasper. And it misses. Ball 1. 1-2 the count. 4:10 tomorrow, 1:40 on Sunday. Then on to the Big Apple for Cleveland. Now the 1-2. Swung on. This is hit pretty well to right. DeLauder back. DeLauder jumps. Made the catch. Dropped the ball as he got near the wall in right center. And a double for Gasper. Good effort by DeLauder. Racing back and angling toward the wall in right center. Middle of the track, he leaped on the run, got a glove on it, but he just couldn't quite corral it. Heck of an effort by DeLauder, and Gasper with his third double since coming up. So he's at second. Two down, second inning. 4-0 Cleveland. Here's Isaiah Kiner-Falefa. Every time we see him, he's with a new team. Right-handed batter at second. Swings, hits a ground ball to short. Off the glove of Rocchio into left. Gasper trying to score. Martinez throw to the plate. Got him! A dead tuna was Gasper on a throw to the plate on the fly by Angel Martinez. An error on Rocchio, and talk about picking up a teammate. Martinez gunned down Gasper at home plate with a throw on the fly. 4-0 Cleveland. Middle of inning number 2.
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0: Brian Baio, the normal starter, coming out of the bullpen for the second inning. 4-0 Cleveland, top of the order. Bazzana tried to bunt, missed, strike one. Bazzana struck out last inning. Then after his strikeout, Cleveland had 6 consecutive hits and a sack fly. All 6 hits were singles. 4-0 Guardians. Baio's pitch, and it's down low. Bale has great stuff, but he sure isn't pitching like it. 6'1", 185. Bale, now 27 years of age, having a tough, tough year. The 1-1 pitch. Swung on, line drive, base hit into the gap in left center. Rafaela cuts it off, and Bazzana shot one the other way. Travis Bazzana, since becoming the leadoff hitter, now hitting close to 430. That'll bring up Jose Ramirez. He'll bat left-handed. Tyler Samaniego went one inning, gave up 4 runs on 6 hits, had a pair of strikeouts. As starting the relief pitcher in front of the starter, blew up on the Red Sox here tonight. Ramirez batting right-handed, singled last inning. He takes high and wide, ball one. Bayo is the guy that throws mid to upper 90s. He's got the fastball, the sinker, the slider, the changeup. really, really scuffling. The set and the pitch down low. On the year, Brian Bale, 2-5, a 6.43 ERA in 10 games. He's given up 10 home runs in 10 games. Teams batting .324 against him. The pitch hit on a line to right. Abreu there to grab it. Another ball that was scorched off the bat of Ramirez. One down. Here's Chase DeLauter. Infield single last inning. Thing about Bale, since they went to this start a reliever, bring him out in the second inning from the bullpen, he's been much better. But that only works if the guy pitching the first inning gets through it unscathed or maybe gives up one run, not four. Bayo's pitch. Before it's made, throw to first, back is Bazana. When Bayo strictly started those seven games, earned run average 968. The last three times he's come out of the bullpen in the second inning, earned run average 0.98. The pitch, runner goes, pitch inside, throw to second, standing with a steal is Bazana. That's unusual. Travis Bazana went in standing, but he got the job done. Steal number eight. So a runner in scoring position. One out, 4-0 Cleveland here in the second. Red Sox saying for Bale, it's more of a mental thing than anything. They're just desperate to try anything. If he isn't going to be a good starter, Boston has no chance. The pitch, down and in, 2-0. They have to have Bale being a front of the rotation guy. Good Lord, they gave him a 6-year contract for $55 million. The pitch, swung on a high chopper to first, grabbed by Contreras. Underhand flip to Bale. To third is Bazana, but now two men out for Rhys Hoskins. And an RBI single last inning. Brian Bale has given up the third most runs in the American League. And on the road, his earned run average is 8. 4-0 Cleveland, runner at third, two down, second inning. The pitch to Hoskins. Inside, ball one, sinking fastball. He's got a live arm. The set and delivery, and he went breaking ball. It's in there, a called strike. Bale, last year 11-9, ERA 3.35. Gets a lot of ground balls with that mid to upper 90s sinker. The 1-1, swung on a chopper to third. Durbin gloves, throws across the diamond. And Bale with a scoreless second inning. 4-0 Cleveland. Third is next on the Cleveland Clinic Radio Network. Hedges is going for two. The throw, the hit, first slide. It's a double. A three-hit game for Hedges.
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0: Slade Ciccone with a 4-0 lead. Marcelo Meyer, now the shortstop, with the injury to Trevor Story. Left-handed hitter takes down an in ball one. Meyer, 218 mark, 2 homers, 12 RBIs. Ciccone's pitch, and it just missed in. Ball 2, 2-0. Meyer, part of that young kiddie corps that they have been so high on, but Roman Anthony now hurt. Here is the 2-0 pitch, down and in, 3-0. The other kid they gave a lot of money to, the youngster Campbell, isn't even here with the ball club. They've got Christian Campbell back in the minor leagues, and he's a guy they gave an 8-year, $60 million contract to. That pitch is a strike. There aren't many kids in Worcester, Massachusetts making that kind of money.
6: No, sir. And they just don't seem to have enough veterans to help bring these young guys along yet.
0: The 3-1, swinging a little tap route in front of the plate. Bailey barehand grab and throw, and he gets the speedy Meyer. Well, when you talk to Red Sox people, they'll tell you losing Alex Bregman to free agency to the Cubs was a guy they could not afford to lose, not only for his bat and defense, but his leadership in the clubhouse has not been replaced. Here's Caleb Durbin. Got him from Milwaukee. And boy, has he struggled in Boston. Number 9 hitter. Third baseman takes high. Not many third basemen in the major leagues that stand 5'7". That's a power spot on the diamond. But Durbin there. The pitch to him. And it's in there. Now, he was really good last year. Fact. With Milwaukee last year, he was 3rd in the National League Rookie of the Year vote. But the Brewers traded him. The 1-1 pitch. Check swing went around. And how about the guy that Milwaukee got? One of them was one of their best pitchers, Harrison, right now. So if Milwaukee calls to make a trade, you might be better off hanging up. Now the 1-2 delivery. And he chased one in the other batter's box. Durbin strikes out. 2 strikeouts for Ciccone, who looks sharp here tonight. 2 down in the Boston third. Cleveland up 4-0. And Rosie, when you talk to the Boston people, you get a sense that they're not coming out of this. This isn't a slow start. This is not a very good team.
6: Well, they don't have thumpers. And when you think of the Red Sox over the years, multiple strong power bats.
0: Top of the order, Duran taking backdoor strike. Well, think, they play at Fenway. They have no home run power. And guess what? They're 10 games under at home. The pitch, high, 1-1. They are the worst team in baseball at home. If you don't hit home runs or hit for power, you can't survive at Fenway Park. Not for 81 games. 4-0 Cleveland, third inning, the pitch. A swing and a miss. Durant tried to hit one to Fenway. 1 ball, 2 strikes.
6: you have that green monster looming, but if you can't take an advantage of that, even left-handed hitters have to take advantage of that, and they just don't have that in their DNA the way the roster is constructed right now.
0: Last in the American League in runs, last in homers, 14th or second last in walks. The pitch, swing, and a pop foul back and out of play. Well, the Guardians and Red Sox tomorrow at 4:10. 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Now the 1-2 delivery. A little bit low, 2-2. Well, now too, Rosie, Cleveland has to take advantage of the schedule. This is a team that's reeling. You got to put your foot down on them. The pitch, swing and a foul upstairs, 2-2. They still have a lot of talent on this team, but they're not playing with a whole lot of energy right now.
6: Most of their rotation has been pretty effective. Guardians, though, taking advantage of a bullpen game tonight.
0: Now the 2-2 delivery. Got him swinging. Good cutter, and Slade Ciccone looks as good tonight as he has all year. It's a 4-0 Cleveland lead, middle of inning number 3.
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0: 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It's the bottom of the third inning. Cleveland up 4-0. Kyle Manzardo takes down and in from Brian Bale. Ball one. Leah Reese of Middleburg Heights, tonight's Hyundai Grand Slam contestant. Cleveland with 4 in the first on 6 consecutive singles and a sac fly. 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Bio's second inning of work. He delivers, and it's a little wide. Ball two, 2-1. Manzardo had one of those 6 singles in inning number one off the reliever and starter, Tyler Samaniego. Now the 2-1. Got a swing and a miss out of him. Good changeup, 2-2. Bio has great stuff. 2024, 14-8. Last year, 11-9. And he has just plummeted here in 2026. The set, the pitch. A swing and a foul upstairs. We'll do it again at 2-2. Cleveland getting what seems to be a rare off day yesterday. Now the 2-2. And it's swung on, ripped up the middle. Base hit. Got a fastball, and Manzardo smoked it. And he's aboard to start the inning. Boy, what is hard to believe on Brian Bayo. Rosie, on his four-seam fastball, which Manzardo just hit, teams are hitting 667. Off his sinker, batting 330. Off his cut fastball, 394. The only pitches he's getting people out on are the breaking ball and the changeup. Here's Anil Martinez, sends one in the air toward the gap in left center. On the run, Rafaela. He just cruises over to grab it. He is so smooth out there. Center fielder went a pretty good distance to left center to get Martinez, who had an RBI single his first time up, then threw a runner out at the plate. Here's Daniel Schneeman. He had a single in that four-run first. 4-0 Cleveland, third inning. Cleveland already has out-hit Boston 8-2. Bayo's pitch, swing and a miss. Good slider down and in, strike one.
6: I think the surprising number is the sinker, because he, boy, in the past we've seen him be a ground ball machine when that's working well, but obviously leaving that pitch up far more often than he'd like.
0: Now the 0-1 pitch to Schneeman. And he bangs one up the middle near second, glove by Myers, steps on the bag, throws Schneeman out. And that double play takes care of Cleveland in the third. It stays 4-0 Guardians. The fourth is next.
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3: Guardians up 4-0 as Slade Ciccone goes back to work. Top half of the fourth, Sadon Rafaela leads it off, and he swings and powers the first pitch high in the air to right center. Cruising after it, Daniel Schneeman, and it's Schneeman who makes the catch right in front of Chase DeLauder. Let's pause. 10 seconds. 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
3: Jim Rosenhaus along with Tom Hamilton back with you at Progressive Field, downtown Cleveland. Widyar Abreu steps in, takes a pitch outside from Slade Ciccone for a ball. Brian Matze up the street at Command Center. A great baseball night downtown. Man, one of the best this season. Clear skies, 70 degrees, light breeze. The pitch on the outside corner for a strike. And it's 1-1 to Abreu, who struck out his first time up. Ciccone's been sharp, and he's had good defense behind him. Here's the 1-1. Swing and a foul tip. And the count moves to 1-2. Already a runner thrown out at the plate.